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1: From the Sky News Centre at 2, Donald Trump says he's pausing an initiative where America's Navy is escorting ships out of the Strait of Hormuz. Posting on Truth Social, the US president says he's waiting to see if a peace deal with Iran can be finalized. Oil prices have shot up since Tehran started to blockade the key trading route. Speaking before the announcement, Mr. Trump restated that Iran shouldn't be allowed nuclear weapons too.
2: They should wave. They're very proud. Maybe you won't see a white flag, but essentially that's already what they are. They should wave the white flag of surrender.
1: Anti-Semitic hate crimes will be fast-tracked through the courts. The Crown Prosecution Service in England and Wales says it's in response to what's being described as a deeply troubling rise in incidents targeting Jews. Sir Keir Starmer held an emergency meeting yesterday to address the issue. Three people infected with hantavirus on board a cruise ship are to be evacuated to the Netherlands. One of them is believed to be a British citizen. Three passengers have already died. Cape Verde's National Director of Health, Angela Gomez, says they're prepared to help others.
3: The hospital has already prepared an area with isolation capacity, should it be necessary, demonstrating our mobilisation and response capabilities. A dedicated team has been formed with doctors, infectious disease specialists, nurses and laboratory technicians.
1: Arsenal are through to their first Champions League final in 20 years. They beat Atletico Madrid 2-1 on aggregate after a 1-0 victory last night in North London. Holders Paris Saint-Germain or Bayern Munich await in this month's final. Carmaker Nissan has announced plans to cut roughly 10% of its European workforce. One of two production lines in Sunderland is also being shut. And the Rolling Stones have announced a new album. Sir Paul McCartney and The Cure's Robert Smith will feature on Foreign Tongues. It's out in July. That's the latest. I'm Cam Hall.
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1: From the Sky News Centre at 3, there's been a pause in the US initiative to escort ships through the Strait of Hormuz. Donald Trump has posted online that he's waiting to see if a peace deal with Iran can be finalised. Up to 100 extra police officers are being trained to protect London's Jewish community. It follows recent anti-Semitic incidents, including the stabbing of two men in Golders Green last week. Founder of the Jewish Community Council, Levi Shapiro, says the fears affecting everyone.
2: There's been a level of anxiety amongst members of the Jewish community, where you had parents questioning how safe it is for their children to go out. Now it's the children themselves asking how safe is it for them to actually go out. They read the news, they hear the news.
1: Yesterday, the Prime Minister said the whole of society must tackle anti-Semitism. Hate crimes against Jews will also be fast-tracked through the courts. A virus hit cruise ships at least 3 days away from the Canary Islands, where it will likely remain in quarantine. It's currently off the coast of Cape Verde. Three people have died on board with hantavirus. Arsenal are into the Champions League final for the first time in 20 years after a 2-1 aggregate win over Atletico Madrid. Bukayo Saka's goal sealed a 1-0 second leg victory in North London. Boss Mikel Arteta says it was a special night.
3: We made history again together, and I cannot be happier, prouder for everybody that is involved in this football club. The boys did an incredible job, and after 20 years and for the second time in our history, we are back in the Champions League final.
1: They'll face either holders PSG or Bayern Munich in Budapest later this month. Carmaker Nissan has announced plans to cut roughly 10% of its European workforce. One of two production lines in Sunderland are also being shut. And the Princess of Wales will conduct her first overseas royal visit since having cancer next week. Kate says she's looking forward to going to Italy. That's the latest. I'm Cam Hall.
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1: From the Sky News Centre at 4, Donald Trump's ordered America's Navy to stop escorting ships through the Strait of Hormuz because he says there's been great progress towards peace with Iran. After pausing Project Freedom, the US president announced he's restarting a blockade of Iranian ports in the trading route. Reports suggest a cargo ship there had been hit yesterday. Tom Bartoshak Harlow from the International Chamber of Shipping says stranded sailors are feeling anxious.
2: These are seafarers that have been under attack for the last 10 weeks. These are civilians, they're not members of any military, and that is a situation they should never have been put in, and we need to see that resolved as soon as possible.
1: A team of 100 extra police officers are being trained up to protect Jews in London. It follows a string of anti-Semitic hate crimes in the capital, including a double stabbing last week. They'll focus on neighbourhood policing, specialist protection and counter-terrorism capabilities. The Met regularly has to police pro-Palestine marches. Leader of the Lib Dems, Sir Ed Davey, thinks they're part of the problem.
3: We need to make sure we protect freedom of speech and the right to protest. But what has been happening is some of these marches have been hijacked by people preaching hate, and we've got to stamp down on that. We need to support the police, give them anti-Semitism training so that they know what is wrong and where they should intervene.
1: A virus hit cruise ships at least 3 days away from the Canary Islands, where it will likely remain in quarantine. Three people have died with the rat-borne disease hantavirus, with a British passenger and UK national crew member taken ill. Arsenal are into the Champions League final for the first time in 20 years after a 2-1 aggregate win over Atletico Madrid. Bukayo Saka's goal sealed a 1-0 second leg victory in North London. A production line shutting at Nissan's Sunderland plant, two will merge, though we're told no manufacturing jobs are among 900 to be cut across Europe. And the Rolling Stones have announced a new album, Foreign Tongues, is out in July. That's the latest. I'm Cam Hall.
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0: Mor mai, skiljena es seb by Appen Shelven glick as final crunya a linya ek manxradio.com by an alien wash canen en nayad shach punk gis monica menkad wash jerby a keyed as tree punk shach monica 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
2: From the Sky News Centre at 5, Donald Trump says he's pausing an initiative where America's Navy is escorting ships out of the Strait of Hormuz. Posting on Truth Social, the US president says he's waiting to see if a peace deal with Iran can be finalised. Speaking before the announcement, Mr. Trump restated that Iran shouldn't be allowed nuclear weapons too.
3: They should wave, they're very proud, maybe you won't see a white flag, but essentially that's already what they are. They should wave the white flag of surrender.
2: Three people infected with hantavirus on board a cruise ship are to be evacuated to the Netherlands. One of them is believed to be a British citizen. Three passengers have already died. Cape Verde's National Director of Health, Angela Gomez, says they're prepared to help others.
4: The hospital has already prepared an area with isolation capacity, should it be necessary, demonstrating our mobilisation and response capabilities. A dedicated team has been formed with doctors, infectious disease specialists, nurses and laboratory technicians.
2: 100 extra police officers are being brought in to protect the Jewish community in London. It follows a string of recent anti-Semitic attacks, including the stabbing of two men in Golders Green last week. Barclays is investing nearly £4 million into a debt help charity. The bank was a founding partner of Step Change when it launched to help people with financial issues. Research suggests just over half of UK adults have experienced debt problems. Arsenal are into the Champions League final for the first time in 20 years after a 2-1 aggregate win over Atletico Madrid. Bukayo Saka's goal sealed a 1-0 second leg victory in North London. PSG or Bayern Munich await in this month's final in Budapest. And the Princess of Wales is returning to international travel for her first overseas royal visit since having cancer. Kate says she's looking forward to going to Italy next week. That's the latest. I'm Cap.
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morning and welcome to The Breakfast Warm-Up. Back with you after, well, quite some time off, to be honest, filming at the Manx Music Festival. But it's good to be back on a Wednesday morning with Lou Reed.

Depeche Mode, enjoy the silence on Manx Radio. Well, good morning and thanks for tuning in. Chris here with the breakfast warm-up. If it's your birthday, you're celebrating alongside George Clooney, American actor, played Dr. Doug Ross in ER, of course, many, many years, and he's been in loads of great movies. He is 65 today. Also celebrating is Tony Wright, the English singer with Terrorvision. He's 58 today, and we've got Sarah Blackwood, who is 55 today, the English lead singer with Dubstar. And is it your birthday? If it is, happy birthday, but more importantly, we'll get you on the birthday list, and you could be winning yourself £40 to go and spend at Robinson's. We're rooting

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Tom Walker and Just You and I on Manx Radio. Good morning. Thanks for tuning in. Chris here on the warm-up with you through till 6 o'clock. Now, do you use eBay on a regular basis? Well, do you know, I don't mind. I kind of dip in now and then. But I tell you, I know it's there for the live bidding. And lots of people enjoy the live bidding, but that's not my thing. That's too chaotic for me. There's too much pressure. And I don't know, I'm quite competitive. So I imagine if it got down to the wire for something which was really cheap that I barely wanted, I would probably want it more because of the, you know, competition and the bidding that goes with it. I'd end up spending an absolute fortune. I really would. I'd be doing outrageous bids. Now, interesting, because video game retailer GameStop has just made a surprise $55.5 billion offer. That equates to about $40 million to buy the e-commerce giant eBay. So that's currently in the waiting at the moment. So see what happens there. Yeah, I did Google GameStop. Massive game retailer. Be interesting to find out what happens there.

sitting down here on Manx Radio. And, oh, I, you know, I watched a video last night and there was an article attached to it as well in the news. And, well, I'll tell you what, right, let me just read the story. Now, a French teenager has been charged with committing mischief. I didn't know that was a crime. Yeah, committing mischief and public nuisance in Singapore. After posting a video, you'll see why. After posting a video on social media of himself licking a straw from an orange juice vending machine and putting it back. Utterly disgusting, which is gross, isn't it? So, do you know what? I'm glad there is a charge, a mischief charge, and he's up on it and he's in major trouble, because that kind of thing, it just, oh, it makes my skin crawl. Which is why, I don't know about you, but I get anxious in buffets. You know when all the food is spread out there and you watch everybody sticking their dirty fingers in, and then you go in to, you know, pick up a pork pie or a sandwich or something. You have to do it because it's, you know, socially acceptable. And also when you go into the bakery or even a supermarket and they've got the fresh produce on display, they might have some wonderful buns or, you know, some nice donuts, and you know they've been touched. If they've been licked, well, I don't know. That would be a completely different story. But yes, the Isle of Man not only needs to bring the birch in for this, but the mischief charge.

Four Seasons on Manx Radio. Ben and Sean are going to be here at 6 o'clock with Manx Radio Breakfast. And an MHK will be explaining why he wants the environment and local communities to be considered as part of plans to increase the island's renewable energy. Electric buses could be on the way to the island, but where will the DOI charge them? The Minister and Deputy Chief Officer have been discussing the challenges. The founder of What Three Words is visiting the Isle of Man. I will also get to hear from the Manx Riders in action at this year's Northwest 200. Stick around, that's Manx Radio Breakfast just after 6.

Red Hot Chili Peppers, Under the Bridge on Manx Radio. That is it from me. Thank you for your company. Ben and Sean are going to be next with Manx Radio Breakfast and a chance for you as well to win a £50 EVF road fuel voucher. So make sure you stick around for the Mystery Motorist, which will be after 8 o'clock this morning. Coming up after 6, a chance for you to win Manx Radio merch with the early morning music mystery.

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0: And look at that, there he goes, back with us on the All Deck Breakfast warm-up. Thank you, Quirky. Excellent job this morning. He'll be back with us tomorrow, early doors at 5 a.m. And here we are now, all set, we're ready to go. Installed for Wednesday's breakfast here on the Nation Station. Wednesday morning after the bank holiday weekend. We'll have to just keep a check on that, but it is Wednesday. Welcome along to the programme. It's Ben here through until 9. We're on DAB, online, smart devices and FM from Douglas in the Isle of Man. Shaw, Radio Vanin. Good morning, this is Manx Radio.
1: From the Sky News Centre at 6. Donald Trump's put his plans to reopen the Strait of Hormuz on hold after just 2 days. He says America's Navy will no longer help escort stranded ships out of the key trading route because he sees great progress in peace talks with Iran. The president had urged Tehran to surrender only hours before and has restarted a blockade of its ports. Our correspondent David Blevins is in Washington.
2: This really is an extraordinary decision by President Trump. He's pressing pause on his flagship project to reopen the Strait of Hormuz on the very day when he urged Iran to throw in the towel.
1: Sir Keir Starmer says plans are being made for the safe onward travel of Brits on a virus-hit cruise ship. But while 3 sick passengers are due to be evacuated, others will have to remain on board for days as it heads to the Canary Islands. Scotland Yard's announced a team of 100 extra officers to help safeguard London's Jewish community. It follows a string of anti-Semitic incidents in recent weeks, including last week's Golders Green stabbing. It's hoped a trial to help deaf adults hear again, we'll see the method being rolled out across the NHS. The procedure will give over 18s 2 cochlear implants rather than just one. Arsenal are into their first Champions League final for 2 decades. Bukayo Saka scored the winner as they completed a 2-1 aggregate win over Atletico Madrid. They'll meet either Bayern Munich or Paris Saint-Germain. Boss Mikel Arteta has praised his team.
3: We know how difficult and challenging every opponent is at this level, and Atletico, they're an incredible team. The way they compete, the solution they have, the answer they have to everything that you try to do to them immediately. It's incredible. That's the reason that they've been there. The margins are so small.
1: And the Princess of Wales will make her first overseas royal visit since having cancer treatment. Kate will head to Italy on a solo trip next week. That's the latest. I'm Faye De Silva.
0: And more am I to you. A very good morning. This is Manx Radio, live from Douglas Head in the Isle of Man. And a warm welcome to Wednesday. It's the 6th of May.
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0: All right, let's see how we're looking then.
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0: I think it's a fairly reasonable day ahead, so the first forecast of the morning comes from Colin Garshaw at the Ronalds Way Mess office. Moramai, Colin.
6: Moramai, hello, good morning. Yeah, we're going to keep the mostly benign and dry weather for quite a while yet. So for today, small chance of a shower first thing, but otherwise a dry day. A cloudy start, we'll see some good sunny intervals developing. Moderate east or southeast winds. The best temperature about 12 Celsius, quite cool for early May, but feeling much better. I think I'll feel quite nice in the sunshine later. Dry tonight and cloudy start tomorrow, risk of a few patchy outbreaks of light rain at first, but not coming to much at all. Then sunny intervals developing tomorrow afternoon and evening. The best temperature a bit warmer, about 14. Possibly some patchy light rain for a short time on Friday, but again not amounting to very much at all. And we'll see sunshine developing as the day goes on. And for the weekend, I think the major weather systems will stay to the south of us over the weekend, so largely dry and bright weekend. Sunshine, only a small chance of a shower. On to the shipping forecast for North Island Sea for the next 24 hours. There are no warnings in force. So just high pressure will build over Scotland and the North Sea today. The wind east or southeast, force 3 or 4 this morning and afternoon, occasionally 5 in the south of the area. Veering south or southeast, 3 or 4 this evening, then occasionally 5 in the east of the area tonight. Sea state slight, possibly slight to moderate in the south at first today, there in the east of the area tonight. The weather, isolated showers at first today, otherwise fair. Visibility will continue good, and tide times, low tide 9 o'clock this morning, high tide at 3 p.m. this afternoon, and that's your forecast for now.
0: All right, Colin, so yes, I did see parts of the British Isles perhaps not looking quite so good for the weekend, but we're sort of missing the worst of that, all looking okay here?
6: Yeah, the weather pattern's quite unusual, really. It's kind of upside down. There's a lot going rain in Spain really this weekend, I think. So
0: right, okay. Mm. That's not bad at all then. We'll definitely take that. Lovely stuff, Colin, thank you, and we'll have a further update from you a little later.
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Well, that will do very nicely to start proceedings this morning. PM Dawn, a set adrift on their Memory Bliss. And it's Manx Radio Breakfast. Thank you so much for being with us. The time is now, well, almost 9 minutes past six on this Wednesday morning. Are you sort of with it in terms of what day of the week it is? I'm not doing too badly on this front at the moment. Tomorrow could be a bit of a different story. In a couple of hours from now, it could be a bit of a different story after the long bank holiday weekend. We're just trying to keep a check on exactly where we are. So Wednesday morning on the Isle of Man, and it's a reasonable start, a bit cloudy, but not too bad a day ahead. It is just pretty sort of settled and neither one thing or the other at the moment, which actually we are not complaining about, because when that sun came out yesterday, the wind very chilly, but get a bit of shelter, that sunshine really is lovely. And that is kind of the way as we go over the next few days. And yes, it seems that the fairly unpleasant weather sort of coming in is staying well to the south of the island over the weekend. So at the moment, we're looking all right. We will, of course, keep you right up to date on the weather as we go throughout the programme. Sian will be here at 7 o'clock to bring us the morning's main stories, and we'll watch the travel situation for you as well. It's all looking good, actually, at the moment. No problems at all being reported on the roads. And we can see below us here that Manxman is just arriving into Douglas. She left Heysham slightly later. The overnight sailing departed just after 2:45. She was due about 6:30, but actually she is just arriving now. We can see, yep, she's just pulling alongside the pier below us, so she will be unloading in the next few minutes. So yeah, give or take half an hour or so, papers and supplies and so forth will be in the shops as normal today. And coming up for you next then, do you want to have a crack at the early morning music mystery? See if you can work out the song and the singer this morning after this from Travis. Good morning.

0: just thinking that could have been their first hit song. It was right there at the very beginning, late 90s, 1999, I think it was. First time, really, we heard from Fran Healy and Travis. I think they have been going for a few years before that. It's Driftwood here on Manx Radio Breakfast, and we have Man in Line in session from noon today. It's an open line with Andy, so anything that you'd like to talk about, you can do so between midday and 1 o'clock. Before all of that, Chris is here at nine for Wednesday's morning show. And a quick reminder that next week on Man in Line, Chief Minister Alfred Cannon will be on the programme. He'll be here Monday lunchtime to answer your questions. As we sort of draw towards the end of this administration, we're, you know, getting ever closer to that general election. Thursday, the 24th of September, is when me and you will go to the polls to vote for the candidates we would like to see representing our constituency. So, yeah, a lot to talk about, and it's certainly not been without its dramas, shall we say, these last few years. So Chief Minister Alfred Cannon on Man in Line. He's here Monday lunchtime from midday. Any questions you'd like to put to him, you can do so then.
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0: Exactly 6:15 is the time now, so this is your chance to play and win. On Friday morning, we're giving away the Manx Radio goodies, the purple travel coffee mug and the air freshener as well. Could be yours Friday, if you can work out today the song and the singer in question, although we mainly do this for a bit of fun to try and get you moving early doors, blow away the old cobwebs and get the brain cells on the go. Let's see what you make of this. Yeah, this is a real old classic this morning, a singer and a song. A bit of a daft one, but let's see how you go with this. A monarch in a beam of light meets a friend of Jill on the tarmac. So what on earth could this one be about then? Have a think about that. It's a fairly wordy clue this morning, so listen very carefully, as Rene used to say. A monarch in a beam of light meets a friend of Jill on the tarmac. All right. 166-177 studio at manxradio.com. Pop your name on there. Tell us where you are this morning. What's on the go today? Let us know what your plans are. We'll give you till about 6:30 if you want to have a go at this. Singer and a song. Bit of a daft clue, but can you work it all out? A monarch in a beam of light meets a friend of Jill on the tarmac.
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0: Classic early 90s. I have to say I'm a big fan of that. Beloved and Sweet Harmony. It's Manx Radio Breakfast and we're off and running with the second early morning music mystery of the week. Dockers at Q-Plus has got the right answer. Thelma in St John's is there as well. We have Jan in Peel. Good morning to you. And my goodness me, it's all going on WhatsApp this morning. We're doing very well here. A flood of guesses has just appeared before my eyes. They've just appeared in a big glut. Glut, that's a good word for a Wednesday morning, isn't it? Caroline and Paul in Ramsey, good morning to you. Looking out over a pretty pink skyline, over a calm sea. Yeah, we can see actually the sunrise. There's a fair amount of cloud, but that little strip of light we can see is particularly beautiful this morning. Let's have a look at this one here. Bacon Butty, Bernie, you have a great Wednesday as well. Bob W in Douglas, Bill in a sunny Andreas, and Rob in Colby are there as well. Carol C in Glenvine has got the right answer. Morning to Sue in Lonnon. We have Marcus, Mary B in a very calm Ramsey, and also Heather in Laxey. So this is excellent. We are off to a very good start. Bit of a daft clue for you this morning, but I think you're working this out. A monarch in a beam of light. Think about what singer that could be referring to. And we're going back many, many years with this one today. It's a real old classic for you this morning. A monarch in a beam of light meets a friend of Jill on the tarmac. 166 177 studio at manxradio.com. Last chance now to have a go. Get in touch with the right answer. You're in the draw for the Manx Radio goodies. Much sought after, these goodies as well. On Friday, we'll do that. A monarch in a beam of light meets a friend of Jill on the tarmac.
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0: Well, it's 24 minutes past six now, and looking around the island, lots happening for Manx National Heritage at the moment, with all of their sites now open for the summer season. Have a skeet at their website if you want to see what's open when. Get all the opening hours and follow their Facebook page as well, because there will be lots of special events at their various sites over the summer months. A couple of things happening tomorrow. First of all, the Meet the Consultant Oncologists event. It's an information evening at the Villa Marina. It's a chance to hear oncologists from the Clatterbridge Hospital, consultants there who treat many of the island's cancer patients. Each consultant will give a presentation on their speciality, followed by a bit of a question and answer session. Tea and coffee will be provided as well. So any questions, any information you might like to get here, really good chance at the Villa Marina tomorrow evening at 7 o'clock. That's the start time. And also tomorrow there'll be a concert by the Manx Children's Choir and Sculpert Lamora. An evening of young voices in Port Erin. St Catherine's Church is where it's all happening. Tomorrow evening, 7 o'clock is the start time. The Manx Children's Choir and Sculpert Lamora performing a concert. St Catherine's Church, admission is free. There will be a retiring collection.
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0: It's an American singer, songwriter and pianist that we're after this morning on the early morning at Music Mystery. Yeah, very sort of charismatic and well-known singer from, well, yeah, several years ago now. So last chance to have a go. Well, you have a final ponder. What about this? From Lizzo.

And we do love that. Lizzo with Juice on Manx Radio Breakfast. It's all happening motorsport-wise just across the water today. The Northwest 200 in Northern Ireland starts later. Some of the Manx riders are there, and it's always a bit of a curtain raiser for TT. We do watch the Northwest 200 sort of very closely to see exactly who does what and who has success there on the roads in Northern Ireland, because, of course, we are less than 3 weeks away now from this year's TT. In fact, at 2 weeks this coming Monday is when it all starts around the mountain course, Monday 25th of May, with a daytime session on that bank holiday. So roads will be closed on that Monday, and then a fortnight of action to look forward to, and the pre-TT at Balaun the 3 days before that. So it's almost here. And the Northwest 200. We'll be hearing from some of the Manx riders over there between now and 7 o'clock. But with the time approaching, approaching, it's now, look at that, exactly 6:30. And we've done very well on the early morning music mystery today. Claudio in Italy, good morning to you. Absolutely spot on, my friend. We have Lenny with the right answer as well. Keith on the Jerby Road. It's looking rather nice in the north of the island today. Well done to you. Thanks very much indeed for your text. And also, Trev in Kirkmichael is there as well. So an excellent turnout this morning for a big hit song from 1961. A very, very famous American singer, songwriter and pianist as well. One of those sort of classic standard songs, I would say. A monarch in a beam of light meets a friend of Jill on the tarmac. Well, hopefully from that, you worked out this.

0: Yes, that monarch in a beam of light, Ray Charles. Hit the road, Jack. That was the answer on today's early morning music mystery in 1961. A huge hit for Ray Charles. And when you think of all the music he recorded down the years. But that is absolutely one of the finest. So top marks to you. Well done if you worked out. Hit the road, Jack. Thanks so much for all your guesses. We'll have another one for you at the same time tomorrow.
1: 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I'm Tommy What a Guy Rivers. Join me live aboard the Ross Revenge, remembering offshore station Laser 558, which launched 42 years ago this month. Caroline North with Mike's Radio this weekend.
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0: Well, good morning to you. It's just coming around to 25 to 7, and all good with the sailings so far this morning, with Manxman's overnight sailing arriving into Douglas around about 6 o'clock, so she's unloading as we speak. She's due to go back out, leaving Douglas for Heysham at 8.30, and Mananin is sailing to Northern Ireland today. She'll be leaving Douglas for Larne at 7 o'clock. At the airport, so far so good. Departures and arrivals so far this morning, all showing us at to time. The first flight due out is the London City flight, 10 to 7, that will be going, and the Liverpool flight, the Loganair flight, leaving at 7 o'clock. And on the arrivals board, first flight due in is the Loganair Liverpool at 9 o'clock. For the roads, everything's looking good at the moment, but roadworks you need to be aware of. In Douglas, you've got those temporary lights on Summer Hill. They're in just near the Strathallan Road turn at the moment. And we did hear from DOI yesterday that on the main road through Union Mills, between the railway pub and Snugborough, there were going to be some temporary lights for the next couple of days. Whether they got the work done yesterday, but they certainly weren't there when I drove through this morning. So hopefully, if they did go in yesterday, they got that work done and dusted. Over to St Mark's, and are those temporary lights on the crossroads at the moment with the Braid Road and the Garth Road. They're in 24 hours a day for water main replacement work. And between St Mark's and Foxdale, watch out, between now and the end of October, there'll be rolling closures in place on the Tossaby Road as that water main work continues there. So you will need to divert around that. In Crosby, just for today, the Ereton Road will be closed from 9.30 till 3.30. That's for overhead line work. A couple of things in Castletown. A stretch of Maloo Street is shut for gas work all this week. And a short stretch of College Green is closed off for sewer pipe repairs. On the TT course, just north of Bagarrow, you've got temporary lights in there 24 hours a day. And in Laxey, lights on the main road continue at the Menorca Crossroads. They're in 24 hours a day for substation work.
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0: Quayside. And the weather today, a small risk of a shower at first, a bit of a cloudy start, but it will be dry, and actually sunny spells will start to develop as we go through the day. A moderate east or southeast wind, best temperatures reaching 12 Celsius. The sunrise time earlier on, well, over an hour ago now, in fact, 5.32 is when the sun came up this morning, and sunset this evening is 1 minute to 9.

0: you know, one of my very earliest memories is her performing that on Top of the Pop. So she was there dancing around the studio. It was the days when they used to have the balloons and the party hats on the go. Early 1984 it was. First time out for Cyndi Lauper. Debut song, massive hit it was as well. Girls Just Want to Have Fun. And Peter Hook from New Order and the band that he was involved with in the 1990s. What Do You Want From Me? And that was Monaco.
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0: Wednesday morning, and it's just gone at 16 minutes to 7, and it's all happening just across the water because Manx motorcycle riders are in Northern Ireland gearing up for the start of this year's Northwest 200. The event is due to get underway today, and our sports editor Rob Pritchard has this report.
3: Those Ireland competitors will be among some of the biggest names in road racing, taking on the Triangle course from today until Saturday. What's more, those effectively representing the Isle of Man there in 2026 have headed over there with a blend of different levels of experience of the event. There'll be multiple Manx newcomers this year, including Grant Thompson, who's excited for a new challenge at the Northwest, having impressed in his racing locally over the last year.
4: Yeah, I'm really excited. You know, it's a new thing for me. You know, after a successful 2025 over here at the Manx Grand Prix and the Southern and everything, it was sort of one of the last boxes to tick, you know, to go and do. And I'm super excited to go there. Going to a new circuit, a new road, it's completely different. And, you know, you sort of have little goals in your head, but for this one, to be fair, I haven't really got anything because we're going on the super stock bike, the 1000, and we've only really done a road race around the Southern on it. You know, I've done a few short circuits and that, and it's going to be a completely different beast. You know, you're going to be doing 200 mile an hour, and I can't really put into place where I think I'll come. You know, coming back afterwards with a smile on my face, I think that'll be good enough for me.
3: One of the latest, you know, Manx newcomers to come to the Northwest, and we've seen a steady trickle of Manx newcomers over the past few years, and of course long before that as well. So how encouraging is it that not just you but others are continuing to filter into these big events?
4: Yeah, you know, it's massive. It's great to see the Isle of Man getting the recognition. You know, it's a small tight community over here for the racing. You know, we all race together up at Jerby, and to, like we say, with the Manx last year and even this year going, you know, we've got Mikey Evans and that's basically raced around there a long time, and you've got me and Ilium Quayle as well going as newcomers, and it is great that we all get to share the experience together. And I think obviously we're going and doing these events and putting the Isle of Man on the map.
3: What would you class as a successful Northwest debut?
4: Getting lots of laps in the sun and, you know, riding your bike. Anytime I ride a bike, that's successful for me. You know, I absolutely love it. Even if it's a wet race, you know, that doesn't bother me. As long as we come back happy, the team's happy and we've had a good laugh and we can build on something for next year. You know, obviously going this year, we don't have any expectations, so it's just be a case of see how we get on.
3: Meanwhile, an established Isle of Man name in road racing who's been plying his trade at the Triangle course for several years now is Michael Evans. The Santon man explains how the Northwest differs from anything else he does during the season, and why for him, like many, it serves as important preparation for the Isle of Man TT races in a few weeks' time.
5: Well, it's a pretty unique event. It's, you know, as unique as any other road race. A bit hectic at times, but no, I've learned a lot, really. I've managed to follow a couple of, like, really good riders, you know, Alistair Seeley, John McGuinness last year. It's a bit more of a short circuit style of road racing rather than a TT. It kind of lends itself more to circuit races, so it does sharpen you up for the TT, which is good.
3: The Northwest 200 is a, you know, fantastic road racing event in its own right, but of course with it coming a few weeks before the TT traditionally as well, it's part of the preparations for that. So how valuable does it remain, not just for you but other riders here from the island and elsewhere, for getting things ready for the TT as well?
5: Yeah, it's really important. It's one of those things that, you know, really gets you up to speed. And the first time I'd done TT without doing the Northwest, I came here and the first practice was a shock still, whereas you go to Northwest now and you can do on the big bikes 200 miles an hour. You get to the TT and it's not as much of a shock to you. You're in that mindset anyway, and you're used to being on the roads and you've had a bit of time doing that sort of speed and racing with the people that you're actually going to race at the TT. So it's a great event for that.
3: Picking up your trade there, if you like, over the last couple of years, what aspects of it would you say you most enjoy about it?
5: I think it's just being on a road and going that fast for that amount of time, but it also being a race. You know, the TT, we obviously go very fast as well, but at the TT sometimes it's hard to go as fast as the bike possibly can, you know, whereas the Northwest on those long straights, it is as fast as the bike can possibly go. I really enjoy racing against people at those sort of speeds. It's really exciting.
3: More details on this week's qualifying and race schedule for the Northwest 200 is available at manxradio.com. All timings remain subject to change depending on prevailing circumstances.
0: Well, Rob, thank you very much indeed for that report. Speaking to Isle of Man road racers Grant Thompson and Michael Evans ahead of this year's Northwest 200. We wish the Manxies all the very best of luck for the big event. It all gets underway today in Northern Ireland, and of course we'll keep you right up to speed with exactly what's happening there. As we say, always a good curtain raiser for the TT, which is less than 3 weeks away now.
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Passing the challenges. That's all on the way in the next hour of breakfast. All the latest travel news for you as well. And to take us a little closer to 7 o'clock now, here's a bit of a classic. Listen to the music, and this is the Doobie Brothers here on Manx Radio. A very good morning to you. Thanks for being with us today.

0: love anything from the Doobie Brothers. That was one of their very first hit songs, early 70s. Listen to the music. It's Manx Radio Breakfast, and the time now, 3 minutes to seven.
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3: Well, coming up, we'll be looking at the island's assisted dying bill. We know it's been returned to the Isle of Man by the UK Ministry of Justice, and some very strong words from the Chief Minister about the whole thing. A full report on the way for you in the next 10 minutes. 166 177 studio at manxradio.com if you'd like to get in touch about that or indeed anything we're talking about this morning. And we have a full weather update on the way for you next. We're on DAB, online, smart devices and FM from Douglas in the Isle of Man. 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
4: Manx Radio News at 7 o'clock. Moramai, I'm Sean Cowper. The MHK, determined to bring the assisted dying bill on the Isle of Man, says he's confident he can win the backing of the UK Ministry of Justice. Alex Ellinson has put forward a number of amendments to the legislation after it failed to gain royal assent. They'll be discussed in Tynwald in June. Dr. Ellinson told Manx Radio he's confident the proposed changes will satisfy the UK and the European Convention on Human Rights.
5: I, as a parliamentarian, or in fact any parliamentarians in the Isle of Man, cannot preempt what the Lord Chancellor does in terms of recommendations to His Majesty. That's not my remit, and never should it be. However, I believe, and I've been given good legal advice, that the amendments that are tabled in June will satisfy some of the concerns expressed by the Ministry of Justice and will allow us to move forward with the legislation for royal assent.
4: Politicians on the Isle of Man need to reassess the role of renewable energy and not pursue it at any cost. That's the view of Arbury, Castletown and Maloo MHK Jason Morehouse, who's tabled a Tynwald motion calling for the energy balance to be changed. He says while it has a role in the island's future, it should be delivered in a way that protects the environment, respects local communities and represents value for money. His motion comes ahead of a planning application for the Caer Vai onshore wind farm at Eerie Stain.
6: But it's looking at the wider implication in terms of the energy balance. It's looking at the fundamentals in terms of the cost and the communities and ensuring it's done in an effective way. Because at the moment, I have concerns that the on-island projects are becoming excessively expensive, but the justification is over and over again that it's based on a Tynwald decision.
4: In sport, FC Isle of Man has announced Chair Jill Christian and Vice Chair Lee Dixon will vacate their positions. It comes following the recent conclusion of the NWCFL Premier Division. In international news, Donald Trump has paused his mission to guide ships safely through the Strait of Hormuz after just 2 days. The US president hopes shelving the so-called Project Freedom will open the door to a revived peace deal. A cruise ship dealing with a rare rodent-borne virus will head to the Canary Islands. 3 people have died on board the vessel that's been moored off Cape Verde. And in sport, Arsenal have reached the Champions League final for the first time in 20 years. Bukayo Saka's goal gave the club a 1-0 win over Atletico Madrid last night, meaning it finished 2-1 on aggregate. Manx Radio News at coming up to 3 minutes past seven, our next at 8 o'clock. In the meantime, keep up to date by following Manx Radio on social media or going to manxradio.com.
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3: Thank you, Sean. Well, we have a reasonable day ahead. So with all the details, here's Colin Garshaw at the Ronaldsway Met Office. Morning, Mike. Colin.
11: Morning, Mike. Good morning. Yeah, it's going to be pretty nice, and we're going to keep the benign and mostly dry weather for quite a while yet. So for today, it's going to be a dry day, and we'll see some good sun intervals developing too. Moderate east or southeast winds, and the best temperature around 12 Celsius. Rather cool for early May, but I think it'll feel pretty nice in the sunshine later on. Dry tonight, starting off cloudy tomorrow, a few outbreaks of light rain possible for time tomorrow morning, but then it will brighten up with some sunny intervals for the afternoon and the evening, and the best temperature a bit warmer, around 14. Possibly some patchy light rain on Friday for a short time, that won't come too much, and we'll see some sunshine developing too. And then over the weekend, I think we'll see the most of the major weather systems are going to stay to the south of us, so I think essentially a lot of dry and bright weather over the weekend, sunshine, and only a small chance of a shower. Temperatures near average at about 14 or 15 Celsius. And that's your forecast for now.
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3: And a very good Wednesday morning to you, Moramai. It's the 6th of May and the time is 7:05.
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0: Wednesday morning on the Isle of Man, CeeLo Green here on Manx Radio Breakfast. How are you this morning? Thank you very much for being with us after the long bank holiday weekend. Are you keeping up with what day it is? Wednesday is where we're at today, and we'll have all the weather and the travel news for you as we go throughout the programme. A reasonable day ahead, as Colin was saying, and actually a pretty settled period of weather is continuing. And do you know what? Travel-wise, all looking fine. First thing, no problems on the roads. Manxman's overnight sailing from Heysham was in around about 6 o'clock, so all looking good on that front. She's going back out at 8:30, and Mananin is just heading around the island as we speak. She left about 20 minutes ago. She should be sort of around the Laxey area now, because she's heading around the north coast of the island, off to Larn this morning. Time is coming round to 7:10. The Chief Minister has told Manx Radio he believes the assisted dying bill will fail the people of the Isle of Man. Alfred Cannon says it could cause a constitutional crisis on the island as efforts to secure royal assent for it continue. The legislation is being spearheaded by Ramsay MHK Alex Allenson, who has suggested a number of changes to address UK Ministry of Justice concerns. Tim Ward will be asked to consider them next month, and yesterday he got the House of Keys to support his proposals. John Moss has this report.
1: The mover of the Assisted Dying Private Members Bill has regrouped. Dr. Alex Allenson took a motion to yesterday's House of Keys that would, he feels, allow June Timwell to vote that, if favourable, would give the UK government the provisions it requires to satisfy its obligations, and therefore Manx obligations, as members of the European Court of Human Rights. The three areas have been headlined as independent monitoring of assisted deaths, safeguards against coercion, and capacity for informed decisions as regard assisted dying. Dr. Allenson.
2: Those safeguards, those codes of practice were already in our bill. What the Ministry of Justice have asked is that those be in the front of the bill, on the face of the bill. So I have already tabled amendments to manage to achieve that for June Timwald. Those amendments have been drawn up not by me, they've been drawn up by the Attorney General's Chambers in consultation with the Ministry of Justice to make sure that our future legislation has a very low possibility of being taken to the European Court of Human Rights. And so in June, Tim will be debating a series of amendments to strengthen the existing safeguards that exist in the bill that was passed by Tim.
1: It's been said that these, how to put it, faults, if I put it that way, were pointed out beforehand but ignored. Is that right?
2: No, it's not right. We had extensive debate on this legislation. What I made quite clear right the way through is, because it's not a government bill, it's a private member's bill, that some of the extra safeguards and the details of how this was going to be implemented could only really be done by the Department of Health and Social Care, who its job it is to implement this. And so it was not up to me to tell them exactly how to run a service. That needed to be done after consultation with healthcare professionals, with our nursing professionals, with our pharmacists, and that would take a long period of time to implement the bill. What the Ministry of Justice have said is that in certain safeguards, particularly those around vulnerable people, around the risk of coercion, and around post-death scrutiny, those should be in the face of the bill. And so the amendments coming forward in June, Timwald, before both the Legislative Council and the House of Keys combined, will be achieving what we need to do to make sure that our legislation is absolutely firm on those safeguards and is absolutely firm in terms of resisting any legal challenge through the European Court.
1: Have we checked with the UK to say, if we do that, will that be okay?
2: The issue is that I, as a parliamentarian, or in fact any parliamentarians on the Isle of Man, cannot preempt what the Lord Chancellor does in terms of recommendations to His Majesty. That's not my remit, and never should it be. However, I believe, and I've been given good legal advice, that the amendments that are tabled in June will satisfy some of the concerns expressed by the Ministry of Justice and will allow us to move forward with the legislation for royal assent.
1: In the debate on the motion in the House of Keys, in which amendments to defer the matter to government were defeated, Chief Minister Alf Cannon gave a vigorous warning that how the Keys handled such matters was very much in the UK's spotlight.
3: The House of Keys has been given warning after warning after warning that this legislation is carrying huge risks, that it is deficient, that it is in fact actually unworkable, and that matters that the mover and many other members have decided to try and deal with regulations and by order will in fact present significant hurdles and challenges in the future. My view at the moment is that warning shots have been fired by the Ministry of Justice. This is not a constitutional crisis between the UK and the Isle of Man. This is now potentially a constitutional crisis on the Isle of Man about our capability as a House of Keys, as a Legislative Council, as a Timbrel, to deal with these serious matters. And honourable members are going to have to make up their mind whether the warnings that continue to be given to them, both in the evidence that's been given by other members of the House of Keys, are in fact real. And really now it's down to the 16 members who are supporting this, and I accept there is a democratic will for assisted dying to be brought in, but those honourable members, the 16 members, are going to have to give real thought as to what they're actually voting for and whether or not in voting to bring through a bill which in my view is deficient will in fact fail the people of the island in the future.
4: People listening will think, why wasn't this sorted out before it got to this stage?
3: Well, look, it's going through a democratic process. I accept that.
4: But monitoring, safeguarding capacity, these are things...
3: Well, look, the evidence was given. An eminent professor came and gave evidence to the House of Keys. He very much raised all these issues, and the Keys democratically chose to ignore it. But of course, you can't just act in isolation. You have to consider your bigger responsibilities and your bigger commitments, particularly when it comes to things like the European Convention on Human Rights. So there's a huge amount to consider. It's detailed, it's complex, and frankly the House of Keys now has to consider those risks and determine whether or not it wants to go forward in the way that's been proposed by the mover.
0: Well, thank you, John, there for that report. Chief Minister Alfred Cannon and Ramsay MHK Alex Allenson are speaking to John about the assisted dying bill. So this will now go back before Timwald in next month's sitting, the June sitting of Timwald. So what do you think, listening to Alex Allenson and Alfred Cannon, whose side do you come down on? Do you think Alex Allenson will succeed in getting royal assent for this legislation? It's, as we've said many times, a hugely emotive subject. Do you think it's just too complex a bill, just too many variables to actually succeed in getting it across the line? And in terms of what the Chief Minister said, will it fail the people of the Isle of Man, the fact that the UK have effectively sent it back and said, well, this isn't good enough, you need to work on it and do better to get that royal assent? So if you would like to get in touch about this, 166 177 on the text, you can email studio@manxradio.com. It's now 16 minutes past seven.
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0: Well, certainly strong words there from the Chief Minister about the island's assisted dying bill. And if you would like to speak directly to Alfred Cannon about this, or indeed anything at all. He's on Man in Line this coming Monday. So this coming Monday, the 11th of May, he'll be here in the studio to answer any questions you might have. Of course, we are drawing towards the end of this administration now. The Chief Minister has been in that position for, well, almost the last 5 years. So if you'd like to perhaps look back over his time as Chief Minister, anything at all that you would like to talk about, and sort of looking forward as well to the general election, anything for Alfred Cannon. He'll be here Monday lunchtime from noon. Today, it's an open line with Andy. And before all of that, Chris is here at 9 for Wednesday's morning show.
9: Man Benham, for all your business and legal needs.
0: And with the time at 19 minutes past 7, we can join Sian for the morning's headlines.
10: The Chief Minister has told Manx Radio he believes the assisted dying bill will fail the people of the Isle of Man. Alfred Cannon says warning shots have been fired by the UK Ministry of Justice over the handling of the proposed legislation. Politicians on the Isle of Man need to reassess the role of renewable energy and not pursue it at any cost. That's the view of Arbury, Castletown and Maloo MHK Jason Morehouse, who's tabled a Timwald motion calling for the energy balance to be changed. And Manx motorcycle riders are in Northern Ireland gearing up for the start of this year's Northwest 200, which gets underway this morning. Island competitors will be among some of the biggest names in road racing, taking on the Triangle course until Saturday. In international news, Donald Trump has paused his mission to guide ships safely through the Strait of Hormuz after just 2 days. The US president hopes shelving the so-called Project Freedom will open the door to a revived peace deal. A cruise ship dealing with a rare rodent-borne virus will head to the Canary Islands. 3 people have died on board the vessel that's been moored off Cape Verde. And Arsenal have reached the Champions League final for the first time in 20 years. Bukayo Saka's goal gave the club a 1-0 win over Atletico Madrid last night, meaning it finished 2-1 on aggregate.
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0: Well, this time yesterday, we were very much looking at those proposed offshore wind turbines. This morning, we're looking at onshore wind. We'll hear more from Jason Morehouse, MHK, in the next couple of minutes about this. And electric buses could be on the way to the Isle of Man, but where will the DOI charge them? The current depot, not particularly suitable for that. So we'll hear from the Minister and the Deputy Chief Officer between now and 8 o'clock. And now on breakfast, 20 past 7, here's the Pet Shop Boys.

0: Well, that was their debut song back in the mid-1980s. The Pet Shop Boys, West End Girls. It's Manx Radio Breakfast with the time coming round to 25 past seven. Politicians on the Isle of Man need to reassess the role of renewable energy and not pursue it at any cost. Arbury, Castletown and Maloo MHK Jason Morehouse has tabled a Tim Ward motion calling for a reset of the energy balance. It comes after a local authority criticised their lack of information available about the Carevi wind farm at Eriestain. It's believed an application for the project is imminent, and Jason Morehouse says he believes a fresh approach is needed.
1: It's quite possible on the morning before this is debated that the MUA will put in the planning application, Mr. President will go, and it will impact on some speeches, but ultimately there is a chance that this can be debated before that planning application goes in. But it's looking at the wider implication in terms of the energy balance, it's looking at the fundamentals in terms of the cost and the communities, and ensuring it's done in an effective way, because at the moment I have concerns that the on-island projects are becoming excessively expensive, but the justification is over and over again that it's based on a Tin Wall decision.
2: From the wording of the motion, are you actually opposed to the plans as they stand?
1: In terms of the MUA, they've actually looked at a range of possibilities. They've looked at solar. They've looked at a variety of locations where turbines could be. They've had some conversations with private businesses, private individuals. So the overall package is an interesting one. In terms of the headline news, in terms of the proposal that's being focused on, that's something I do have concerns with, but I don't want to kind of become a one-trick pony in terms of when this motion becomes debated, everyone sits there with their hands over their mouth going, but we can't say anything. This is about an issue that we have decided as a body that we can't discuss because it's in planning. It's quite crazy, but that could happen. And that's why the motion is worded in such a way. It's actually looking at the energy balance and the actual environmental, wide-wide environmental impact, the impact on costs, and key the impact on local communities.
2: Now there's an election coming up. What's the feeling on the ground as you see it in the south of the island? I mean, clearly there's some quite strong opposition to people who don't really want it in effectively their backyard.
1: There's definitely a lot of concerns, and it's quite interesting that even during the last election, it wasn't the hottest topic on the doorstep in Arbury, Castletown and Rushen. Some people did mention it. It was mentioned at a requisition meeting, but there were many more significant issues. And it's going to be interesting this election in terms of whether this becomes number one in the South simply because there's an active planning application in place. And that's potentially going to create issues in terms of the candidates, because if they want to be a member of the House of Keys and they say things about the proposed wind farm, then it could limit what they end up with after the election. So it is an absolutely ridiculous situation.
0: Well, 24 hours ago, we were talking about offshore wind. So onshore wind is our focus this morning. That's Arbury, Castletown and Maloo MHK. Jason Morehouse speaking to Simon about his motion, which is due to go before the May sitting of Tim Ward. That all gets underway in around about 2 weeks from now. Tuesday, 19th of May is when that will be underway. You can read Mr. Morehouse's motion in full at manxradio.com. And as we mentioned last week, the chair of Arbury and Rushen Commissioners described the lack of information about the Carevi wind farm as disappointing, claiming there'd been no updates since March last year, which is, well, a heck of a long time. This, as we say, is due to proposed to be at Eriestain in the south of the island, and the local authority is asking Tim Ward members to scrutinise proposals when they land. So again, any thoughts on this, you're more than welcome to get in touch this morning. You can text, you can email, you can also join in on Manx Radio's social media pages.
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0: That will be a really interesting listen. Coming around to 7:30 now, and the weather, it's pretty reasonable today. Bit of a cloudy start and a small risk of a shower at first, but otherwise it will be dry and sunny spells will develop as we go through the morning and through the afternoon. A moderate east or southeast wind and temperatures down a little bit compared to recent times. We're looking at highs of 12 Celsius today, but in the sunshine later, it should still feel pretty pleasant. The sunrise time earlier was just after 5:30 and the sunset this evening is 8:58.
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0: I have to say, I am loving this song. So good. This is very much my kind of music, this, with Charlie Puth teaming up with Michael McDonald and Kenny Loggins. There's a collaboration, and this is brilliant. Loving Exile. Good morning.

0: great Charlie Puth, that Michael McDonald and Kenny Loggins. It's Manx Radio. We have between now and 8 o'clock a look at the morning's headlines for you. We'll see what the front of the morning's newspapers are reporting on, and a full travel update as well. Coming around to 25 to 8 now. And it won't be too long before the Isle of Man has an electric bus full time. But the current depot isn't particularly suitable for EV charging. That's from the Infrastructure Minister and Deputy Chief Officer of the department, who've both been giving evidence to a Timwall committee. So could the Department of Infrastructure be moving its bus fleet elsewhere? Well, Tim Crucall and Geoffrey Robinson faced questions from Rob Mercer and Diane Kelsey of the Environment Infrastructure Policy Review Committee.
1: The electric side of that is not there yet, I don't think, for a lot of our wagons and things. But obviously, cars, absolutely. Buses is heading down that way. I don't think it'll be too long before you see an electric bus here full time.
2: Even at the depots, we have to work closely hand in hand with the NUA, because the power infrastructure in that area, it just may not be suitable and cost an awful lot of money to upgrade in order to get the charging facility we need.
3: And so do you have a handle on which depots you can do that to yet, or
2: we have some ideas. So probably the best example I can think of is, we know the bus depot is not particularly suitable to move over to electrical vehicles, so we are looking at where we might be able to do that in an alternative location that would be suitable, so we can bring in both new fuels as transition, but also start moving perhaps to electrical buses, where most of the industry seems to be going at the moment.
4: If, let's use an example, that the best place to charge buses is in the current bus depot, but it's not the best place because of the infrastructure, and therefore investment will need to be taking place. Charging your buses overnight seems a very sensible thing to do, so it's where you park your buses overnight. But that might involve investment. Do you have an idea of whether it's an investment thing or it's just not possible?
2: It's more economic, more than likely, to go elsewhere. Okay. So getting the electrical infrastructure there at that location is not easy and is expensive. Mm-hmm. And also the size of the site isn't big enough. So having to set up to charge vehicles every night will increase the size of the site. So, yeah, it's not ideal. Having said that, we have an emerging bus strategy, and we're perhaps looking to decentralise slightly around that strategy. So I would say watch this space.
1: Just going on the back of what's just been said, if we had to move, at least Bank Circus, where the buses are, is right in the middle of town, and that's prime site for development later on. So there's some money to come back there, if you like, to invest into the new sites going forward, if that was to happen in years. We're talking years away, probably, with the electric buses.
0: DOI Minister Tim Crucall and Deputy Chief Officer of the Department, Geoffrey Robinson. Sean, let's have a look at this in a little bit more detail. We have seen electric buses on the island before, but really more sort of carrying out trials rather than a full-time electric bus.
5: Yeah, it was 2023 when we first saw a Mercedes electric bus on the island. Initially, in that case, it was just carrying out test routes. It didn't carry passengers. We have seen a couple of other demonstrator vehicles on the island since then, though. And in 2025, last year, there was one that did carry some passengers. So this is certainly something that Busvanin have been working towards for a few years now.
0: And in terms of the depot, as Mr. Crucall was saying there, Bank Circus, sort of just near the railway station and Tesco, if they did have to move from there, if more than one electric bus set came to the island overnight charging, all that kind of thing, as we were hearing, could be a bit of a problem at the current depot. Where else could they be looking at moving to?
5: Yeah, I mean, we heard Geoffrey Robinson there saying that the site is too small, but to look at it, you would think Bank Circus, actually, it is quite a big space. So from what they were saying there, it sounds like they could be looking at maybe developing some of the smaller bus stations in the towns. Of course, they have a base up in Ramsey, one in Peel, one down south in Port Erin as well. So potentially we could see bigger sites developing around the island. Of course, from an EV point of view, being able to charge in multiple locations would be quite useful. So yeah, it'd be interesting to see just exactly how this develops.
0: Yeah, we'll watch this one and see how it plays out. The time now, almost 22 minutes to 8.
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10: 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It's time to have your say.
0: James has been on to say we have a perfectly usable bus depot and fleet. The DOI need to concentrate on fixing the island's crumbling roads and infrastructure before even thinking about any grandiose electric fleet bus scheme. And Betty says, regarding assisted dying, I don't think that the UK wants this bill to go ahead because it will make things difficult for them. Whatever is changed, they'll make some excuse to stop it. Betty goes on to say it really shows how little control the Isle of Man has over everything. If the UK doesn't like what the Isle of Man does, it will do everything it can to take control.
11: Man Benham, for all your business and legal needs.
0: And with the time at 20 to 8, we can join Sian for Wednesday's headlines.
5: The MHK, determined to bring the assisted dying bill on the Isle of Man, says he's confident he can win the backing of the UK Ministry of Justice. Alex Allinson has put forward a number of amendments to the legislation after it failed to gain royal assent. Government says it would have to relocate the island's main bus depot if it were to switch to using electric vehicles. The Department of Infrastructure doesn't believe the Bank Circus site in Douglas would be suitable due to its size and lack of power infrastructure. And the founder of What Three Words says entrepreneurs must learn to handle rejection and persevere to succeed. Chris Sheldrick is set to headline a business and tech event on the island on Thursday. In international news, the US president has paused his plan to use the US military to shepherd stranded ships through the Strait of Hormuz. Donald Trump says it's to allow time to finalise a peace deal with the Iranian regime. Holidaymakers stranded on a cruise ship because of a virus outbreak will be taken to the Canary Islands and then placed in quarantine. Three passengers, including a British crew member, are being evacuated from the ship, which is currently anchored off Cape Verde. And Arsenal have reached the Champions League final for the first time in 20 years. The club defeated Atletico Madrid 1-0 last night.
0: One listener says, I'd like Manx Utilities to advise the public how many buses can be charged at each site and how much would a potential grid upgrade cost.
11: Secure tomorrow today with Man Benham's guidance on powers of attorney and more.
0: Well, further afield now, and as we heard, Donald Trump says the US is pausing its operation to guide stranded vessels through the Strait of Hormuz. The president says the pause to Project Freedom, which began on Monday, came because of great progress towards a deal with Iran. David Willis is the BBC's North America correspondent, and he's been speaking to Nick Robinson.
12: Well, only a few hours, Nick, after the US Secretary of State, Marco Rubio, had announced the end of Operation Epic Fury, that's the name that's given to the combat operations with Iran, and had told reporters that the United States was now much more interested in concentrating on Project Freedom, the military operation to guide ships through the Strait of Hormuz. The president said that operation was over, writing on Truth Social at the request of Pakistan and other countries, and based on the fact that great progress has been made towards a complete and final agreement with representatives of Iran, we've mutually agreed that Project Freedom will be paused for a short period of time to see whether or not the agreement can be finalised and signed. So what are we to make of all this? Well, Project Freedom had antagonized Iran, which of course had fired missiles and drones at US forces in the area, and Iran had threatened to effectively put an end to the fragile ceasefire by retaining control of the Strait of Hormuz, added to which it had only led Project Freedom to the passage of two merchant ships through the strait, albeit it had only been in effect for a day. Did the US, I wonder, perhaps feel it was backfiring? We'll have to wait and see.
13: What's extraordinary is all that came just a few hours after the Defence Secretary and the Chairman of the Joint Chiefs of Staff had set out how Project Freedom was going to liberate all those ships stuck in the Strait of Hormuz.
12: Absolutely. A head-spinning day, Nick. Even by Donald Trump's somewhat erratic standards, the question now, I suppose, amongst many is where does this leave the, 1,600 or so ships that remain stranded in the Strait of Hormuz, some of which have been there for, getting on 3 months now? And you mentioned the US Defence Secretary, Pete Hegseth. He said earlier that hundreds of commercial vessels were lining up to be guided through the Strait of Hormuz by the US Navy. What happens to them now? And indeed, the precious commodities such as oil and fertilizer that the US was also hoping to liberate.
0: Well, let's turn our attention to the front of Wednesday morning's newspapers. The UK Prime Minister has a message ahead of tomorrow's local elections in the UK on the front of the Mirror, where he tells voters Labour are the only ones on your side. But the Telegraph makes for less happy reading, reporting the party's leader in Wales thinks Sir Keir Starmer could cost them the election there.
5: The Mail claims an exclusive about UK Green Party candidates being investigated for alleged anti-Semitism. Labour under pressure after UK borrowing costs hit 28-year high is the Guardian's headline, while the Financial Times warns prolonged inflation looms.
0: A shortage of jet fuel caused by the Iran war leads the Eye, which reports millions face flight cancellations this summer.
5: An Iranian activist in Britain who claims he has a target on his back for criticising the UK government, the government in Tehran, features on the front of the Metro.
0: The Express goes with small boat migrants, calling them unremovable.
5: And The Star reports former UK Deputy Prime Minister Angela Rayner is no dragon after deciding to quit vaping.
0: All right then, the time has just gone. They're 7:45.
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0: And so far, so good on the roads this morning. Roadworks, though, to watch out for in Douglas. You've got those lights on Summer Hill, just near the Strathallan Turn for that resurfacing work there. And just for today, there'll be temporary lights on Governor's Road a little later. They'll be in just near Governor's Bridge from 9 through until 4:30. It's all for the felling of a tree, so watch out for those from 9 o'clock. And temporary lights going in on Braddon Road today, just near the Strang Roundabout. So the top end of Braddon Road, there'll be temporary lights in there for the next couple of weeks. It's all for bus stop improvement works. Over to St Mark's, and you've got those lights at the crossroads there with the Braid Road and the Garth Road for that water main replacement work. And because of that work between St Mark's and Foxdale, there are now rolling closures in place on the Tossaby Road. That's all until the end of October, so you'll need to divert around that. And in Crosby, just for today, the Ereton Road will be closed from 9:30 till 3:30. It's all for overhead line work. A couple of things in Castletown. A stretch of Malou Street is closed for the next few days. That's for gas work. And a short stretch of College Green is shut for the next few days. That's for sewer pipe repairs. To the west of the island, on the TT course, just north of Bagarrow, there are temporary lights in there for overhead line work. And through Laxey, on the main road, temporary lights are in at the Menorca Crossroads 24 hours a day for substation work. Checking at the airport, and it's all looking good so far this morning. Departures and arrivals all running to time, and a similar situation for the sailings, with the overnight Manxman sailing arriving in from Heysham around about 6 o'clock. She's due to go back out, leaving Douglas for Heysham at 8.30, and Mananin is now well on her way to Larne, leaving Douglas at around about 7. She's due in there at 9.45.
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0: And here's a big song now, Summer of 2002. This was for Vanessa Carlton.
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Vanessa Carlton and 1,000 Miles. It's Manx Radio with the time now at 8 minutes to 8. And have you ever used the location service What Three Words? Well, the founder of What Three Words will headline a business and technology event on the Isle of Man this week. This is Chris Sheldrick, whose platform is now used worldwide by emergency services and

0: divided the world up into 3 meter squares, and there's 57 trillion of those around the world, that we could name each one uniquely with just three words. And so that's how it all came about.
1: And it's interesting that it started off as being almost a way of knowing where gig venues were, but it's now used by emergency services. It's also used in disaster zones and by major organisations. What does it take to scale quite a simple idea and turn it into something with such global impact?
0: Well, I think it's a step-by-step thing. I mean, a part of what Freeware's growth story has always been about the fact that we touch so many different areas of society. So from emergency services, first it was police, it was like one county's police service and then another one, and then from police to fire and fire to ambulance, and then you sort of get this build-up across government using us. But on the other hand, you've got in-car navigation, you've got deliveries, logistics, and all these places that we would use an address. And I don't think you can just sort of go sequentially one after the other. You have to do a bunch of these in parallel, because as you get more people using the app, each of them will have their own, oh, I wish I could use it for this. And so we're trying to build an ecosystem. You can't really go sector by sector. So we've always done a bit of everything.
1: And just lastly, for people with their own ideas, what do you think is the key lesson from your journey in turning a concept into something that's used to such a scale?
0: I think the key thing is to, you know, what Freeware is a polarizing idea in many cases. You get that kind of, on one hand, it sounds a bit incredulous, and on the other hand, some people go, oh, that's amazing. And actually having a polarizing idea is a really good thing. I think it can be tougher to be a middle of the road idea that everyone sort of feels sort of, yeah, okay, that's interesting about. Better to have something which grabs attention. If you've got that kind of idea, you've got to be prepared to push through a bunch of the rejection and skepticism from the half of the people who will say, well, actually, that'll never work and it'll never take off and you're never going to want to use it. Because on the other hand, you'll have the evangelists who go, this is amazing, I want to tell everyone about it.
2: Really interesting. Chris Sheldrick there, the What Three Words founder. He'll be talking at this TechX event on the island tomorrow. Let's hear more now from TechX founder Ed Prow on why the networking event is being brought back to the island.
3: Quite often, as found dependencies, you know, misrepresentatively, we can see these at times sort of backwater jurisdictions where innovation might not be happening, but it really, really is thriving, as we've already seen in the Isle of Man. And part of connecting to really dynamic innovators and founders off island is a way to kind of showcase our islands and connect to global activity. So Chris Sheldrick represents, you know, a founder who has over 20 million users in his product, which just goes to show the extent of the success of his. And, you know, I'm a deep believer in whether it's Isle of Man, Guernsey, Jersey or island jurisdiction, that's no reason why we can't be attaining similar levels of impact.
1: And TechX talks about linking founders, like you just mentioned, founders' capital expertise. How well developed are those elements on the island at the moment, do you think?
3: They are okay. I'm not going to lie and say they're great, you know, which is sort of part of our mission in a way, is to make them better, expose these narratives to enable better flow of capital, better flow of innovation and more collaboration, I guess, be it within our individual islands or even, you know, across our ground dependencies.
2: Well, that's Ed Prow speaking to Christian about the upcoming TechX event. It's taking place at the Santander Work Cafe in Douglas. It's on tomorrow evening from 5 o'clock through until 8:30. Good morning, Ben. Please, would you wish Sue Johnson a very happy birthday today? Lots of love from all the bingo babes. We can certainly do that. Sue, have a brilliant day. You're on the Manx Radio birthday list with Robinsons. And as always, if you know anyone who's celebrating, get their name on the list. It's a monthly draw, so anyone throughout May, you know, who's got a birthday, get them on the list. And at the very beginning of June, Chris will do the draw for a voucher to go and spend at Robinsons. So well worth getting in touch on that one. Look at the time, 3 minutes to eight. Sian will be with us next with the news at 8 o'clock, and we'll see how that weather is shaping up as well.
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5: Well, the island's assisted dying bill is going back before Tynwald next month. We'll hear from the mover of the bill and also Chief Minister Alfred Cannon, who has some very strong words about the whole thing. A full report on that coming up at 8:10. Got the mystery motorist with Ellen Van Infuels in around about half an hour's time. Your chance to win £50 worth of road fuel from EVF and a full weather update on the way for you next. We're on DAB, online, smart devices and FM from Douglas in the Isle of Man. 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
6: Manx Radio News at 8 o'clock. More am I. I'm Sean Cowper. The Chief Minister has told Manx Radio he believes the assisted dying bill will fail the people of the Isle of Man. Alfred Cannon thinks using regulations and orders to get it onto the statute books could lead to serious challenges in the future. In the House of Keys this week, Ramsey MHK Alex Allinson, who's spearheading the legislation, gained support for proposed amendments to it. They'll be discussed in Tynwald next month. The changes are designed to address the UK Ministry of Justice's concerns after it failed to grant royal assent, but Mr Cannon was not one of those convinced.
7: My view at the moment is that warning shots have been fired by the Ministry of Justice. This is not a constitutional crisis between the UK and the Isle of Man. This is now potentially a constitutional crisis on the Isle of Man about our capability as a House of Keys, as a Legislative Council, as a Tynwald, to deal with these serious matters.
6: Government says it would have to relocate the island's main bus depot if it were to switch to using electric vehicles. The Department of Infrastructure doesn't believe the Bank Circus site in Douglas would be suitable. Geoffrey Robinson is the Deputy Chief Officer.
8: Having to set up to charge vehicles every night will increase the size of the site. So, yeah, it's not ideal.
6: Politicians on the Isle of Man need to reassess the role of renewable energy and not pursue it at any cost. That's the view of Arbury, Castletown and Maloo MHK Jason Morehouse, who's tabled a Tynwald motion calling for the energy balance to be changed. He says whilst it has a role in the island's future, it should be delivered in a way that protects the environment, respects local communities and represents value for money. His motion comes ahead of a planning application for the Cairvy onshore wind farm at Eyrie Stain, which is believed to be imminent.
9: At the moment, I have concerns that the on-island projects are becoming excessively expensive, but the justification is over and over again that it's based on a Tynwald decision.
6: The founder of What Three Words will headline a business and technology event on the Isle of Man this week. Chris Sheldrick will speak at TechX in Douglas tomorrow. The platform is now used globally by emergency services, the United Nations and major car manufacturers. Speaking to Manx Radio, he had this advice for entrepreneurs.
10: You've got to be prepared to push through a bunch of the rejection and scepticism from the half of the people who will say, well, actually, that'll never work and they'll never take off and you're never going to want to use it. Because on the other hand, you'll have the evangelists who go, this is amazing, I want to tell everyone about it.
6: You can find out more about the event on the Manx Radio website. In sport, Manx motorcycle racer Michael Evans says this week's Northwest 200 is valuable preparation for the Isle of Man TT races. The Santon racer is one of those taking on the Triangle course from today until Saturday. He has several years racing experience under his belt and says this event is unique.
11: It's one of those things that really gets you up to speed. And the first time I'd done TT without doing Northwest, I came here in the first practice. It was a shock still, whereas you go to Northwest now and you can do on the big bikes 200 miles an hour. You get to TT and it's not as much of a shock to you. You're in that mindset anyway and you're used to being on the roads and you've had a bit of time doing that sort of speed and racing with the people that you're actually going to race at TT. So it's a great event for that.
6: FC Isle of Man has announced Chair Jill Christian and Vice Chair Lee Dixon will vacate their positions. It comes after the conclusion of the NWCFL Premier Division recently, where the Ravens finished 20th in the league table. Jill took over the role as chair from Gary Waitman in 2020, while Lee, who was a founding member of the club, joined the board after initially being an assistant manager. In international news, the US president has paused his plan to use the US military to shepherd stranded ships through the Strait of Hormuz. Donald Trump says it's to allow time to finalise a peace deal with the Iranian regime. Holidaymakers stranded on a cruise ship because of a virus outbreak will be taken to the Canary Islands and then placed in quarantine. Three passengers, including a British crew member, are being evacuated from the ship, which is currently anchored off Cape Verde. Three people have already died after contracting hantavirus. And the Princess of Wales is returning to international travel for her first overseas royal visit since having cancer. Kate says she's looking forward to going to Italy next week with the Royal Foundation Centre for Early Childhood. Her husband William won't be joining her. Manx Radio News at 8:05, our next at 9:00. In the meantime, keep up to date by following Manx Radio on social media or going to manxradio.com.
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5: Thank you, Sean. And the latest update now from Ronald's Way Met Office. And not a bad day ahead. A small risk of a shower at first. Bit of a cloudy start, but it should be mainly dry. And after the cloud sort of disperses, good sunny spells should develop as the day goes on. A moderate east or southeast wind and temperatures a little cooler than they have been today with highs of 12. Tonight it'll be dry and then cloudy with the risk of a few outbreaks of light rain at first tomorrow. But sunny spells developing through the afternoon and the evening and a little bit warmer tomorrow with highs of 14. For Friday, fairly cloudy, little patchy rain for a time, then some bright or sunny spells developing again as the day goes on. Light and variable winds gradually settling and increasing to a moderate to fresh northeasterly later in the day. And again on Friday, best temperatures up to 14 Celsius. In the North Irish Sea, there are no weather warnings for the next 24 hours. The wind is east or southeast, 3 or 4, occasionally 5 in the south of the area. That's at first, veering south or southeast, 3 or 4 this evening, then generally south at 3 or 4 tonight, but 5 at times in the east of the area. State of sea is slight, possibly slight or moderate in the east tonight. The weather, isolated showers at first, otherwise fair, the visibility's good. And the tide times in Douglas, low water is at 8 minutes past 9, high tide at 3 o'clock this afternoon. The sun came up earlier, just after 5:30, and sunset this evening is 1 minute to 9.
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0: The Shires on Manx Radio Breakfast. Thank you so much for being with us on this Wednesday morning. Hope you're good today. The Northwest 200 in Northern Ireland gets underway pretty soon, actually. A daytime practice session to look forward to today. Always a bit of a curtain raiser there for the TT, which is now less than 3 weeks away. We know some Manx riders are taking part in the Northwest 200, so we'll be hearing from one or two of those riders between now and 8:30. I got that mystery motorist on the way for you as well. Your chance to win a little bit later in just over 20 minutes. We'll get cracking with that. Time now is 11 minutes past 8, and the Chief Minister has told Manx Radio he believes the assisted dying bill will fail the people of the Isle of Man. Alfred Cannon says it could cause a constitutional crisis on the island as efforts to secure royal assent for it continue. The legislation is being spearheaded by Ramsay MHK Alex Allenson, who has suggested a number of changes to address those UK Ministry of Justice concerns. Tim Ward will be asked to consider them next month, and yesterday he got the House of Keys to support his proposals. John Moss has this report.
1: The mover of the Assisted Dying Private Members Bill has regrouped. Dr. Alex Allenson took a motion to yesterday's House of Keys that would, he feels, allow June Timwell to vote that, if favourable, would give the UK government the provisions it requires to satisfy its obligations and therefore Manx obligations as members of the European Court of Human Rights. The three areas have been headlined as independent monitoring of assisted deaths, safeguards against coercion, and capacity for informed decisions as regard assisted dying. Dr. Allenson.
2: Those safeguards, those codes of practice were already in our bill. What the Ministry of Justice have asked is that those be in the front of the bill, on the face of the bill. So I have already tabled amendments to manage to achieve that for June Timwald. Those amendments have been drawn up not by me, they've been drawn up by the Attorney General's Chambers in consultation with the Ministry of Justice to make sure that our future legislation has a very low possibility of being taken to the European Court of Human Rights. And so in June, Tim will be debating a series of amendments to strengthen the existing safeguards that exist in the bill that was passed by Tim.
1: It's been said that these, faults, if I put it that way, were pointed out beforehand but ignored. Is that right?
2: No, it's not right. We had extensive debate on this legislation. What I made quite clear right the way through is, because it's not a government bill, it's a private member's bill, that some of the extra safeguards and the details of how this was going to be implemented could only really be done by the Department of Health and Social Care, who its job it is to implement this. And so it was not up to me to tell them exactly how to run a service. That needed to be done after consultation with healthcare professionals, with our nursing professionals, with our pharmacists, and that would take a long period of time to implement the bill. What the Ministry of Justice have said is that in certain safeguards, particularly those around vulnerable people, around the risk of coercion and around post-death scrutiny, those should be in the face of the bill. And so the amendments coming forward in June, Timwald, before both the Legislative Council and the House of Keys combined, will be achieving what we need to do to make sure that our legislation is absolutely firm on those safeguards and is absolutely firm in terms of resisting any legal challenge through the European Court.
1: Have we checked with the UK to say, if we do that, will that be okay?
2: The issue is that I, as a parliamentarian, or in fact any parliamentarians in the Isle of Man, cannot preempt what the Lord Chancellor does in terms of recommendations to His Majesty. That's not my remit, and never should it be. However, I believe, and I've been given good legal advice, that the amendments that are tabled in June will satisfy some of the concerns expressed by the Ministry of Justice and will allow us to move forward with the legislation for royal assent.
1: In the debate on the motion in the House of Keys, in which amendments to defer the matter to government were defeated, Chief Minister Alf Cannon gave a vigorous warning that how the Keys handled such matters was very much in the UK's spotlight.
3: The House of Keys has been given warning after warning after warning that this legislation is carrying huge risks, that it is deficient, that it is in fact actually unworkable, and that matters that the mover and many other members have decided to try and deal with by regulations and by order will in fact present significant hurdles and challenges in the future My view at the moment is that warning shots have been fired by the Ministry of Justice. This is not a constitutional crisis between the UK and the Isle of Man. This is now potentially a constitutional crisis on the Isle of Man about our capability as a House of Keys, as a Legislative Council, as a Timbrel, to deal with these serious matters. And honourable members are going to have to make up their mind whether the warnings that continue to be given to them, both in the evidence that's been given by other members of the House of Keys, are in fact real. And really now it's down to the 16 members who are supporting this, and I accept there is a democratic will for assisted dying to be brought in, but those honourable members, the 16 members, are going to have to give real thought as to what they're actually voting for, and whether or not in voting to bring through a bill which in my view is deficient will in fact fail the people of the island in the future.
4: People listening will think, why wasn't this sorted out before it got to this stage?
3: Well, look, it's going through a democratic process. I accept that.
4: But monitoring, you know, safeguarding capacity, these are things...
3: Well, look, the evidence was given. An eminent professor came and gave evidence to the House of Keys. He very much raised all these issues, and the Keys democratically chose to ignore it. But, of course, you can't just act in isolation. You have to consider your bigger responsibilities and your bigger commitments, particularly when it comes to things like the European Convention on Human Rights. So there's a huge amount to consider. It's detailed, it's complex, and, you know, frankly, the House of Keys now has to consider those risks and determine whether or not it wants to go forward in the way that's been proposed by the mover.
0: Well, that's Chief Minister Alfred Cannon, and also Ramsay MHK Alex Allenson are speaking to John all about the assisted dying bill. So Tim Ward will be asked to consider these changes to the bill in next month's sitting. So, of course, we'll keep you right up to date on all of that. But what do you think, listening to the Chief Minister and Alex Allenson? Who do you agree with? Do you think Alex Allenson's bill will succeed in getting royal assent? It'll go back to the UK at some point. But is this just too complex a bill? Is it just too difficult a bill to implement on the Isle of Man? And what do you think about the UK sort of sending it back to us and effectively saying, well, must do better? And the Chief Minister, will this bill fail the people of the Isle of Man? This is what he's saying. Strong words there from Alfred Cannon. So if you would like to get in touch, as we say, it's always a very emotive subject, this one. But if you are happy to share any thoughts, you can text 166177, email studio@manxradio.com.
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0: Manx Radio. Well, we heard there from the Chief Minister. He's on Man in Line this coming Monday, the 11th of May. Alfred Cannon will be here in the studio. If you'd like to put anything to him about the assisted dying bill, anything at all, it's an open line with the Chief Minister. You can speak to him direct Monday lunchtime from noon. Today, it's an open line with Andy and Chris will be here. 9 o'clock on the morning show. Make the break. Have you had a go at our new quiz yet where he plays you a classic advert? He's really been digging out some absolute belters. You've just got to work out the product or service it was advertising and the snip of the hit as well. We heard it yesterday and we think we are bang on with the song. It's absolutely one of my favourites this week. So the snip of the hit, if you can work it all out, that's on the way at 11:30.
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10: The Chief Minister has told Manx Radio he believes the assisted dying bill will fail the people of the Isle of Man. Alfred Cannon says warning shots have been fired by the UK Ministry of Justice over the handling of the proposed legislation. Government says it would have to relocate the island's main bus depot if it were to switch to using electric vehicles. The Department of Infrastructure doesn't believe the Bank Circus site in Douglas would be suitable due to its size and lack of power infrastructure. And FC Isle of Man has announced Chair Jill Christian and Vice Chair Lee Dixon will vacate their positions. It comes following the recent conclusion of the NWCFL Premier Division season. In international news, the US president has paused his plan to use the US military to shepherd stranded ships through the Strait of Hormuz. Donald Trump says it's to allow time to finalise a peace deal with the Iranian regime. Holidaymakers stranded on a cruise ship because of a virus outbreak will be taken to the Canary Islands and then placed in quarantine. Three passengers, including a British crew member, are being evacuated from the ship, which is currently anchored off Cape Verde. And the UK government wants to crack down on ticket touting ahead of hosting Euro 2028. The unauthorised resale of tickets could become a criminal offence under new proposals.
0: This is Northwest 200 in Northern Ireland. Gets underway in just over half an hour from now. We'll be hearing from some of the Manx riders who are there in the next couple of minutes. One listener's been on to say Alex Allenson wants to push amendments through a single Tynwald sitting, bypassing the normal process where the House of Keys and Legislative Council consider legislation separately for adequate scrutiny. The assisted dying bill had inadequate political and public scrutiny the first time round, resulting in this refusal of royal assent. The same approach to these amendments is not acceptable for a law affecting the most vulnerable people on this island. All safeguards need to be in the bill. And Ali says, regarding assisted dying, I don't often agree with Alf, but this time he's right.
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0: J-Lo, Let's Get Loud, Manx Radio Breakfast, The Mystery Motorist, Not Too Far Away. In the next few minutes, we'll see if you can work out the very famous British actor we have for you today. We've got to give away on Friday £50 worth of road fuel from Owen Van In Fuels if you can work out who is behind the Manx Radio wheel today. Tom Baker yesterday, that was great fun with the fourth incarnation of the Doctor, but who will it be today? 8:27 now, and Manx motorcycle riders are in Northern Ireland, gearing up for the start of this year's Northwest 200. Always considered a bit of a curtain raiser for the TT. Of course, that's less than 3 weeks away now. The Northwest 200 is due to get underway in the next half hour. The first session is a practice session. That's due to start at 9 o'clock. It's on until 3. So to look ahead to this year's events, let's join our sports editor, Rob Pritchard, who has this report.
1: Those Ireland competitors will be among some of the biggest names in road racing, taking on the Triangle course from today until Saturday. What's more, those effectively representing the Isle of Man there in 2026 have headed over there with a blend of different levels of experience of the event. There'll be multiple Manx newcomers this year, including Grant Thompson, who's excited for a new challenge at the Northwest, having impressed in his racing locally over the last year.
2: Yeah, I'm really excited. You know, it's a new thing for me. You know, after a successful 2025 over here at the Manx Grand Prix in the Southern and everything, it was sort of one of the last boxes to tick, you know, to go and do. And I'm super excited to go there. Going to a new circuit, a new road, it's completely different. And, you know, you sort of have little goals in your head. But for this one, to be fair, I haven't really got anything because we're going on the super stock bike, the 1000, and we've only really done a road race around the Southern on it. You know, I've done a few short circuits and that, and it's going to be completely different beast. You know, you're going to be doing 200 mile an hour, and I can't really put into place where I think I'll come. You know, coming back afterwards with a smile on my face, I think that'll be good enough for me.
1: One of the latest, you know, Manx newcomers to come to the Northwest, and we've seen a steady trickle of Manx newcomers over the past few years, and of course long before that as well. So how encouraging is it that not just you but others are continuing to filter into these big events?
2: Yeah, you know, it's massive. It's great to see the Isle of Man getting the recognition. You know, it's a small tight community over here for the racing. You know, we all race together up at Derby, and to, like we say, with the Manx last year and even this year going, you know, we got Mikey Evans and that's basically raced around there a long time, and you've got me and Ilium Quayle as well going as newcomers, and it is great that we all get to share the experience together. And I think obviously we're going and doing these events and putting the Isle of Man on the map.
1: What would you class as a successful Northwest debut?
2: Getting lots of laps in the sun and, you know, riding your bike. Anytime I ride a bike, that's successful for me. You know, I absolutely love it. Even if it's a wet race, you know, that doesn't bother me. As long as we come back happy, the team's happy, and we've had a good laugh, and we can build on something for next year. You know, obviously going this year, we don't have any expectations, so it's just be a case of see how we get on.
1: Meanwhile, an established Isle of Man name in road racing who's been plying his trade at the Triangle course for several years now is Michael Evans. The Santa Man explains how the Northwest differs from anything else he does during the season, and why for him, like many, it serves as important preparation for the Isle of Man TT races in a few weeks' time.
3: Well, it's a pretty unique event. It's, you know, as unique as any other road race. A bit hectic at times, but no, I've learned a lot, really. I've managed to follow a couple of, like, really good riders, you know, Alistair Seeley, John McGuinness last year. It's a bit more of a short circuit style of road racing rather than a TT. It kind of lends itself more to circuit races, so it does sharpen you up for the TT, which is good.
1: The Northwest 200 is a, you know, fantastic road racing event in its own right, but of course with it coming a few weeks before the TT, traditionally as well, it's part of the preparations for that. So how valuable does it remain, not just for you but other riders here from the island and elsewhere, for getting things ready for the TT as well?
3: Yeah, it's really important. It's one of those things that really gets you up to speed. And first time I'd done TT without doing the Northwest, I came here and the first practice was a shock still, whereas you go to the Northwest now and you know you can do on the big bikes 200 miles an hour, you get to the TT and it's not as much of a shock to you. You're in that mindset anyway, and you're used to being on the roads, and you've had a bit of time doing that sort of speed and racing with the people that you're actually going to race at the TT. So it's a great event for that.
1: Picking up your trade there, if you like, over the last couple of years, what aspects of it would you say you most enjoy about it?
3: I think it's just being on a road and going that fast for that amount of time, but it also being a race. You know, the TT, we obviously go very fast as well, but at the TT sometimes it's hard to go as fast as the bike possibly can, you know, whereas the Northwest on those long straights, it is as fast as the bike can possibly go. I really enjoy racing against people at those sort of speeds. It's really exciting.
1: More details on this week's qualifying and race schedule for the Northwest 200 is available at manxradio.com. All timings remain subject to change depending on prevailing circumstances.
0: Well, thank you, Robert, for that report. Speaking to Grant Thompson and Michael Evans ahead of this year's Northwest 200. It gets underway, well, now less than half an hour. 9 o'clock, the first practice session is due to get underway. Sean Davy Todd, who, of course, has had massive success at the TT in recent recent times. We know he was injured earlier this year. He was due to be competing in the Northwest 200. He now isn't competing, and this has caused a bit of controversy.
4: Yeah, a bit of controversy, and also puts a question mark on his TT status as well in a few weeks' time, because there was a statement released by the organisers of the Northwest 200 yesterday saying, following his injuries at Daytona in March, Davy Todd underwent a medical examination by the chief medical officer. Unfortunately, because of his injuries, Davy was found to be unfit to take part in the Northwest 200 this week. But it's actually something that Davy Todd has disputed slightly. He's talked about actually the fact that he didn't really undergo a medical examination. He said he went there to undergo it and was told, he said he had a conversation with them and they didn't particularly do a medical test on him. They just said, no, you're not riding. So there seems to be a bit of a difference of opinion as to exactly what went into making that decision. But he is understandably gutted. He says he's absolutely gutted. It's a shame. The bike is there. He's there. He did a track day test last week. He spent 6 weeks at a specialist centre in Italy to try and get back in time for the Northwest 200 and has been told no.
0: Yeah, and this would have been a bit of a chance for him to get back out on the bike ahead of the TT, because as we say, so much success at the TT in recent times. Victories last year and no senior race last year. So he won that 2 years ago. So for the senior TT, he is the current holder of that title.
4: He is, and to potentially be coming now to the TT, having not ridden a bike in anger since the start of March, that's quite a long layoff. It probably isn't the ideal event to be making your comeback on.
0: There we go, it's all happening. 25 to 9 almost is the time.
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0: All right, here we go then. Let's see how you go with this today.
9: The Mystery Motorist with Ellen Vanin Fuels.
0: Yeah, good morning to you. Just gone 25 to 9. This is your chance to win £50 worth of road fuel from Ellen Vanin Fuels. Could be yours at the end of the week, Friday morning. Not a bad prize, particularly at the moment. If you can work it all out, who is behind the Manx Radio wheel today? The Mystery Motorist this week. We are featuring famous actors, British actors, and Tom Baker was the answer yesterday, the fourth Doctor in Doctor Who, and of course all the other things he's done down the years. Remember the Life and Loves of a She-Devil in the 80s, and Little Britain, he was there brilliantly doing the voiceover on their Little Britain, well, years ago now. That was over 20 years ago, wasn't it? Who will it be today? Ellen Vanin Fuels. They'll have loads on the go for TT. Always lots of special offers and things on the go in their stores around the island. So make sure you follow them on Facebook to keep up to date with everything that they'll be having on the go in the coming weeks. As you say, Northwest 200 getting underway in the next sort of 20 minutes or so. This year's TT, less than 3 weeks away now. So let's get on with it. Let's jump in the Manx Radio Motor. Can you tell us who is this today?
10: Romantic comedies.
0: Oh, who could that be? Any thoughts? Not a lot to go on there, so any early ideas?
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10: Romantic comedies.
0: Who is that then? Very famous British performer. Getting him in that draw for the fuel. 50 quid's worth from EVF. Could be yours on Friday.
10: Romantic comedies.
0: If you can work out who is Wednesday morning's mystery motorist here on Breakfast.
10: Romantic comedies.

0: 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Wednesday morning, it's really good to have you along. We're doing The Mystery Motorist with Ellen Van Infjord.
1: Romantic comedies.
0: So who is that? We actually do have some correct guesses coming in, so we're off to a reasonable start, but we are a bit wide of the mark in other parts. So what do you reckon? You can text or email.
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3: The MHK, determined to bring in the assisted dying bill on the Isle of Man, says he's confident he can win the backing of the UK Ministry of Justice. Alex Ellinson has put forward a number of amendments to the legislation after it failed to gain royal assent. Politicians on the Isle of Man need to reassess the role of renewable energy and not pursue it at any cost. That's the view of Arbury Castletown and Maloo MHK Jason Morehouse, who's tabled a Tynwald motion calling for the energy balance to be changed. And Manx motorcycle riders are in Northern Ireland gearing up for the start of this year's Northwest 200, which gets underway shortly. Ireland competitors will be among some of the biggest names in road racing, taking on the Triangle course until Saturday. In international news, the Work and Pensions Secretary admits UK job losses could happen as a result of the ongoing conflict in Iran. Donald Trump's pausing efforts to escort stranded vessels through the Strait of Hormuz, a key shipping route for oil and gas supplies. Spain has offered a lifeline to a cruise ship crippled by an outbreak of hantavirus. The vessel that's been moored off Cape Verde will head to the Canary Islands. And Arsenal boss Mikel Arteta says they're determined to make history after reaching the Champions League final. The club secured a 2-1 aggregate victory over Atletico Madrid.
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4: The Mystery Motorist with Ellen Van Infjords.
0: Yeah, we're not off to a bad start on there this one today.
1: Romantic comedies.
0: A lot of incorrect guesses coming in, though. It's not Hugh Grant. Robert Webb is a popular guess from Peep Show and all that work with David Mitchell. Tom Hiddleston, he's done all right in recent times, hasn't he? The Night Manager, he was so good in that. Nothing to do with Tom Hiddleston. James Norton, Grantchester, Happy Valley fame, Tommy Lee Royce in Happy Valley, not him. Martin Freeman, Ricky Gervais and Julian Clary, we've just had a guess for as well. None of those are correct, but getting it right, Richard in Onken, stand up and take a bow. Morning, Richard. Jazz C has got it there as well. Katie on her way to work. Adam in Onken has got the right answer. And we've got this one here. Craig and Davey fixing things on the electric railway at Doon. Well done, fellas. You're both there. Bang on. So, yeah, this isn't too bad at all. We're talking famous British actors this week on The Mystery Motorist. Who is it behind the Manx Radio wheel today?
1: Play the romantic leads and not to appear in the sort of romantic comedies.
0: Well, this is someone who's been in a lot of films down the years. He's been sort of around for, well over 25 years. He did things as a youngster. Yeah, he was sort of one of those sort of burgeoning stars, as it were. So, yeah, big film actor we're talking about this morning.
1: Play the romantic leads and not to appear in the sort of romantic comedies.
0: 166, 177 on the text. You can email studio@manxradio.com. Come on then, let's get your name in the draw. 50 quid's worth of road fuel from Ellen Van Infjords. Friday morning, that could be yours. You could be topping up the tank at any of their forecourts.
1: Play the romantic leads and not to appear in the sort of romantic comedies.
0: Yeah, this is helping you out. Jolene and Cassie in Serby, Avril in a sunny-ish Onken there as well. Deb C in Peel has got it right. Oh, and Catherine in Sanson. Well done. You're all in the draw. Last chance then if you want to have a

0: Blondie on Manx Radio. Man in Line is on from noon. Andy will be here with an open line today. Chris will be here before that. 9 o'clock, he's on with Wednesday's morning show.
1: The Mystery Motorist with Ellen Vannin Fuels.
0: 10 to 9 now. How do you think you've fared on this one today?
2: Play the romantic leads and not to appear in the sort of romantic comedies.
0: Yeah, talking very famous actors all this week. Susie and Douglas has got it right. Daz Vader on his way to work. Morning to you, Fiona at Jerby West. Dawny and Douglas. Finton at Cronky Berry is there as well. And a lot of guesses for Daniel Radcliffe have come in the last couple of minutes, but nothing to do with him. It's not Colin Firth either. So, yeah, we've gone there. I think a sort of reasonable gathering in the winner's enclosure today. If you've been in touch with the right answer, you're in that draw Friday morning for the 50 quid's worth of road fuel from Ellen Vannin Fuels. Morning to all the team at EVF. So, yes, yeah, someone who really started out as a bit of a youngster but has gone on to be a huge film star down the years. It was the talented Mr. Ripley where he really rose to fame in the late 90s and has done a lot of other big movies as well. Did you suss it out yourself today?
2: I made a very conscious effort not to play the romantic leads and not to appear in the sort of romantic comedies and take that path. I kept saying to myself, longevity. I remember being inspired by, you know, Prospero's books and seeing Gielgud aged, I think, 84, 85, doing some of his best film work, thinking like that's where I wanted to get to.
1: The Mystery Motorist.
0: Jude Law was the answer this morning. There he was. It was Jude Law we were talking about today. Well done. If you would have thought. The Holiday was another good one from him, that big Christmas movie. Oh, Jude Law, bless him. So there we go. Well done. If you worked it all out this morning, Jude Law, the answer today. Thanks so much for all your guesses. Another one for you. Same time tomorrow.
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0: And that's it from us on Breakfast. We're back in the morning at 6 o'clock. But now here he is. Good morning,
1: hello,
0: Chris.
1: Hello, I'm here this time. Oh, I'm on time today.
0: This is good. This is all good. I knew you wouldn't let us down.
1: I know. I'm not going to let you down.
0: You never let me down.
1: I never let you down.
0: I won't let you down.
1: I won't let you down again. PhD.
0: Yeah, old, what's it? Jim Diamond.
1: Jim Diamond.
0: Yeah.
1: I haven't played that for years.
0: Oh, that's a belter.
1: I'm watching Boone in the afternoon.
0: Oh, I used to love
1: Boone.
0: He did
1: the theme tune for that.
0: Oh, Silver. Oh, yeah, Michael. Right. Michael Elphick, he was great, wasn't he?
1: He was great. Died all too soon, actually. Too young. It was good.
0: Yeah, he was really good. He used to love Boone, yeah.
1: What's his name's in it as well, isn't he? The one with the long hair.
0: Neil Morrissey.
1: Yes.
0: I'm with you on this one.
1: And then followed by the Sweeney.
0: Oh, even better.
1: I know. What more could you ask for?
0: See you tomorrow.
2: Manx Radio News at 9 o'clock. Moramai, I'm Sean Cowper. The MHK, determined to bring in the assisted dying bill on the Isle of Man, says he's confident he can win the backing of the UK Ministry of Justice. Alex Allinson has put forward a number of amendments to the legislation after it failed to gain royal assent. They'll be discussed in Tynwald in June. Dr. Allinson told Manx Radio he's confident the proposed changes will satisfy the UK and the European Convention on Human Rights.
3: I, as a parliamentarian, or in fact any parliamentarians on the Isle of Man, cannot preempt what the Lord Chancellor does in terms of recommendations to His Majesty. That's not my remit, and never should it be. However, I believe, and I've been given good legal advice, that the amendments that are tabled in June will satisfy some of the concerns expressed by the Ministry of Justice and will allow us to move forward with the legislation for royal assent.
2: Government says it would have to relocate the island's main bus depot if it were to switch to using electric vehicles. The Department of Infrastructure doesn't believe the Bank Circus site in Douglas would be suitable. Alternative locations are being considered as part of a new bus strategy. However, Minister Tim Crookall and Deputy Chief Officer Geoffrey Robinson have been giving evidence to a Tynwald committee.
4: Having to set up to charge vehicles every night will increase the size of the site. So, yeah, it's not ideal.
2: In sport, Manx motorcycle riders are in Northern Ireland for the start of this year's Northwest 200. Ireland competitors will be among some of the biggest names in road racing, taking on the Triangle course until Saturday. The first practice session is just about to get underway. In international news, Britain's Work and Pensions Secretary admits UK job losses could happen as a result of the ongoing conflict in Iran. Donald Trump's pausing efforts to escort stranded vessels through the Strait of Hormuz, a key shipping route for oil and gas supplies. The US president says America is aiming to finalise a peace deal with Tehran. Spain has offered a lifeline to a cruise ship crippled by an outbreak of hantavirus. The vessel that's been moored off Cape Verde will head to the Canary Islands. There have been 3 deaths as a result of the outbreak. And in sport, Arsenal boss Mikel Arteta says the club is determined to make history after reaching the Champions League final this season. They secured a 2-1 aggregate victory over Atletico Madrid. They'll face either Bayern Munich or holders Paris Saint-Germain, depending on the winner of their semi-final. Manx Radio News at coming up to 9:03, our next at 10 o'clock. 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
8: Dry and after a cloudy start, sunny intervals develop. Moderate east or southeasterly winds and highs of 12. Dry tonight, cloudy with the risk of a few outbreaks of rain at first tomorrow. But sunny intervals tomorrow will prevail during tomorrow afternoon at the high of 14 degrees.
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9: Tell them to turn up the microphone, will you please?
8: Morning, gang. Welcome to the Wednesday morning go. It's 4 minutes past nine. It's already the 6th of May.

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1: Happy birthday, George Clooney, 65. Is George Clooney today? 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Apart from you, of course, if you know somebody celebrating, then do get in touch. 166177 is my text number. 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Happy birthday, Bob Seger. Bob Seger, rock and roll singer-songwriter. Frontman for the Silver Bullet Band. Turn the Page, Night Moves, Old Time Rock and Roll, Against the Wind. He was a track and field athlete at school. He stated that Little Richard was the artist who inspired him to become a musician. Bob Seger, born in Detroit, Michigan, today, 81 years ago. Tony Blair, British Labour Party politician, served as Prime Minister from 1997 to 2007. A staunch US ally during the War on Terror, 43 years old when he was elected. He was the youngest Prime Minister of the UK since 1812. Also the Labour Party's longest serving Prime Minister. Born in Edinburgh, in Scotland, on the 6th of May 1953, Tony Blair is 73.

State Camera, 1988. Somewhere in My Heart. Thanks for wishing me a happy birthday. I hope you have a good day. From me, the real George Clooney. All right. Thank you for your WhatsApp message. Regular listener to the show is our George. Tony's in Devon. Morning all. Love a bit of Bob Seger. Tad grey but dry here this morning now. I think it's Wednesday. It is Wednesday. It's very confusing, isn't it? I think it's Wednesday all day today. All right, we've got Make the Break at 10:30. Got a brain teaser for you as well. The track from My Cupboard Under the Stairs and the snippet of the hit.

0: Backstreet Boys. Quit playing games with my heart. In America, it's a National Beverage Day, National Skilled Trades Day, National Crepe Suzette Day, National Interpreter Appreciation Day, National Bike to School Day, National Nurses Day. 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

It's a good song. It's new from Brooke Combe. It's called Tears Won't Lie. 9:21. If you know somebody celebrating, then do let us know. We'll put you on the Robinson's birthday list. We've got a new one running now for the month of May. Chris, could you please wish my lovely sister-in-law Eva the best birthday ever, please, from Joan and Brian. Happy birthday, Eva. Hope you have a fantastic day.

0: Peak good times in the more music hour for Wednesday morning on The Morning Show. It's Tim Mayer's birthday today, apparently. Happy birthday, Tim. 74. Where are those years gone? 9:25. Fancy a tea break teaser? We'll do one for you between now and 11.
1: We'll do one.
0: This is Boys Life. What a mixture.

Oh, how sweet. Here's 911's version of More Than a Woman. Sun's coming out, it's going to be a nice afternoon.

Okay, a couple of weeks ago we had classic Fords and Minis on the island, and we've got more classic cars coming this weekend. 50 classic and sports cars are coming to the island from a 1949 MGTC, 1963 Triumph TR, TR4s, and we've got Morgans and Porsches as well. Now, you can see the cars on Fenella Beach at the car park on Friday between 12 and 2 in the afternoon. On Saturday, the Isle of Man Motor and Transport Museum between 10 and 2. And at the TT Grandstand between 2 and 4 on Saturday afternoon. Now, to find out more, we'll speak to Kieran on tomorrow morning's programme after 11 as the cars begin to arrive on the island. Scenic Car Tours are arranging this one across, and you'll find all the details. Well, I'll give you all the website details and everything tomorrow morning with Kieran. But look out for those over the weekend. If you're into your classic and sports cars, then the Isle of Man is the place to be again. And we've got two more visits between now and the end of the

Yeehaw, thank you very much, Shania Twain. Morning, CW. Could you wish my older brother, Andy Carouche, a very happy birthday today? From his much younger brother, please. That's Shawnee boy. Happy birthday, Andy Carouche, today. Have a good day. And, of course, a car, apart from the classic cars, you'll be well aware by now, it's the Manx National Rally as well, Friday and Saturday. So watch out for road closures. Plenty of signage around for closures of roads, but you'll find all the details online. So it's going to be a bit of a car fest this weekend, isn't it?

Madonna's Cherish. And for 2 days now, we've had pictures in the press of all these superstars at these that Met Gala, is it? Where they're all wearing strange things. There's some very strange fashioned ideas out there, aren't there? Bring back double denim, that's what I say.

your entrance is grand. Red carpet rolls out, on the side they stand, worshipping you like a god, like a goddess. Somehow you remain modest. Flashbulbs pop, paparazzi goes wild. With amazing grace, you walk and smile. They answer to your beck and call. You're flawless, after all. Overqualified for the position. Your dreams see fruition. Near class on a higher.

Heidi's in Germany. Morning, Chris. A passing shower or two this morning. Otherwise, more clouds than sun and a high of 19. Well, it's warmer than here, isn't it?

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0: OK, in the next hour then, 10:30, we're going to make the break. It started very well yesterday. If you can identify the product from the Telebox advert, we'll put you in the draw for the Max Radio bag of, well, purple stuff on Friday. We'll have a tea time, well, a tea break teaser for you, and a track from my cupboard under the stairs as well. 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
1: Manx Radio News at 10 o'clock. Moramai, I'm Sean Cowper. The Chief Minister has told Manx Radio he believes the assisted dying bill will fail the people of the Isle of Man. Alfred Cannon thinks using regulations and orders to get it onto the statute books could lead to serious challenges in the future. In the House of Keys this week, Ramsay MHK Alex Allinson, who's spearheading the legislation, gained support for proposed amendments to it. They'll be discussed in Tynwald next month. The changes are designed to address the UK Ministry of Justice's concerns after it failed to grant royal assent, but Mr Cannon was not one of those convinced.
2: My view at the moment is that warning shots have been fired by the Ministry of Justice. This is not a constitutional crisis between the UK and the Isle of Man. This is now potentially a constitutional crisis on the Isle of Man about our capability as a House of Keys, as a Legislative Council, as a Tynwald, to deal with these serious matters.
1: Politicians on the Isle of Man need to reassess the role of renewable energy and not pursue it at any cost. That's the view of Arbury, Castletown and Maloo MHK Jason Morehouse, who's tabled a Tynwald motion calling for the energy balance to be changed. He says while it has a role in the island's future, it should be delivered in a way that protects the environment, respects local communities and represents value for money. His motion comes ahead of a planning application for the Caer Vai onshore wind farm at Eyre Stain, which is believed to be imminent.
3: At the moment, I have concerns that the on-island projects are becoming excessively expensive, but the justification is over and over again that it's based on a Tynwald decision.
1: FC Isle of Man has announced Chair Jill Christian and Vice Chair Lee Dixon will vacate their positions. It comes after the recent conclusion of the NWCFL Premier Division season, where the Ravens finished 20th in the league table. In international news, the president of the Canary Islands says he'll refuse to allow a virus-hit cruise ship to dock there and has asked for an urgent meeting with Spain's Prime Minister. Yesterday, it was announced the vessel, which is currently off Cape Verde, would head there after three sick passengers have been evacuated. Donald Trump says he's pausing efforts to escort stranded ships through the Strait of Hormuz while America aims to finalise a deal with Iran. Global oil prices dipped in response to the announcement. And in sport, German giants Bayern Munich or holders Paris Saint-Germain await Arsenal in the Champions League final. Mikel Arteta's side beat Atletico Madrid 2-1 on aggregate in their semi-final last night. Manx Radio News at 3 minutes past 10, our next at 11 o'clock. In the meantime, keep up to date by following Manx Radio on social media or going to manxradio.com.
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0: Sunny intervals developing for today. Moderate east or southeasterly winds. Dry, highs of 12. Dry tonight. Cloudy with the risk of a few outbreaks of rain at first tomorrow. Sunny intervals develop tomorrow afternoon and tomorrow evening. Highs of 14. Rather cloudy on Friday with a bit of patchy rain for a time, I'm afraid.
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HSP in my cupboard under the stairs in about half an hour's time. That's We Are the People, Empire of the Sun, and before that, Lady Marmalade at the top of the hour, Christina Aguilera with Pink and MYA. This is Jax Jones and Fireboy DML, me and my guitar.

0: Chris Mullenthon, Radio Caroline North. You could win one of three stunning wall clocks, each one carefully crafted from an authentic vinyl record and cut to create a drum, electric guitar, and musical notes in silhouette. I'm Tommy What a Guy Rivers. 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Caroline North with Mike's Radio this weekend.
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0: 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Oh, we're going to do a tea break teaser, I think, in a couple of minutes.
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0: stay if you want to dance. Miles Smith. Look at the time. It's 10:30. I've done it again.
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0: There's your Make the Break clue today. 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
0: Do you recognise that actor's voice? 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We'll put you in the drawer for the bag full of Manx Radio Purple stuff, which we'll give away on Friday. Oh, I forgot to put the kettle on. Oh, we'll do it for the tea break teaser. These are the Stone Roses, Fool's Gold.

0: The Shires, Beats to Your Rhythm, and Stone Roses with Fool's God. Ali says, here, Chris, Jessie Ware, whatever it is, she has it. Wouldn't mind seeing her in concert along with Rosie Vailer and Rumour and Norah Jones. That would be a decent lineup, wouldn't it? Effortlessly classy voices. Good for the soul, says Ali. Absolutely right. Well done to all of you with the easy one today, the curly-whirly one. he says, just giving it away. We'll have a new one for you tomorrow morning for Thursday, and then we'll give away the bag of goodies on Friday. How's that?
1: The Chris Williams Cupboard Under the Stairs.
0: By the way, don't enter now I've given you the answer, because I won't include you. But well done to all of you on text and WhatsApp for getting that one. All right, TCHSP in My Cupboard Under the Stairs. Seeing as the sun is trying to shine, we play you this classic from Pieces of a Dream. It's called Warm Weather. From My Cupboard Under the Stairs. We'll do a tea break teaser next, all right?

HSP, Pieces of a Dream. I like warm weather. There ain't nothing better. You and me together. Hand in hand, strolling across the golden sands of Douglas Beach. Alright, oh, it's tea break teaser time. I'll put the kettle on. Got some nice Madeira cake today. Do you want a slice of that? Yeah, I thought you would, yeah. Right, let's see how you get on with this one then, shall we? It's just for fun, by the way. Here's the tea break teaser for today. What is 3/7 chicken, 2/3 cat, and 2/4 goat? It may well live at Bradderhead, along with the bird-eating spiders and the push-me-pullies. What is 3/7 chicken, 2/3 cat, and 2/4 goat? Just for fun, I'll give you the answer after the new song from Kiefer Sutherland.

does sound a bit like... Well, the bass line sounds like Chris Rea's Road to Hell, doesn't it? Kiefer Sutherland, Goodbye California, is his new single. Well done, Susie. Absolutely right. I'm impressed with you. Jeff, well done. Chris at Port Erin Pets, well done. And Libby's got it as well. You don't win any prizes. I wish I had £1 million to give you, but I haven't. Did you get it? What is 3/7 chicken, 2/3 cat, and 2/4 goat? Chicago. Voted out yet? CHI is 3/7 chicken, CA is 2/3 cat, and GO is 2/4 or 2/4, yeah, 2/4 goat. 2/4 goat. Chicago is the answer. Get in there. 13 minutes to 11 from The Big Show on The Big Show with Simply Red.

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0: 68 is the number to call. What do you want to talk about? 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Wind farms? Or anything else that tickles your fancy? 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
1: Manx Radio News at 11 o'clock. Maramai, good morning. I'm Christian Jones. The Chief Minister says he believes the assisted dying bill will fail the people of the Isle of Man. Alfred Cannon thinks using regulations and orders to get it onto the statute books could lead to serious challenges in the future. Ramsey MHK Alex Allenson, who's spearheading the legislation, gained support for proposed amendments to it yesterday. They'll be debated in Tynwald next month. The changes are designed to address the UK Ministry of Justice's concerns after it blocked it from gaining royal assent. Mr Cannon was not one of those convinced.
2: My view at the moment is that warning shots have been fired by the Ministry of Justice. This is not a constitutional crisis between the UK and the Isle of Man. This is now potentially a constitutional crisis on the Isle of Man about our capability as a House of Keys, as a Legislative Council, as a Tynwald to deal with these serious matters.
1: The Department of Environment, Food and Agriculture says it recognises the need to review and modernise the island's wildlife laws. It follows criticism from a collective known as the Manx Nature Alliance, which says progress has been very slow when it comes to protecting important areas of habitat. With more details, here's Lewis Foster.
3: Responding to that message, DEFA says it recognises progress hasn't been as swift as it would like, but it does say work is underway in a number of areas, such as progressing the Environmental Protection Bill, designed to safeguard the island's natural heritage. It's also developing a framework to support management plans for the Marine Nature Reserve network. On wildlife legislation, the department says those existing frameworks also need to be updated, and that's something we can expect to be offered to the incoming administration as a priority for consideration.
1: The founder of What Three Words says entrepreneurs must learn to handle rejection and persevere to succeed. Chris Sheldrick is set to headline a business and tech event on the island on Thursday. A Manx motorcycle racer, Michael Evans, says this week's Northwest 200 is valuable preparation for the Isle of Man TT. The Santon racer is one of those taking on the Triangle course from today through till Saturday. In the latest international news, three ill passengers on board a cruise ship at the centre of a hantavirus outbreak are due to be evacuated this morning. It's currently anchored off the seas off the coast of Cape Verde and had been planning to travel onto the Canary Islands, but the leader of the region is opposed to that. Donald Trump is pausing his plans to get the US military to shepherd ships through the Strait of Hormuz so America can engage in peace talks again. Global oil prices have dropped after the announcement. And the boss of Ryanair is calling for an end to early morning holiday pints in airports to cut down on drunken passengers disrupting flights. Michael O'Leary says pubs inside departure lounges shouldn't be able to serve booze outside normal licensing hours. That's Manx Radio News at 11:03, the next at 12 noon. 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
0: Sunny intervals this afternoon, moderate east or southeasterly winds, 12 degrees, dry tonight, cloudy with the risk of a few outbreaks of rain at first tomorrow. Sunny intervals tomorrow afternoon, tomorrow evening as well, 14 degrees, rather cloudy on Friday with a bit of patchy light rain around at times.
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1: The Rag and Bone Man. Rag and Bone! Human, and before that, Mary J. Blige, Family Affair. Now, the snip of the hit. It's a slow burner this week. It's more tricky than I thought it was, but you're doing all right with it. It could be worse. We'll play it again for you in about 20 minutes. Badly Drawn Boy is covering all possibilities.

0: Hey, Kiri, have you heard about the extension?
1: I heard you needed one.
0: You cheeky monkey. Not me. The programme's been extended by an hour.
1: Oh, what should we fill it with?
0: Well, we should maybe roll out our new Who, What, Where competition.
1: Shall we add When, Wannabe and Why?
0: Be silly. You'll still get the weekend What's On guide, the traffic and travel news, and of course the likeable lyric.
1: Oh no, we'll have to grin and bear your singing. 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

What now? You want to go to bed now? You do pick the most awkward of times, don't you, Kim Basinger? I'm busy at the moment. What do you mean goodbye?

0: Haven't played that one for a while. Peter Gabriel, Salisbury Hill from 1977. All right, the Snoop of the Hits coming up soon after the brand new heavies, which are next.
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1: The Chris Williams snip of the hit with Essential Aromas.
0: Now then, Sian's scented tea lights are gaining popularity, so they're offering ready-to-go boxes in elegant black or white. 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She's open now, and she'll sort you out. Or look on the Facebook page. £20 voucher to give away on Friday if you know who this is. What is that? It's not Tom Jones. It's not unusual. Which was our most popular incorrect answer yesterday. 166177 or email studio@manxradio.com. Who's that? What is that? Eh? What is that? What is it?

0: electronic, getting away with it. Jeanette's in Devon on Glorious Dartmoor with the Pony. Is it Something's Got Me Started by Simply Red?
1: No.
0: No. Here it is again. 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

0: Don't forget, tomorrow morning we can find out more about the 50 classic and sports cars which are arriving on the island from tomorrow. You can see them at Fenella Beach Car Park in Peel on Friday afternoon between midday and 2. At the Isle of Man Motor and Transport Museums between 10 and 2 on Saturday, and at the Grandstand on Saturday afternoon from 2 o'clock. Looking forward to that. Might even take the Airfix 4000 out. Robert, are you asking me or telling me concerning the Sniff of the Hit? Carol says, is it a Tom Jones song?
1: Negative.
0: No, it's not Tom Jones. Here it is again. There it goes. Okay. Play it again tomorrow morning, 11:30. We'll give the voucher away on Friday. This is Harry Styles. Adore You.

0: Thank you, Harry. Morning, Doctor. Is it Sade, smooth operator?
1: No.
0: No, it's not, Fran, but it's worth having a go. Is it Sexual Healing by Marvin Gaye?
2: Negative.
0: Says Gaz the Tyler. No, it's not that either. Gillian. Is it Diamond Life by Sade?
1: No.
0: No, it's not that either. I shall reveal all on Friday. You'll kick yourself. No, it's not Tom Jones.

Fish at seven, going for gold. That'll do it. We'll knock it on the head there, and we'll take one for the team. Knock ourselves out. Back in the morning at nine. Andy's on the man in line after the midday news. Open line today. 66 13 68 is Andy's number. Eagle, we're talking Heads and the Jonas Brothers. Have a good day. New

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0: Jeremiah, thank you, Chris. He's back in the morning at 9 o'clock for the morning show. Man in Line's on next. We're open line through till 1 o'clock. 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Well, the debate about the assisted dying bill goes on, with the Chief Minister and Dr. Allenson having their say. And apparently, the bus depot Bank Circus won't take electric vehicles. Well, what's going to happen? You're on next on Man in Line, Shaw, Radio Vannin.
1: Manx Radio News at 12 o'clock. Fast to my good afternoon, I'm Christian Jones. The MHK behind the assisted dying bill says he's confident he can win the backing of the UK Ministry of Justice. Alex Allenson gained support for a number of amendments to the legislation after the UK government blocked it from gaining royal assent due to safeguarding concerns. They'll be debated in Tynwald next month. Speaking to Manx Radio, Dr. Allenson says the changes satisfy those issues.
2: I, as a parliamentarian, or in fact any parliamentarians in the Isle of Man, cannot preempt what the Lord Chancellor does in terms of recommendations to His Majesty. However, I believe, and I've been given good legal advice, that the amendments that are tabled in June will satisfy some of the concerns and will allow us to move forward with the legislation for royal assent.
1: Chief Minister Alfred Cannon says the proposals will fail the people of the Isle of Man. The Infrastructure Minister has confirmed the primary radar system at Ronaldsway Airport was decommissioned late last year due to poor performance. While the airport's backup system is described as ageing, Tim Crookle insists that air traffic services remain safe and flight schedules are not being affected. In the House of Keys, he outlined the current status of the island's radar coverage.
3: The other system remains operational and continues to provide the surveillance capability required to safely manage air traffic. However, it is also an ageing system with increasing obsolescence and limited availability of manufacturer support and spare parts. The department has been considering its future radar requirements and is cognitive of the potential impact of the wind farm developments. The department expects to start replacing the radar equipment next year.
1: And the Department of Infrastructure has confirmed carriageway repairs near Railway Inn Union Mills are now complete. The temporary traffic lights have been removed. In the latest international news now, and three suspected patients of a rodent-borne disease have been evacuated from an infected cruise ship. The World Health Organization says they're now on the way to the Netherlands for treatment. There are reports the US and Iran are closing in on a deal to end the war in the Middle East. It could see both sides lifting restrictions around the transit of ships in the Strait of Hormuz. Donald Trump has paused efforts to escort stranded vessels through the key waterway after just 2 days, while suggesting there's been great progress in talks. But military analyst Sean Bell is sceptical.
4: I think it's interesting when he says that great progress made in the talks. I was looking back and I haven't managed to get a hard number.

0: Yeah, but it's over 40 times since the start of the war. We're on day 68 at the moment that he's actually claimed that there's been great progress made. So I'm not sure that is entirely true.
1: And the Princess of Wales will make a solo visit to Italy next week. It's Kate's first overseas trip since beginning cancer treatment. That's Manx Radio News at 3 minutes past 12. The next at 1 o'clock. 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
5: Not bad. Take a look outside. Dry, partially cloudy in a moderate east-southeasterly. Sunny intervals and daylight maximum is 12 degrees today. There's no wind warning in the North Irish Sea. State of sea is slight, occasionally moderate, but more slight than moderate. Remaining dry after dark on the island and through the night. Low temperature is 9 degrees. Jerdane, a chance of showers first thing tomorrow, then dry with sunshine after lunch and 14 degrees. Dry overnight, minimum 9. Jahenya, dry with sunny spells, top temperature 14 Celsius. And the tide's on the way back in. High water's 3 o'clock this afternoon. Sunset, a minute to 9 tonight. Low tide, 9 minutes after 9. High water, 8 minutes after 3 a.m. And sunrise tomorrow morning at 5:30.
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0: Pastor Mike, good afternoon. 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The floor is yours. Whatever's on your mind. So what do you think about an electric fleet of buses on the Isle of Man, which may have to go elsewhere? Yeah, the current bus depot at Bank Circus in Douglas isn't suitable for charging electric vehicles. So if the fleet goes electric, it might have to go somewhere else. That's what they're saying. It's a big site, of course, shoehorned in between Tesco and the Steam Railway. Any thoughts on this? We were talking last week. I've got lots of messages to get through. Alan dropped me a note to say the view that cannabis users may move on to higher, more harmful drugs will be negated if recreational cannabis use is made legal. This was Dr. Allenson was saying there should be some sort of citizens' jury or get together to approach the complex issue of this. So Alan said, if it's made legal, it will take users away from the very drug dealers who also sell hard drugs. Also, the feeling that modern cannabis may be stronger than previously is a misnomer. Whiskey is stronger than beer, so you drink smaller quantities. You can't ever overdose on cannabis, so the strength of the plant is not a problem. Well, Alan, you actually can overdose in terms of consuming more cannabis than your body can comfortably handle. I mean, it will take a real effort, but I mean, if you chain smoke, it will happen. Medical professionals refer to this as acute cannabis intoxication, often called greening out. Now, symptoms include extreme anxiety, paranoia, rapid heart rate, nausea, and in severe cases, temporary psychosis or hallucinations. Now, obviously, these effects are distressing. They're not life-threatening on their own, though they can lead to accidental injury due to impaired coordination or judgment. So you can get acute cannabis intoxication. So this was the thought last week about if recreational cannabis for recreational use, smoking, were made legal, that the question posed was, what would happen? Where do you think the criminals are going to go if cannabis is sold in packets behind the shelves in wherever they sell cigarettes now? Do you really think that the criminals will say, well, that's it, we've had a good run, never mind, it's okay? Or do you think they'll just look for people who smoke pre-packed cannabis cigarettes and say, well, we can do it cheaper than that and better? Come on. Criminals are crafty people, clever people, intelligent people, misguided, but they are intelligent people. Do you think they'd just pack up their tents and go away if recreational cannabis were sold legitimately? The very criminals that would also lead people to go to harder drugs. I mean, if you genuinely have got a reason to tell me why criminals would abandon selling cannabis, I'd love to hear it. Oh, by the way, Beach Buddies want to say thank you to the two people who tackled a fire in a Beach Buddies bin at Port Sodrick on Monday, on Bank Holiday Monday. They were David Cavendish, Mark's dad, and Robbie Bredner, who alerted the fire brigade and carried bags of water from the stream to put it out. Stop it getting out of control. The fire brigade got there really quickly, said there was minimal damage, and they were fortunate to where Beach Buddies. It was a steel bin, one of the original steel bins, and not one of the newer plastic ones, which could have been really badly damaged. So Beach Buddies would like to say, if you're having a barbecue, please make sure to dispose of your barbecue properly afterwards. Put the darn thing out. And Beach Buddies are on duty this Sunday, the 10th, at Derby Haven. I would obviously love to see you at 10:30. And, of course, you just pitch up and they provide absolutely everything. The litter pickers, they take it all away and do all that good stuff. So well done to Robbie and David for doing that. Here's Juan with us now. Hi, Juan.
1: Hey, how are you, Andy? It's a lovely summer's day. Summer's coming.
0: Isn't it gorgeous?
1: Absolutely, look at that. I was. Did you go to the old Walden event on Sunday at Peel?
0: Sadly, no, I didn't. Didn't quite make it. Why did you go?
1: Yes, it was. It was really good. I thought I'd see you there in your Viking outfit, marauding on the promenade. But no, I didn't. That didn't happen. Or Chris Williams.
0: Oh, he went. He was dressed as a Viking damsel.
1: In distress. Yeah, no, a good event. Got to say, John Shakespeare and the team, absolutely fantastic event. You know, historical and cultural and everything. No, very well done. ELS with the sound system, totally really good. Noticed that Orsted were sponsoring that this year instead of the TT Village, so they must be more aligned to the Vikings coming and raping and pillaging places. Anyway, I see that the government are looking into the use of seaweed for fertiliser. Did you pick that one up?
0: Well,
1: Andy?
0: Apparently it's all due to the Straits of Hormuz. It's all due to the Iranian situation that they've refocused on seaweed, which is amazing because they wouldn't touch it with a barge pole before.
1: Who would have ever thought of that? And I mean, I've been on here for 3 years now, and I asked Claire Barber about this and various things, and I've spoke about seaweed how many times. And now all of a sudden, we have a crisis, and they decide they want to use it. Isn't that quite strange?
0: Well, I mean, obviously, the cost of fertiliser has absolutely shot up, so I think we'll label this any port in a storm, shall we?
1: Well, the cost of fertiliser had gone up during the Ukraine crisis as well.
0: And COVID.
1: Yeah, exactly. So they've had 5 years of it. So maybe a few years behind in doing it. But let's hope for some common sense maybe with that.
0: Well, it just depends whether the farmers want to do it. I mean, somebody's got to put it together. Somebody's got to get the stuff off the beach and take it where it's needed. So you just wonder, will this take a committee or will it be a consultant or what will it be?
1: Be another quango, won't it, Andy? Be another quango. And listening to the electric bus thing there before, and Jeffrey Robinson talking about having a new bus terminal or depot. I think I remember when they done the signalling last time, and they brought over the electric bus. I think the double decker, if I remember rightly, had to go to the power station to actually get charged properly because they couldn't charge it. So that's boding well, isn't it? And just looking at the leaflet that came through the door last week as well, saying no to more vanning. So it's quite an extensive leaflet, not for Isle of Man, QR code and everything attached to it. So that's quite interesting. But I was just picking up on also this week the Australian one, which was the Golden Plains wind farm, $4 billion Australian wind farm, with now an asbestos scandal. So the testing is positive, units being quarantined. Danish manufacturer, and the stuff is made in China, now launching a global check on all supply chains. So that's quite interesting. Now, the first generation wind turbines are coming to their end of life, which is around about 15 years, which again is interesting with the subventions they've got, us how this actually stands on its feet as a business. But yeah. The industry there is saying, sold as a clean industry, but leaving mountains of toxic waste behind.
0: I actually got an email in from, it was a message dropped in actually from Gordon, who was talking about, because I think he had Orsted saying that when it's all over, if this wind farm off the East Coast happens, when it's all over, when it's decommissioned, they will take care of the concrete bases and take them away. Gordon worked in marine, I think he worked on the oil rigs, and he said concrete gets harder when it's underwater.
1: Absolutely.
0: It takes ages to go off. And he just wonders whether or not Orsted are going to put a bond in place for whenever the wind farm matures and it's decommissioned, so that somebody somewhere's got enough money to take these 87 big lumps of concrete away from the seabed. And you just wonder, I mean, Orsted say they're going to do it, but you know me, I'm a practical person. How, when, and who's going to pay for it?
1: And on top of that, Andy, I mean, I know Julian's discussed the shares in Orsted and how it's been going off the end of the cliff. If a company went bankrupt and was sold to another company, how strong would that bond be anyway?
0: Well, when, by bond, Juan, I mean a lump of money. I mean, suddenly to say, let's just say, for example, I don't know what it is, but if it costs £2 million to decommission a big lump of concrete under the sea, if there are 87 of them, is somebody going to put 190 odd million pounds into a bond, you know, an interest-bearing bond that will mature and then pay for the decommissioning of that concrete? Or are we waiting for it to happen? That's the point.
1: Yeah, and I mean, there's a lot of ifs and buts and maybes there. And like I say, if a company goes bankrupt, what happens to the bond and the legalities after that? At the moment, I don't fully trust the Aleman government's negotiators to be very good at what they're doing at the moment.
0: Well, I think that's the point. That's the point that, you know, if it's the same people who negotiated the Liverpool landing stage and the same people who are making sure we've got enough air traffic controllers, then, you know, people are rightly going to be concerned about this, Ewan.
1: Absolutely. And you know, over the next couple of weeks, I've got a lot of points to bring up on this. Obviously, I've been off for a few weeks, but I'm back on strength now. But you look at the £3 million consultation fees that they've just announced that they've had on the wind farm up to now. £3 million on consultation without anything being done so far of taxpayers' money. And you asked me some time ago whether it was worth spending £3 million on going and exploring for geothermal, which would give us endless proper green energy on the island. So £3 million's been spent there on turbines, which we know are not effective and looks like they can't stand on their own 2 feet without subvention. So I would suggest that maybe they still look at going down a geothermal route. If that worked, Andy, this island would absolutely turn around. It would be so self-sustainable with its own water supply, with power supply. We could be a fantastic farming island, agriculture, everything, just if that happened. And it's an if, but you know what? If we don't drill that hole and explore for it, it will always ever be an if.
0: Mm. Well, okay. All right, Joan, good to hear from you. Thanks for being with
1: us. Take care, Andy.
0: All right, good to hear from you. Terry said, do you believe the war on drugs? Medical cannabis is half the price of street weed, apparently. People look for it, not the pushers hunting down poor innocent people. The Aleman policy artificially raises the price. The industry of police, lawyers and Department of Home Affairs needs the outdated laws to keep in business. That's Terry's opinion on drugs. So could you tell me, where will the criminals go if we get legalised recreational cannabis? It's a genuine question. I'd love to know. Too many people in our community are taking cannabis who are unable to work due to mental health problems, says Marie on 785. If we have to spend more money on electric buses, put the charging points at the unused park and ride car park next to the power station at Paul Rose. It's not far to get a power source and could save millions. Andrew said, don't you find it ironic that the MHKs who want assisted dying will refuse to allow capital punishment? They argue that the practice is inherently flawed because of the risk of killing an innocent person. But they're not so open to the flaws in the assisted dying bill, the necessary safeguards against coercion and protections compliant with the European Convention on Human Rights, which must be written into the bill, not just pledged. Why were they not in the bill to begin with? It shows how poor the MHKs who rushed this through are. That's Andrew on 384. Thanks to Alison, who said, you were talking about the towed caravan permit scheme a couple of weeks ago. I'd be interested to know how many people have actually done it. If you want to bring a caravan to the Isle of Man, you must have a permit, a towed caravan permit, allowing them to tow it on roads under the towed caravan permit scheme. This scheme applies to visitors and residents with a criteria set out. If you're a visitor to get a permit, you must have a return ferry booking for the caravan within 12 weeks of arrival, and you'll need evidence. And you must be staying at an approved campsite. This is very appropriate because of TT on the way. If you're a resident of the Isle of Man, you are unable to import a caravan onto the Isle of Man on a permanent basis. But if you own a caravan that's already based on the island, you may leave and return with it to enable a period of travel elsewhere. Under the circumstances, a caravan may also be replaced while you're off island. So you can take an old one away, renew it and come back. It's a bit like Trigger's brush, isn't it? Anyway, Ali, that's just to clear that up. Thanks, Ali. Well, let's get back to this thing about the buses. If the Isle of Man's bus fleet goes electric, it might have to move. It might have to leave Bank Circus. The Infrastructure Minister and Deputy Chief Officer of Infrastructure have both been giving evidence to a Tim Wall committee. Tim Crookall, MHK, is the Minister, and the Deputy Chief Officer is Geoffrey Robinson, and they face some questions from the Environment Infrastructure Policy Review Committee.
2: The electric side of that is not there yet, I don't think, for a lot of our wagons and things. Cars, absolutely. Buses is heading down that way. I don't think it'll be too long before you see an electric bus here full time.
3: Even at the depots, we have to work closely hand in hand with the NUA because the power infrastructure in that area, it just may not be suitable and cost an awful lot of money to upgrade in order to get the charging facility we need.
4: Do you have a handle on which depots you can do that to yet?
3: We have some ideas of... Probably the best example I can think of is we know the bus depot is not particularly suitable to move over to electrical vehicles. So we are looking at where we might be able to do that in an alternative location that would be suitable so we can bring in both new fuels as transition, but also start moving perhaps to electrical buses where most of the industry seems to be going at the moment.
5: If let's use an example that the best place to charge buses is in the current bus depot, but it's not the best place because of the infrastructure. Do you have an idea of whether it's an investment thing or it's just not possible?
3: It's more economic, more than likely, to go elsewhere. Okay. So getting the electrical infrastructure there at that location is not easy and is expensive. Mm-hmm. And also the size of the site isn't big enough. So having to set up to charge vehicles every night will increase the size of the site.
2: If we had to move, at least Bank Circus, where the buses are, is right in the middle of town, and that's prime site for development later on, so there's some money to come back there, if you like. We're talking years away, probably, with the electric buses.
0: There we are, Tim Crookall and Geoff Robinson talking to that committee about what might happen if we get electric buses, and apparently one's on the way. They were talking to Rob Mercer and Diane Kelsey of the Environment Infrastructure Policy Review Committee. We found out, by the way, about decommissioning offshore wind farms. If the offshore wind farms eventually built in Manx Water or Stead or anybody else, any future operator would normally be legally responsible for decommissioning them at the end of their life. Under UK and international offshore rules, developers must usually submit a formal decommissioning plan before construction even begins, including how turbines, cables and foundations will be removed or made safe. How do you make a lump of concrete safe? Anyway, concrete used underwater does harden and can last for decades. But that doesn't automatically mean it's going to be left behind forever. In some offshore wind projects, entire foundations have been removed during decommissioning, while others in parts of the structure have been left buried if the regulators decide removal would cause greater environmental damage than leaving them in place. And according to Ørsted's own decommissioning documents, we've checked, and offshore energy guidance, Ørsted is expected to fund and carry out the removal of it. How do you remove a big lump of concrete, though? Now, bearing in mind the piling that's going to have to take place to put big lumps of concrete like that there anyway, when you take it away, what do? Do you blow it up? Do you get an underwater jackhammer and get rid of it that way? If you're expert, or indeed just have knowledge of how you get rid of underwater lumps of concrete, what do you do? If the government wants to build a new bus station, can I already put my contract bid in for £2 million? Says Barry. Oh, you never know, dear Barry. The outgoing government is saying the bus depot's too small, the port's too small, and the hospital's too small. An outgoing MHK is promoting drug use, supports increased welfare payments and assisted dying. It's going to be interesting times on the doorstep in September. Oh, already, Gaz. Thank you. Why is there any discussion still going on about the wind farm, says Tim. Nobody wants it. That should be the end of it, says Tim. Well, the trouble is that we've obviously signed something somewhere with Ørsted, and we're in the planning at the moment. So, and the case is, as Bonzo pointed out yesterday, This could lead to untold riches for us. Well, it depends on the scale of untold. It could be minor riches or it could be big riches. As yet, we don't know whether it's going to affect the price that we pay for electricity, how long it's going to be to get an interconnector here from Preston to Port Groudle Glen. We don't quite know. And the devil, as always, is in the detail. David said, Andy, Dr. Allinson's Citizens Committee looking at cannabis being made legal. Surely it's what we elect MHKs for. And Marty said, Dr. Allinson's trying to get the assisted dying bill through before he leaves Tynwald and is also trying to legalise cannabis. Well, it's hard to argue, isn't it? I mean, Dr. Allinson is proposing this kind of citizens jury, the citizens committee, to see what he says is a complex and nuanced situation regarding the possible legalisation of recreational cannabis. Will it get rid of the criminals? Will it stop cannabis being a gateway drug to other things? Now, many people do stay on cannabis for their lives and don't go anywhere else. However, as always, the problem is at the fringes. The people who are either too young to understand or can't understand. The people on the fringes may fall prey to criminals. And by definition, people supplying drugs are criminals. Buying weed, buying cocaine, buying anything, you're not buying them from a licensed retailer. These are criminals. Oh, of course, they're the very end of the criminal chain. Further up the line, there are weasels and stoats and longtails and snakes. But they are criminals. And I don't think there's any getting away from that. So how do we get around that? Could you do that? The concrete bases are the least of our worries, says Mark. The plastic turbine blades are the real problem. To put seaweed on the ground will not make it a fertilizer. It makes it a soil conditioner. To turn seaweed into a fertilizer, you need to chemically treat it to release the nutrients so they can be used by the plant, says Sai. It requires a lot of heat, so it isn't used much until the price of fertilizer hits the sweet spot. So there we are. We'll see. So, Simon, how come that Manx tale of farmers years ago just taking it off the beach and putting it on the land? Was, I don't know, was it a different type of fertiliser or is that a just Manx skeet? We have a perfectly usable bus depot and bus fleet. The DOI needs to concentrate on fixing the island's crumbling roads and infrastructure before even thinking about any grandiose electric fleet schemes, says James. I recently tried, says Mary, prescribed low-dose cannabis for my arthritis, and it didn't agree with me. It made me anxious, it made me ill. It shouldn't be allowed for everyone without doctor's guidance, says Mary. If Tesco, next door to Bank Circus, can provide 6 charging points for their delivery vehicles, it seems to me the area is a prime site for bus charging too. So are the DOI short-sighted, says Fritzy. What happens to the wind turbines if in our waters if the company goes into liquidation? The Manx public will be left to foot the bill to remove the eyesore. Thank you, 572. We're assuming that our negotiating team will have that in the contract somewhere so that you would assume that the people who are responsible for the wind turbine farm would be responsible for the decommissioning, and that if, heaven forbid, not saying it would happen, but if there were any financial problem and that company either got purchased or disappeared, that there would be funds left to do that. Now, as I say, perhaps a bond, perhaps left in escrow, so that neither party could touch it until they needed to be decommissioned to make it an interest-bearing bond, and surely that's one way to do it. Or do you know better? David's on now. Hi, David.
6: Hi, Randy, and just for information, people, because they ask all the time, I'm producing 5 kilowatts of energy.
0: Good grief.
6: And my batteries are 92% full. But the why I was going to come on today was this negativity about wind turbines. You know, we've got to do something as an island, haven't we? We don't have any natural resources ourselves, but we've got to use technology which is available. which is either PV panels, loads of them, and that's why I encourage you to get the DEFA minister on to see where we are with the grant aid system to help citizens in the Isle of Man to get batteries or panels on the roof or whatever, and the Manx utility guy on, the chairman of that, Wattenberg, John, and say to him, well, what are you doing down that down the south of the island? Where are we? What's going to happen? How much electricity that's going to produce to the grid? And are we going to get any benefits? Because it's taxpayers' money that's going to fund it.
0: Well, Claire Barber, DEFA Minister, is on with Tim Cowsiller, Chief Officer, a week on Monday. Chief Minister's on next Monday, and a week on Monday, Claire. So I'll certainly ask her about it, because obviously the Green Living Grant came and went.
6: Yeah.
0: And that was really popular, and I think they didn't quite understand how popular it was going to be.
6: We need to move on, and as I said before, light bulbs, insulation and stuff like that, we've moved on nearly 10 years of technology since then. And they were still offering them ages ago. But she needs to encourage people to invest in their homes, future-proofing it for electricity. Myself, I would love to get another battery from my live electrical system like that here, which is producing energy. I'm 91%, so this afternoon I'll be well over 100. And what do I do with the surplus? I sell it back to the MEA at 9p. Mm. And that's what I want to ask John Wattenberg as well. So if the electricity is going up, is the rate going up that I'm giving you back to the national grid?
0: How long do your full batteries last with household use? With a full battery, how long can you run the house for?
6: I get overnight on that.
0: Right.
6: No problem at all. It's a question of regulating your system, is regulating how many times you do washing, tumble drying. With the weather, it's nice now. It's washing's out on the line, so that's not going to count. That's not going to drain the battery. But if I had a couple of them, I'd probably last a few days.
0: Right.
6: Do you know what I mean?
0: Have you got an electric cooker?
6: No, no. Well, yes, I've got a. We've got a microwave, which is quick, and one of those air fryers and bits like that.
0: Right.
6: We don't do a lot of cooking now as much as Sunday roasts and stuff like that. But it survives. The battery still, even in the morning when I wake up, it's about 2% still left in the battery. So it's using energy overnight onto the house itself. So it's not costing me any. And my solar lights in the garden, when I wake up, even late at night, they're still going like mad. You know, this government needs to get onto the tricks, don't they? And we need to get the benefit from it.
0: Well, I think also that the government needs to show its colours. It needs to show its credentials.
6: Yeah.
0: If they want us to do it, they have to make it as easy as possible for us to do it.
6: Yeah. And the other thing about having a charging point for electric bus is, aren't they putting a big charger at the sea terminal and down at the airport?
0: Yeah, they're putting new ones in there, yeah.
6: Yeah, big sum. So all they've got to do, does it make any difference where the bus sits at night? It can sit at the sea terminal. Nobody uses it at night, do they? Except in the summer, I suppose. But at the airport, they can store them down there.
0: Okay.
6: If you're getting the energy into the system and it's going into the buses and whatever. And the other thing I'm going to throw in this spanner too is whatever happened to what we call the cabbage, you know, the train?
0: Oh, yes, yes, the train.
6: Because it was a great idea. Having a diesel shunter, and it was universal because you could drive it. It had steering at one end, and then if you wanted to go the other way, you just went to the other cab at the other end of the train, and away you went. You know, but if we're not using it, is it becoming a museum item, or can't we actually sell it?
0: All right. Well, we'll find that.
6: It's
0: where is the cabbage? Does anybody know where the cabbage is?
6: Yeah, and it's a good job Wilf is not listening in, because he'd say to you, "I'll give you 60 quid for that scrap."
0: Apparently,
6: right,
0: I was at the funeral. Somebody said with Wilf, it was always £75. That was it. Or if it was a bad week, it was £50.
6: Yeah. Well, I remember, and they're all gone now. When I used to bring in scrap copper or lead or whatever like that, I was always told in the early days from an older plumber. He said, "If you're putting your scrap in, it's copper or lead." He said, "Never put it on the edge of the scales. Always get it in the middle." Because and I looked at some people that were scrap dealers and whatever, and sure enough, they were actually trying to put them on the edge so the scale wouldn't weigh so heavy. All right.
0: Thanks for calling. Cheers. It's 25 to 1. And David reminded me when he mentioned Wilf Young. Wilf would have been 82 last Monday, May the 4th, Star Wars Day. I was at Wilf's funeral last week and very well attended if you were there. So let's remember Wilf Young, who would have been 82. The late Wilfred George Young would have been 82 last Monday, May the 4th.
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0: 22 minutes before 1. What happens, text to 572, to the wind turbines in our waters if the company goes into liquidation? The Manx public will be left to foot the bill to remove the ISO. That's 572. Well, we checked. Orsted's Moor Vanin Timble submission. Offshore wind companies are normally required to set aside money in advance to pay for removing turbines and foundations at the end of a project's life. We don't quite know how long it's going to last, do we? Have they said 30 years, 40 years, 50 years? How long is it going to last? And in that time, how often do they think the blades are going to need replacing? UK offshore law is designed so the developer, not taxpayers, carries the cost, even if the operating company later fails. So the developer, for the proposed Moor Vanin project, also says the Manx company is backed by its larger Danish parent company. So it's a Manx company backed by a Danish one. However, because no wind farm has yet been approved in Manx waters, the exact financial guarantees and legal protections would still need to be agreed by the Isle of Man government before any construction could begin. And also a message in from Emma, who just said, yes, I understand all this, what you're saying. Thank you, Emma. But this is, how about this? I think Emma's an advocate. This is cross-jurisdictional. This is a UK wind farm that's going to be in Manx waters. So Orsted will be getting its subsidies, presumably from the UK government. What they call CFDs, contracts for difference, i.e. they still get paid when the wind don't blow. How does that sit, I wonder? And also, are they paying for the interconnector to come from England to Groudle Glen? Will they be paying for it, or do we have to pay for it? Well, lots more questions. Offshore wind turbine foundations are usually removed using, somebody's found out then, living heavy lifting ships. underwater cutting equipment and specialist divers or remotely operated robots. The exact method depends on the type of foundation and how deep it sits in the seabed. For large concrete gravity bases which sit on the seabed under their own weight, engineers can sometimes break the structure apart underwater using hydraulic breakers, diamond wire saws, or controlled cutting systems. Then they lift the sections onto barges for disposal or recycling. In some cases, the surrounding seabed material is dredged away first to expose the base. Steel monopiles are usually often cut several metres below the seabed using abrasive water jets or giant circular saws before being lifted out by crane vessels. Industry guidance says that regulators may allow parts buried deep below the seabed to remain if removing them would damage marine habitats more than leaving them in place. I'll be honest with you, everything that's mentioned there would probably damage the marine habitat. According to offshore decommissioning guidance used in UK waters, developers are expected to pay for the work and restore the seabed as far as reasonably possible after removal. We have a perfectly usable, James, this is a perfectly usable depot and bus fleet. Again, the DOI needs to concentrate on fixing our roads and infrastructure, possibly the prom. I see. I recently tried low-dose cannabis. This is Mary again with this. And thank you for that. Just a quick word about Alfred Cannon. The Chief Minister's on Man in Line next Monday, the 11th. Next Thursday, a week tomorrow, Nick Kay is in. Nick the Pharmacist will be on. And then a week on Monday, the 18th, Claire Barber's on, the Defa Minister. So if you've got any questions for any of them. In the meantime, you can send them in, you can text or email, whatever you want to do. Call the answer phone on 682-631. Why can't we, the Isle of Man, set the price that Ørsted have to pay, also the maximum height of the turbines, says Andy. Well, I think it's because it's their project. It's like when you go to planning. You have to design what you think you want, and then you go to planning, and then they approve it or not. So it's not our project, it's their project.
15: Did David say he has such low electrical usage to manage his solar supply? His payback period on investment must be decades. Hope David's storage battery wasn't supplied by one of the three UK companies who've gone bust and no longer offer spares and repairs. It does take years. I mean, it's long thousands, isn't it? Solar panels and batteries. But it is, and what estate agents will tell you is, you just put the price on your house when you sell it. So if you're selling a house, it will have cost you nothing more. If the wind farm only lasts 15 to 20 years, what is going to replace it? Says Texter 144. Yeah, we don't know the period, what the life is, the effective life, commercial life, of this proposed wind farm is. But most wind farms are designed to operate for at least 25 years. Many are now being planned for 30 to 35 years with maintenance and upgrades. According to Ørsted, and you can check it from Ørsted.com, when a wind farm reaches the end of its life, there are usually three options. Number one, extend its life. Replace older turbines with newer technology known as repowering, or decommission and remove it altogether. For the proposed Moor Vannin project, Ørsted's publicly referred to an operational lifespan of 35 years. If the project eventually stopped operating after that period, the decision on what replaces it would depend on future energy policy, technology, economics, and whatever consent conditions were agreed at the time. So, 35 years, and then we'll see where we go from there.
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2: 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In this general election year, Manx Radio will have an almost interminable number of programmes in the run-up to the big day when you can choose who to bin off. 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That is, confirming your name and address, stepping into a cubicle and putting an X next to the name of someone you think isn't going to be completely useless. So join us at IM1 Voting for Dummies, live at the Peel Centenary Centre from 7:30pm on the 16th of May. 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Voting for Dummies, laughing in the face of democracy.
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4: Does anybody know where the cabbage is? It will be lovely to know. It's, oh crikey, how long ago is it? It must be going on 15 years since the cabbage was delivered to the steam railway. Diesel number 21 was delivered, I think, December 2013. £420,000 they paid for it. It was supposed to pull commuter, dining and maintenance trains and act as a shunter and a recovery loco as well. But it was Ray Harmer, I think, was infrastructure minister. But it's not really happened, has it? So where is it? And then, does anybody know what's happened to the cabbage? It will be lovely to know. I don't know what side you're on, but let me tell you, more than 90% of us on the Isle of Man don't want these windmills. We don't want them end off Gary and Ramsey. Well, it doesn't, my opinion's neither here nor there, Gary. I'm just trying to put as much information out as possible. And remember, at the moment, this is, you know, this is a project that's going through. They're not writing this down on the back of a fag packet. There are billions and billions. And again, this is a revenue stream for us. That's what the government sees it as, money that we need. And obviously, they've decided this, that we obviously had the chance of going for that gas that's off Mackled, but that didn't happen and won't happen now if there's going to be a wind farm there. We don't know how heavy the electric buses are. What about the damage to road? The more I hear about wind farms, the more sceptical I become. If it's for 35 years, I most probably won't be here, but my children and grandchildren will be, so I'm concerned for them. No need for electric buses. I was in Liverpool at the weekend. No sign of fancy Merc buses. In fact, some quite old ones and still running very well, says Kev. I know, but think of our carbon footprint. If the potential wind farm decommissioning issues may hit 30 to 35 years, perhaps nobody over, say, 35 years of age should be making the decisions. So it should be young people only, yes. Perhaps only young people to pay tax as well. That'd be a good idea, wouldn't it?
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4: The train is on block at Bank Circus, says Texter 844. It was in one of the workshops at Douglas Railway Station, says 535. And Tim Crookall bought the cabbage. I don't think he did, 598. I think you're... Anyway, so where is it? Somebody send a photo, please. The cabbage. What was the... I mean, is anybody doing anything with the cabbage? It's a big hunk of metal, and we paid a lot for it. I have an idea. Why doesn't Orsted stick these windmills down off Cornwall and the south coast to see if they get planning for them there? Well, that's your idea. However, we're here and we're now. We can't erase what's happened. This is what's happened and this is the situation we find ourselves in. So we have to address exactly what the situation is. And it hasn't, at the moment, it's a consultancy period. And if you want to go and take part in it, I'm sure they'd be happy to see you. Arbury Castletown and Maloo MHK Jason Morehouse tabled a Timwell motion calling for a reset of the energy balance. He says we need to reassess the role of renewable energy and not pursue it at any cost. It comes after a local authority criticised the lack of information available about Caer Vi wind farm at Eyre Stain. It's believed an application for the project is imminent. So, and again, this is the onshore wind farm that is proposed for the south, Eyre Stain proposed for the south, which, of course, I think is in Mr. Morehouse's constituency. So exactly what does Jason Morehouse think about all this?
5: It's quite possible on the morning before this is debated that the MUA will put in the planning application, Mr. President will go, and it will impact on some speeches, but ultimately there is a chance that this can be debated before that planning application goes in. But it's looking at the wider implication in terms of the energy balance. It's looking at the fundamentals in terms of the cost and the communities and ensuring it's done in an effective way. Because at the moment, I have concerns that the on-island projects are becoming excessively expensive, but the justification is over and over again that it's based on a Tynwald decision.
6: From the wording of the motion, are you actually opposed to the plans as they stand?
5: In terms of the MUA, they've actually looked at a range of possibilities. They've looked at solar. They've looked at a variety of locations where turbines could be. They've had some conversations with private businesses, private individuals. So the overall package is an interesting one. In terms of the headline news, in terms of the proposal that's being focused on, that's something I do have concerns with. But I don't want to kind of become a one-trick pony in terms of when this motion becomes debated, everyone sits there with their hands over their mouth going, but we can't say anything. This is about an issue that we have decided as a body that we can't discuss because it's in planning. It's quite crazy.
4: Jason Morehouse and his opinion of where we are. Any thoughts on what Mr. Morehouse has to say? No doubt he'll be... I don't know whether Jason Morehouse is standing this year, so we'll see. But anyway, Jason Morehouse is talking common sense, says Liz. On 194, the cabbage is in the far corner of the bus yard at Bank Circus, says Will. Thank you, Will. This is the ad from the other day, but it changes the names of cars and garages every day, i.e. Ocean, but it also mentions Milcrease, even though they're not there anymore. This is the advert that was going around about the mis-selling of car finance. Have you followed this up at all? If you bought a vehicle on finance and you've seen one of these adverts, is it a UK company and are they approaching it from the UK end? Apparently it was Mr. Longworth, the man who was in charge, who wanted the cabbage, says Garth. And more to the point, is the funfair coming over for the TT so I can start saving up for some overpriced candy floss, says Belly the Plumber. How much is candy floss going to be this year? Goes up and down, doesn't it? Like there's an international market in candy floss. Howard's on us with us now. Hi, Howard.
7: Hi, Andy. Just a quick one. You mentioned the cabbage. There's also another one sitting down there, and yeah. I know they started doing some work on them. The County Donegal rail cars they brought in.
4: Oh, right.
7: Many years ago, they were a pair of diesel cars, and they were going to run them on the Peel Line. That's how long ago it was.
4: Right. When was that? Was that the 70s?
7: Oh, well, yeah, well into that.
4: Were they maroon and cream, weren't they?
7: That's right, what they call blood and custard. And they were, when, what's the name, the chap that's just left, Longworth, he was, or they were, in the process of renovating them. Now, how far has that continued as the DOI? Have they stopped it or otherwise? Because they were perfectly feasible, and they would run a twin pair. They were going to run them as singles, but they found there was no reverse gear, and they'd sold the turntable in St. John's. So that put the kibosh on that. But they're still here, and they're about somewhere.
4: Well, they...

0: Threats be? And again, my point is, how do you know that the criminal fraternity simply won't just undercut them? What do you do? Or maybe they'll make fake ones. We don't know. And I think if we're going to go this way, we need to know more. Big Phil said, anybody who thinks the drug cartels in Liverpool are going to close up shop if cannabis is legalised is living in a fantasy world. Penalties for possession of drugs should be increased dramatically. The trouble is, Phil, the prison's full already. Have Orsted completed a survey into the effects of turbine installations on seals, dolphins, basking sharks and other marine life around our shores? Surely the construction and operation will disturb them for years if they are built. Well, it won't make no difference. How much difference? Well, we don't know. It'd be nice to hear from some of the wildlife organisations off the Isle of Man to see what their thoughts are. Well, anyway, that's it. Back tomorrow with another Open Line. Thanks to Chris on the phone. Remember, Chief Minister Alfred Cannon on next Monday, the 11th.
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8: 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In the meantime, though, if there's something you'd like to tell him about, maninline@manxradio.com is the email address. After the news, Beth here with you until 3:00. And among other things, we're going to be talking to a singer-songwriter a little bit later. 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
9: Manx Radio News at 1:00. Fast my good afternoon, I'm Christian Jones. The Infrastructure Minister has confirmed the primary radar system at Runnelsway Airport was decommissioned due to poor performance. While the airport's backup system is described as ageing, Tim Crookle insists air traffic services remain safe and that flight schedules are not being affected. Mr. Crookall's been outlining the current status of the island's radar coverage.
10: The other system remains operational and continues to provide the surveillance capability required to safely manage air traffic. However, it is also an ageing system with increasing obsolescence and limited availability of manufacturer support.

0: and spare parts. The department has been considering its future radar requirements and is cognitive of the potential impact of the wind farm developments. The department expects to start replacing the radar equipment next year.
1: The Chief Minister says he believes the assisted dying bill will fail the people of the Isle of Man. Alfred Cannon thinks using regulations and orders to get it onto the statute books could lead to serious challenges in future. Ramsey MHK Alex Allenson, who's spearheading the legislation, gained support for proposed amendments to it yesterday. They'll be debated in Tynwald next month. The changes are designed to address the UK Ministry of Justice's concerns after it blocked it from gaining royal assent, but Mr Cannon was not one of those convinced.
2: My view at the moment is that warning shots have been fired by the Ministry of Justice. This is not a constitutional crisis between the UK and the Isle of Man. This is now potentially a constitutional crisis on the Isle of Man about our capability as a House of Keys, as a Legislative Council, as a Tynwald, to deal with these serious matters.
1: The Department of Environment, Food and Agriculture says it recognises the need to review and modernise the island's wildlife laws. It follows criticism from a collective known as the Manx Nature Alliance, which says progress has been very slow when it comes to protecting important areas of habitat. With more details, here's Lewis Foster.
3: Responding to that message, DEFA says it recognises progress hasn't been as swift as it would like, but it does say work is underway in a number of areas, such as progressing the Environmental Protection Bill, designed to safeguard the island's natural heritage. It's also developing a framework to support management plans for the Marine Nature Reserve network. On wildlife legislation, the department says those existing frameworks also need to be updated, and that's something we can expect to be offered to the incoming administration as a priority for consideration.
1: Castletown Town Commissioner says increases in household rates bills are being driven by higher government charges rather than decisions taken by the local authority itself. Rob Pritchard has the details.
4: The authority says it has reduced its own general town rate by 3 pence in the pound, while the annual fixed refuse charge has been cut by £10 per household. However, government water and sewage rates have both increased for the 2026-27 financial year. The chair of Castletown Town Commissioner says the rise in overall bills solely relates to government-set charges funded through the rates system.
1: And the founder of What Three Words will headline a business and technology event on the Isle of Man this week. Chris Sheldrick will speak at TechX in Douglas on Thursday. The platform's now used globally by emergency services, the United Nations and major car manufacturers. 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
5: You've got to be prepared to push through a bunch of the rejection and scepticism from the half of the people who will say, well, actually, that'll never work and they'll never take off and you're never going to want to use it. Because on the other hand, you'll have the evangelists who go, this is amazing, I want to tell everyone about it.
1: In the latest international news, the head of the World Health Organization says three people with suspected hantavirus have been evacuated from a cruise ship off Cape Verde. Among them is a British crew member. Meanwhile, the Canary Islands leader says he'll refuse to allow the MV Honduras to dock there. President Fernando Clavijo can't understand why the ship shouldn't stay where it is.
6: I don't know, because no one has contacted me. In fact, that agreement the Spanish government supposedly has with the World Health Organization was made without consulting the Canary Islands at all.
1: There are reports the US and Iran are closing in on a deal to end the war in the Middle East. It could see both sides lifting restrictions around the transit of ships in the Strait of Hormuz. Scientists have developed an at-home test that could predict the risk of Alzheimer's. A new study says a finger prick blood test and online assessment could help spot those at risk. And if the boss of Ryanair gets his way, there'll be no more early morning pints at the airport. Michael O'Leary says departure lounge pubs should keep normal licensing hours to cut down on drunken passengers disrupting flights. That's Manx Radio News at 5 minutes past one, the next at 2 o'clock. In the meantime, keep up to date by following Manx Radio on social media or by going to manxradio.com.
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10: Thank you so much, Christian. Well, dry and bright with sunny spells this afternoon, light winds as well, maximum temperatures around 12 Celsius. Then again tonight, dry, cloudy though, a few outbreaks of rain at light at first tomorrow, but then sunny intervals will develop during tomorrow afternoon and top temperatures will be around 14 Celsius.
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0: It's the Bee Gees with You Win Again here on Manx Radio. Kicking off things, it's just gone 10 past one. Beth with you until three. Do you know, just listening to that, I know I've talked about this before, but one of my favourite things in the whole world are those business names that are so clever. And the Bee Gees one reminds me of the window cleaners over here called the Squeegees, which I just think is utterly brilliant. Followed closely by the hairdressers in Port Erin, which is called Port Hair Inn. Honestly, there are so many of them. I just wish I was that creative. 166-177, studio at manxradio.com. You can get in touch on WhatsApp this afternoon. Love to hear what you're up to. A little bit later, we're going to be doing Your Song, and it's a little bit different today because the Your Song we're talking about was actually written by the person we're going to hear from.
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0: Freya Riding's Wild Horse here on Manx Radio, where it's coming up to 1:15. A couple of other business names to throw at you. There's also a hairdresser's somewhere apparently called Julius Scissor. That's just brilliant. And a coffee shop called Brewteak, which I quite enjoyed as well. There are some great ones over here, though. And as always, when I'm trying to think about it, I can't think of any other ones. But yeah, there are some brilliant names. 166177 studio at manxradio.com. Find us on WhatsApp as well. Oil of Man, that's a good one. I see that van going around quite a few times. And I just think, oh, I wish I was that quick to think about a name like that. Coming up, we will have the What Am I Thinking thing today. And I reckon if you think about it carefully, we'll be able to get it on the first clue today. But we'll see how we go.
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1: Molly Hocking, Wait For Me, here on Manx Radio. It's 1:23. Good afternoon to Stewie, talking still about business names. Two from Edinburgh, where Stewie's from. The Codfather Chip Shop and Schindler's Lifts, a lift company. Honestly, they just get better. What are you up to this afternoon? It is lovely again out there, which is really nice. I put the washing out this morning, and you know, you look up and you just think, is it going to rain and do I care? I kind of figured, I don't know, what do you do if it rains? I am a believer in just leaving it out until it gets sunny again, no matter if that is a couple of days, because otherwise, what do you do with it? I have spoken to somebody who, if they put the washing out and it starts to rain, they rewash it. Really? Like, it's rainwater, it's clean, isn't it? Ish?

0: Justin Timberlake, Señorita, here on Manx Radio. I haven't heard that one before. I'm not sure I'm in a rush to hear it again. But anyway, it is coming up to 1:30. Dean has been in touch to say there's a window cleaner on the Isle of Man called Seymour Clearly, but spelled S-E-Y-M-O-U-R. Again, if that's related to a name or whatever, just absolute genius. If you'd like to get in touch this afternoon, we'd love to hear from you. 166-177 studio at manxradio.com. You can also get in touch for free on WhatsApp. As I say, a little bit later, we are going to be talking to a singer-songwriter and hearing his new song from his debut album. It's really lovely. That is going to be your song today.
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0: And now the Manx National Heritage sites are obviously open for the summer season, so do take a look at them, particularly the ones that maybe you haven't been to for a little while. So the Grove in Ramsey is always a great spot up there. You kind of feel like you're on holiday when you go around there. It's so beautifully done. So all the M&H sites, you can find out more details about them on the M&H website. Something happening tonight is the Ed's Man Club. It's this supportive group for men, a peer-to-peer support group starting at 7, doors opening from 6:30. They happen all around the island now. So the Methodist Church in Douglas on the prom there, the Northern Swimming Pool in Ramsey, Castletown Civic Centre, and also the Western Wellbeing Centre in Peel. It's free to go, so you can just turn up at 7, and it's a really supportive environment, and you can find out more about how you can get involved. And again, more chances to do some ballroom and Latin tonight. It starts at 7:15 until 9. This is in Douglas. It's at St Matthew's Church Hall. £10. 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

Celeste, Stop This Flame here on Manx Radio, coming up to 25 to 2. Let's start the What Am I Thinking thing then. This is the cryptic quiz where I come up with three clues. The first, hopefully, quite tricky, so you won't get it, but you can come up with some great suggestions. And then just getting a little bit easier from there on in, and somebody will win a prize when we do the draw tomorrow. Okay, I reckon you might get this actually on the first one if you think about it. I speak without a voice, yet I'm responsible for most arguments online. What do you think? So I speak without a voice, yet I'm responsible for most arguments online. 166177, studio@manxradio.com. You can also enter on WhatsApp as well. Good afternoon to Des, who had a good bank holiday weekend. That seems a long time ago, doesn't it? I still don't know what day it is, to be honest. But he's heading to Portugal next weekend. Not jealous at all, Des.

That was Slade and Radio Wall of Sound. Before that, it was Lewis Capaldi, Wish You the Best, here on Manx Radio. And somebody texted in, I presume they meant the Lewis Capaldi song, text ending 404, to say, this is the worst song ever. And it just made me think, you see so many of those compilations, don't you, for the best song. And I know we've talked about this before, and generally the same ones come up time and time again, don't they? So it'll be something like Bohemian Rhapsody or something like that, that definitely makes a top 10, if not the top spot. I haven't actually seen a similar one for the worst songs ever. I guess because it's so subjective, isn't it? What somebody really likes and somebody else doesn't. I don't know. It's hard to maybe pinpoint. But whereas the greatest songs of all time, there doesn't seem to be much debate about them. I don't know if we should have a conversation about the worst songs ever, because our favourite song or worst or least favourite song would probably be somebody else's favourite. We are playing What Am I Thinking? So the cryptic clues, the first one... quite cryptic, but you know, it's middling today, I'd say. I speak without a voice, yet I'm responsible for most arguments online. Mr. NT thought social media, not quite. Or the internet, no, I can see where you're going. Mr. Coops also said social media. Good afternoon to Maz, who's in a sunny Onken. I'll just give you a wave again, Maz. Oh, it's gorgeous. You know, when you can see right across the bay, the Mananin is just sweeping into the harbour, actually, as we speak. That must have been quite a nice crossing today, hopefully. You've got the answer right, though, Maz. Well done. As has Des and Andrew. So well done to you. 166177 studio at manxradio.com. The next one would absolutely give it away completely, so I'm probably not going to tell you that one yet.

Will Young, Crying on the Bathroom Floor here on Manx Radio. It's coming up to 10 to 2. So Ian might provoke something of a little bit of a debate here. Just to prove, he says, music is subjective, Bohemian Rhapsody is, in my opinion, this is Ian's opinion, the worst track ever, even worse than Mr. Blobby. But then I'm not a fan of opera, says Ian, so I guess Bohemian Rhapsody was never going to be top of the pops for me. But it is, it's weird, isn't it? I don't, yeah, what is it? I don't know. I'm trying to think of the song that I don't like, but I don't want to share it really, just in case it is your favourite, because that'd be awful. I've never been a big fan of songs with whistling in them, because whistling kind of goes through me a little bit. And I know it shouldn't, because people who whistle are generally happy and whatever, but sometimes, yeah, they're not my favourite. I find sometimes the ones where people just randomly start speaking in them, like, what are you doing? Just sing. But yeah, nothing really stands out. The what am I thinking thing then, the first cryptic clue, I speak without a voice, yet I'm responsible for most arguments online. Libby said a text message, no. Kate C, you've got the right word in there, so I'm going to say absolutely yes to you. So the second clue, the harder you work, the louder I become.

Madness. It Must Be Love here on Manx Radio. It's just gone 10 to 2. And Francis says, my favourite song that really got me into a different type of music was Joy Division's Love Will Tear Us Apart. And Francis says, Ian Curtis, a man that never got to reach his full potential. That is a cracking song. You can share your favourite song, if you like, with us, or your least favourite, and we'll kind of judge you on that, maybe. 166177 studio at manxradio.com, or you can get in touch on WhatsApp as well. What I've discovered with this whole cryptic quiz thing is that possibly the second clue was more cryptic than the first. But you know, it's a learning progress, isn't it? So I speak without a voice, yet I'm responsible for most arguments online. The harder you work, the louder I become. Hasn't helped you at all. So, yeah, not social media, although, you know, it's connected potentially in some way, not the internet. Again, sort of a similar thing. 166177 studio at manxradio.com. You can get in touch, as I say, on WhatsApp. Probably for the final clue, I'll just tell you what it is, which is what I normally do. But any more suggestions for the best songs? I actually really love those programmes. They're really easy watches, aren't they? Where they have normally celebrities talking about like the best top 10 songs ever in the whole world. And they kind of recircle around every so often, but yeah, they're always good value, really. And also a big fan of the vintage Top of the Pops, which you can find on BBC4, particularly, you know, back to the 80s, which I'd say is probably my favourite decade. Not that I was born then, obviously.

0: yesterday's news. Do you ever feel that the news sounds, well, a little familiar? Chances are, it's because you've heard it all before. Using windmills to produce power, we were trialling those in the early 1960s, old news. Reform of the Legislative Council, they were talking about that in the 1950s and earlier, the old news. Problems at Peel Commissioners, the Examiner suggested there was another farce there in 1945, old news. 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There's nothing new under the sun, it seems. It's all old news.
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0: think we started something with this song debate. Pat got in touch to say he can't stand that Madness song that we just played before. And then Rob was in touch to say Bohemian Rhapsody, we're all wrong, it is absolutely the best song in the world ever. So we might continue that conversation after the news. We're also going to be talking to a singer-songwriter. He's going to be giving us your song choice today and finding out all about that. We are on DAB, online smart devices and FM radio from Douglas in the Isle of Man, Shore Radio Vannin.
1: Manx Radio News at 2 o'clock. Faster my good afternoon. I'm Simon Richardson. The Infrastructure Minister has confirmed the primary radar system at Ronaldsway Airport was decommissioned due to poor performance. While the airport's backup system is described as ageing, Tim Crookall insists air traffic services remain safe and that flight schedules have not been affected. Mr Crookall has been outlining the current status of the island's radar coverage.
2: The other system remains operational and continues to provide the surveillance capability required to safely manage air traffic. However, it is also an ageing system with increasing obsolescence and limited availability of manufacturer support and spare parts. The department has been considering its future radar requirements and is cognitive of the potential impact of the wind farm developments. The department expects to start replacing the radar equipment next year.
1: The MHK behind the assisted dying bill says he's confident he can win the backing of the UK Ministry of Justice. Alex Allinson gained support for a number of amendments to the legislation after the UK government blocked it from gaining royal assent due to safeguarding concerns. They'll be debated in Tynwald next month.

0: Castletown Commissioners says increases in household rates bills are being driven by higher government charges rather than decisions taken by the local authority itself. Rob Pritchard reports.
1: The authority says it has reduced its own general town rate by 3 pence in the pound, while the annual fixed refuse charge has been cut by £10 per household. However, government water and sewage rates have both increased for the 2026-27 financial year. The chair of Castletown Town Commissioner says the rise in overall bills solely relates to government-set charges funded through the rate system.
0: The founder of What Three Words will headline a business and technology event on the Isle of Man this week. Chris Sheldrick will speak at TechSec in Douglas on Thursday, the 7th of May. The platform is now used globally by emergency services, the United Nations, and major car manufacturers. Moving on to the international news, a British crew member is among three people medically evacuated from a virus-hit cruise ship, which the Canary Islands says it doesn't want docking on its shores. French media is reporting a suspected case in someone who travelled on a plane with one of the boat's passengers. Airlines have cancelled 13,000 flights this month. Tankers stuck in a vital shipping channel during the Iran war are causing jet fuel costs to rise. And finally, the internet's been cut off in Moscow. The Kremlin says it's for security reasons ahead of its annual celebration of victory over Nazi Germany. But Vladimir Putin's critics are accusing him of using it as a control tactic. That's the news. It's 3 minutes past two. The next is at three. In the meantime, keep up to date by following Manx Radio on social media or going to manxradio.com.
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5: Thank you, Simon. Dry and bright this afternoon with some sunny spells. Top temperatures around 12 Celsius. Tonight, dry but a little bit cloudy later on. There might be some outbreaks of light rain at first tomorrow. Top temperatures tomorrow will be around 14 degrees Celsius.
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0: Taylor Swift with The Fate of Ophelia. Before that, Alicia Keys, Girl on Fire. You're listening to Manx Radio. It is 12 minutes past two. We're talking about musical taste this afternoon. And Robert says, I've got records, LPs, cassettes and CDs of all kinds of music. I have to say, I think ELO would be the best. And this could be controversial again. Meatloaf is the worst singer. Oh, you see, I'm a bit partial to Meatloaf. Not the food. Well, I mean, I don't mind the food, I suppose. But Fran says there are some cracking music documentaries on the Sky Arts Channel. I watched Stevie Nicks and Lindsay Buckingham doing a lovely duet session. True talent and just nice, clear songs you can understand the words to. I mean, really are great combo there. Mr. NT, I play my favourite Madness song all the time. It bugs my Spanish neighbour as he's not a fan. You could say, Miguel's mad at me. That's very good. Very good. I hope the delivery was okay there, Mr. NT. Any other musical thoughts? So we're talking about the best song and the worst song and deciding that it is quite a subjective thing. So actually, it's probably one of those things that you don't necessarily talk about because you don't want to upset somebody else. Talking about the cryptic clues then this afternoon, I think this has been quite straightforward, actually. I speak without a voice, yet I'm responsible for most arguments online. The harder you work, the louder I become. I usually sit in front of a screen. What was I thinking? 166-177 studio at manxradio.com. You can get in touch on WhatsApp as well.
1: 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I'm Tommy What a Guy Rivers. 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

Erasure. Star here on Manx Radio. It's 2:22. Erasure is a band I could listen to again and again. Been talking about music, the songs that we really like and perhaps the songs we don't as well. Jules in Port St Mary says, any song which contains the word lady, as in spelt L-A-Y-D-E-E, in the lyrics automatically goes into my bottom 10. It's a personal peeve. Yeah, totally get you. It's weird, isn't it? I think we see a lot more artists nowadays with rather unique spellings of their first name as well, don't we? Hello to Malcolm in perfect but slightly parky Port Erin. My best worst song nomination is the brilliant cover version of With a Little Help from My Friends by Joe Cocker. Bet you won't play it. I'm going to see if I can find it. My wife Chris said she thought I'd choose I Was Born Under a Wandering Star by Lee Marvin, as that's the only song that I can stay in tune with. True but cruel, please don't play that one. Jarvis Cocker though, not Jarvis Cocker, Joe Cocker. Ooh, do you think they're any relation? Joe Cocker, what a voice, absolutely amazing. You are listening to Manx Radio. Let's just get rid of the cryptic clue for today, shall we? Well done if you got the right answer. Quick hello to Craig in Groudle. You got the right answer today. I speak without a voice, yet I'm responsible for most arguments online. The harder you work, the louder I become, which should have been the first clue. And I usually sit in front of a screen. It was a keyboard, so well done if you said keyboard. You have gone into the draw, and we will do that one tomorrow.

0: CeeLo Green for Get You here on Manx Radio. It's coming up to 2:30. Just to let you know, the Douglas Road in Peel is currently closed. That's the A1. Fire services are dealing with a blaze at Peel Golf Course. We understand it's at a hole 10. Pumps and emergency vehicles currently blocking the route there, so you need to find an alternative way in or out of Peel. So the road is closed between the crossroads at Tynwald, St John's, to the junction with Queen's Drive and Albany Road in Peel. Also, if you can, please avoid the Heritage Trail footpath. There's loads of smoke in the area, and the fire service is urging anyone just to stay away from there. It means there are bus diversions in place, so the numbers 5 and 6 going to and from St John's will now be diverting at Ballacrane. We'll have more details very shortly on our social media and website.
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0: Jessie J, HAPPY here on Manx Radio, where it's just gone 2:30. So we're talking your song now. We're doing it slightly different today because we're going to be joined by award-winning singer-songwriter John Gallier. Now, John was born in Norfolk. He started writing songs at just 13 years old. And, you know, since then, he's built a really impressive career working with some of the biggest producers and writers in the world. He's written for other artists as well. He's toured, released multiple EPs and scored an iTunes number one along the way. And John is back with his new song, Songwriter, the first track from his upcoming debut album. We're going to hear that in just a moment. It broke into the official Top 40 chart. John, good afternoon. Lovely to have you with us. How are you?
1: I'm good. How are you?
0: I'm good, thank you very much. Whereabouts are you this afternoon?
1: I'm just at home, near Cambridgeshire.
0: Oh, lovely. Have you ever been to the Isle of Man before?
1: No, I haven't, but it's on my list. Well, definitely. I've heard amazing things.
0: Yeah, well, it absolutely. On a day like this, you definitely need to put it on the list. I mean, I mentioned just then, John, you started writing songs at 13. Do you remember the first song you ever wrote?
1: God, yeah, I think I do. Well, on the piano, it was a song called How Does It Feel to Be in Love? I remember it really well. Good times. And it was just because I learned classical piano, I was trying to incorporate a lot of classical bits into it as well. But it was good times, good way of starting, as they say.
0: And were you the sort of child that was okay doing the piano practice?
1: Oh God, no! I hated scales. I don't know who loves doing them, but they're essential. You know, these little bits—they are essential. All the arpeggios and all that. Do you play piano?
0: No, I don't. I would love to. I don't play anything. I was thrown out of the recorder group at school. Honestly, that bad, really bad.
1: You can't be that bad.
0: Trust me, I can. I'll bring my recorder in tomorrow. At what point then, John, did you realise that this was something that you wanted to make a career of?
1: I think I just had a passion from it. Like, I sat down and used to listen to the radio and my mum's old vinyls, and I just knew that I wanted to be part of music. And then when I put a song together and started writing lyrics, I knew that was for me. I did a lot of Amdram as well, so I wondered if I would be down the acting route, but music took hold, and that's where I took off with the gigging in London when I moved there.
0: And we've been talking a lot about music this afternoon and musical tastes and the best songs as opposed to the worst songs. Is there something that really stands out for you as your go-to track?
1: Oh, generally. Oh, no, I'll be here forever if I listed all of those. No, usually something upbeat, though, something to get me moving and get me motivated. But no standout track I can think of.
0: Is it harder, John, writing for yourself or writing for someone else?
1: Well, it can be hard for writing up for other artists because you've got to take on their own journey, and that can be a challenge. But to be honest, when a song comes out, I'm not really thinking that often. It's often I just flow with where the song goes. So I try to follow that, really, and not think too much about who's it for, if it's for me or for not.
0: And did I read somewhere that you supported McFly?
1: Yes.
0: What was that like?
1: Yeah, it was amazing. Good times. It was on tour, and the audiences were incredible, and to see people sing back your own words that you've written from your bedroom is quite humbling. It's quite amazing.
0: Well, tell us about this track, Songwriter, that we're going to hear then. What's the story behind it?
1: Well, this song has been one of the hardest songs I've ever written, to be honest with you. It's been 20 years in the making, at least. I've just never really found the right melody and the right structure and the right production. But when it came to writing my debut album, which is coming out, I was at the piano and this song just flew out of me and got into the studio and it just took off. And I kind of knew we had something special.
0: And I just wonder, when you see your name in the charts, what that feels like. It must be pretty surreal.
1: Yeah, it's incredible, especially as an independent artist, you know, and we all have our setbacks and our knocks, but to have something like that is quite amazing. You know, I'm still that great Yarmouth born kid writing songs in his bedroom. So if you told him he'd be in the official charts, he'd be amazed as I am now.
0: That is a lovely thing, John. What is next then? What have you got any tours coming up? Where are you going? Where can people find out more about you?
1: Well, I'm all over social media, so TikTok, Instagram, all online. I have another single coming off the album very shortly, which I'm very excited about. It's an up-tempo track. So that's coming out soon. And we're shooting the music video hopefully end of May. So that would be good. And then hopefully get some dates in the diary. But yeah, I'll let you know when I'm touring. If I'm down your way, for sure, I'll let you know.
0: You absolutely have to make this a destination on your tour stops. John, been brilliant talking to you. Since we're going to hear your song next, would you introduce it for us?
1: Yeah, of course. This is John Gallier, and this is my new single, Songwriter.
0: Good to talk to you, John. Take care.
1: Thank you.

John Gallier, songwriter here on Manx Radio. What a great voice he has. And hopefully he will be over here. I think he'd do very well if he did some tour dates here on the Isle of Man. It is 20 to 3 now. Just to let you know, there is that ongoing incident in Peel. There's a fire at Peel Golf Course. So that road from the Tynwald Inn in St John's through to Albany Street in Peel is closed at the moment. You need to find another route. Please don't go on the Heritage Trail either. There's smoke everywhere. Buses are being diverted at Ballacrane at the moment, and we'll let you know what the latest is as soon as we have it.

James Blunt, I'll Be Your Man. You're listening to Manx Radio. It's just gone 3:15. Just a reminder, people being asked to avoid the Heritage Trail in Peel this afternoon. Also, that A1 road from Douglas to Peel is closed from the Tinwald Inn in St John's through to Albany Street. That's because of a fire at the 10th hole on Peel Golf Course. And we've seen some videos of it, the smoke billowing everywhere. And the buses that are heading in and out from St John's, they're all being diverted at Ballacrane Crossroads.

0: REM, Losing My Religion here on Manx Radio. It's just gone at 10 to 3, so just a reminder, we'll hear more about this in the news at the top of the hour, but people being asked to avoid the Heritage Trail in Peel this afternoon. Also, that main road from the Tynwald Inn in St John's through to Albany Street is closed at the moment. That's because of a fire at the 10th hole on Peel Golf Course. There is lots of smoke in the area, so the Isle of Man Fire and Rescue Service say it is best avoided for your own safety. I guess if you're in the surrounding area, if you've got a house there, shut your windows as well. Buses are being diverted at Ballacrane, the Portown Road into Peel, and vice versa until this incident has been cleared. And naturally, Peel Golf Course is currently closed. You can find out more details on our social media pages and also on our website as well. And we'll keep you updated as that incident is ongoing. Thank you so much for your company this afternoon. There's been some interesting discussions about music. Alex in the Afternoon is next. I wonder if I asked Alex what his favourite song in the whole world was, what he would say. Is it going to be something by Bewitched? That's no. What I wondered. Are you sure?
1: Definitely.
0: Are you sure?
1: Definitely.
0: It's up there though, isn't it?
1: Yeah, I couldn't comment.
0: It is up there. It definitely is. No, I'm not judging. Oh, I touched the microphone. It made a weird noise then. I'm not judging your musical taste. There's no judgment here whatsoever. But Alex will be with you from 3. Then at 5, it is the Home Run with Christy D, keeping you up to date with all the news that's been happening today. And also anything to look out for on your way home when it comes to travel as well. Then it is Spotlight, brought to you by the Isle of Man Arts Council and Howard Kane at 6:30. Jason Moore is looking after Greatest Hits because Chris Kinley is away at the Northwest 200. Ernie Thorne has the Opera Hour at 9, and then Ree will be with you from 10 with After Hours. Again, a look back at today's main news. Also look ahead at the weather as well. Tomorrow, a few outbreaks of rain at first, but hopefully it will get sunnier as the day goes on. Not looking brilliant on Friday though, to be honest, but it's fine. The spring will come back again, I have no doubt. So continue your conversation about best musical choices with Alex this afternoon. Yeah, no. I just want to know what the song is that you would choose.
1: Dario G, Voices.
0: Okay. It's not Bewitched then. That's what he's telling us now. It actually is Bewitched. It definitely is. It's either that or Bananarama. You're a Bananarama fan?
1: Oh, Nathan Jones, yeah.
0: That is a good song. Yeah. That is a good song. So, yes, get in touch with Alex. Let him know what you're up to this afternoon. 166-177. You can email studio@manxradio.com. Also get in touch on WhatsApp as well. I will be back at 1 tomorrow. Somebody will win a prize for the old cryptic clue thing we've been doing this week. So that's something to look forward to. I'm going to leave you now with Freya Ridings and Dancing in the Kitchen.

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1: Well, that was my biggest disappointment in my career, that I'd been selected to play for England B a couple of times, and they took Andy Sinton, who was basically a right-footed left winger, instead of me.
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0: Thank you very much, Beth SB, for 1 to 3, the lady with the longest links in radio. I said links. Not as in like the underarm spray, but you know what I mean anyway. Right, coming up on the programme, we're going to talk about the things that really get your goat when it's coming to cringy terms for your other half. Hello, smoochy woochy, and all that kind of stuff. Yeah, we'll talk about that in the next hour. Your chance to win in Manx at the Movies and a guilty pleasure on the way on DAB Online, on smart devices, on your FM radio. 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
1: Manx Radio News at 3 o'clock. Fast to my good afternoon, I'm Christian Jones. The Heritage Trail in Peel is currently closed as emergency services tackle a fire at Peel Golf Course. Members of the public are being advised to avoid the area due to significant smoke. The golf course itself has also been closed while crews remain on the scene. The A1 Douglas Road is shut between the Queen's Drive Junction and the Tinwald Crossroads in St John's. Bus services 5 and 6 being diverted via the Portan Road. A more cohesive and coordinated approach to promoting the island and the establishment of Visit Isle of Man as a statutory Isle of Man tourism board are among the recommendations of a new report. The Economic Policy Review Committee has been looking into the policy intent and effectiveness of the Department for Enterprises agency model, which has been in place for the past decade. Simon Richardson reports.
2: The proposal from the EPRC is that a new Isle of Man tourism board would replace Visit Isle of Man, and that interest in and representation of hospitality as a sector would fall within its remit. For the past 10 years, Visit Isle of Man has operated as an agency within the DfE. The EPRC report stresses that the review is a focused and objective document for government and parliamentary consideration and is not a reflection on the people overseeing and assuming responsibilities and roles within DfE and its agencies. The DfE is currently carrying out its own review of the agency model.
1: Douglas Council says it's disappointing that the horse tram is continuing to operate on a shortened route along the promenade. Despite a 2017 Tinwald resolution to reinstate the full line from Derby Castle to the sea terminal, the service currently terminates at Broadway. In March, the Department of

0: Infrastructure was ordered to present a formal business case for completion of the tracks, with the deadline for that proposal to appear on the Register of Business today. Council leader Devon Watson says it's indicative of a wider issue.
1: What we see when we look at the problem is we see a mismatch of governance, we see railings that are dilapidated and broken down, we see a patchy walkway, we see incomplete sea defences, which also means that both private and public sector entities like the local authority can't really invest in improving the problem until those sea defences are complete.
0: The Department of Infrastructure has been invited to respond. In the latest international news, three patients, including a British national, have been evacuated from a cruise ship at the centre of a deadly hantavirus outbreak, with eight cases now either suspected or confirmed. The ship's heading for the Canary Islands, but its president's resisting a plan to let it dock there. Airlines have cancelled just over 13,000 flights this month as jet fuel costs soar due to the Middle East conflict. Analysts believe it equates to around 2 million seats lost. And scientists have developed an at-home test which can apparently predict a person's risk of Alzheimer's disease. It involves a blood finger prick and an online brain assessment. Manx Radio News at 3 minutes past three, the next at 4 o'clock. In the meantime, keep up to date by following Manx Radio on social media or by going to manxradio.com.
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5: Thank you very much there, Christian. Dry and bright with sunny spells this afternoon. Light to moderate south-southeasterly winds. Top temperature of 12 Celsius. Dry tonight. Cloudy with risk of few outbreaks of light rain at first tomorrow. But sunny intervals developing during the afternoon. And temperatures tomorrow 14 Celsius, so a little warmer. That'll be nice, won't it?
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0: Westlife and When You're Looking Like That. Good afternoon. How are we dealing today? Well, once again, the springy weather's come back. I say springy as in spring, summer, seasonal, not as in bounce boing. It's quite nice out there today, actually, especially if you can get out of the wind. Now, today, apparently, is things like World Ego Awareness Day. It's an international day focused on the understanding of the impacts of ego. Listen to this. This is what scientists say. A person with a big ego often displays arrogance. Yep, specialist subject. It's taken in the bleeding, obvious. A person with a huge ego displays arrogance and a sense of entitlement. Yeah, this once again, nothing new. A person with a massive ego displays arrogance, a sense of entitlement, and a total lack of empathy. And, I don't know, a person with a supermassive ego usually displays, I don't know, an American flag in the Oval Office, but, you know. Anyway, I didn't want to talk about that. I wanted to talk about things that make you cringe. Maybe either in your relationship or in someone else's. The reason I'm bringing this up is, how many people do you hear, when they're describing their other half, they always say, my rock. You know, very Princess Diana. You know, my rock. Bear in mind, you know, rocks sit around on the floor for thousands of years. They don't really do much. Cold, lifeless. They're rather thick as well. So I want to know, I mean, okay, I'll allow a sexist joke in there about if you've been married for about 10 years, ladies, that's probably what you could call your husband. Anyway, I want to know cringe-worthy names that you might have called your other half or you've heard someone else call them, okay? I will protect the names and change them to protect the guilty. However, I want to know them. There must be some fantastic ones out there. You know, like the Fawlty Towers. Ah, my little nest of vipers. Text them to me, 166, 177. Let's have a laugh at someone else's expense, shall we?
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1: Today's classic couple, Republica, Drop Dead Gorgeous, and before that, so we had Tom Petty, Learning to Fly. I've had a listen to this. I've had a message from Mark who says, keep your opinion about my president off the air. You've got enough issues on your side of the world. Yeah, cost of living. I mean, I wonder who caused that. All the fuel prices going up, all those issues. I wonder who caused that, Mark. But it's okay, Mark. I feel if you're listening from the other side of the world, I speak for a number of people over here and I say, go and listen to one of your own radio stations. Just saying. Anyway, now we've hit delete on that message, let's get back to what we were talking about, which was affectionate names for your partner. Okay, because, The Rock. Oh, he's my rock. Yeah, just makes you a bit sick, doesn't it? So, what other names? Thank you very much to Stacey, who says, I can't stand Babe. Yeah, Babe's a talking pig, isn't it? Pretty sure it was, so thank you, Stacey, for that one. Also, Charlotte says, Sweet Cheeks. Oh. As a bloke, I don't think I've ever been called Sweet Cheeks, it has to be said. I'm pretty sure I haven't been called Sweet Cheeks, anyway. Oh, here we go. Thank you very much to Gordon, I think it is. Yes, Gordon. Lovely to hear from you, Gordon, who says, Alex, Seinfeld did an episode about the name Schmoopy. That's about as nauseating as an affectionate name I can think of. Schnoopy. Oh, yes. What's the other one? Schnookums. Schnookums, yeah, my little Schnookums. Most of the... I presume these are blokes talking to women when it comes to these kind of names. Come on, ladies. What cringeworthy names do you know for calling a bloke? I want to know. 166 at 177. Okay, if nothing else, just to make people feel slightly nauseous in the afternoon when listening to my show. So do keep them coming. 166 177. I would love to hear them. Now, Manx at the Movies is on the way. Your chance to win a bag of Manx Radio popcorn. So don't go anywhere. And also, we've got the Guilty Pleasure track. Now, bearing in mind for the Guilty Pleasure, I want to hear something that you might play on your secret playlist in your sound cancelling headphones and you really like, and you have it on repeat, and maybe you would never admit it to anyone else, and we're going to play it live for the nation. So 166 177, get in touch with that. Did you know, by the way, that today, the 6th of May, is International No Diet Day? Yep, fine by me.
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The Cranberries on Manx Radio with The Animal Instinct. And before that, The Killers, Somebody Told Me. 3:30. Manx at the Movies on the way, so don't go anywhere. If you want to win that, a bag of popcorn. It's a classic film today. When I say a classic, I'm talking about black and white classic. The quote is incredibly famous, but we'll see if you can work out what film it's from, OK? That's on the way. And, of course, the Guilty Pleasure. Haven't chosen yet, pinned down, which track we're going to do. So if you've got any more suggestions, 166, 177. Thank you very much to Gordon, who's messaged in again saying, I live in Florida, I'm a Yank, and I thought the joke about the president was funny. Oh, Gordon's got a sense of humour. Thank you, Gordon. I will continue to listen to Manx Radio every day. We'll let you. Thank you, Gordon. Nice to have you in touch. Crikey. Starting a transatlantic incident here. Right, moving swiftly on. I can tell you, by the way, that it was on this day in 1851 that Dr. John Gorrie, ever heard of him? Well, he patented the refrigerator. Yeah. He'd obviously had enough, you know, time of waiting for someone to invent UHT milk.

0: Jess Glynn and what do you do? Okay. It sounds a very impertinent question. It's the kind of thing that if you're at a posh dinner party, you go around to people asking, you know, their job and employment, what do you do? Or the kind of thing that I'd imagine the royal family would say. It's fast to... Oh, it's just gone, in fact, at 3:30. And thank you very much. Okay, this is going to make me smile. Thank you very much to Chrissy, who has suggested today's Guilty Pleasure track. It is beyond cheese, okay? This is vintage spreadable cheese we're going to be playing this afternoon, so do stick around. But got Manx at the Movies up next. First of all, though, it was on this day in 2004 that Jordan, yeah, you know, the supermodel, her tell-all autobiography was released, and it was called Being Jordan. Yeah. It did actually have some good reviews. It also had some knockers as well.
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8: Grab your popcorn, as ladies and gentlemen, it's time for Manx at the Movies. How grim are the grind, pops on Brenner's Henia Serra, tea tres on Mananach, Ekna Filman.
0: Righty ho, it is time for Manx at the Movies, and this is the clip today.
8: Yes, looking at you, kid.
0: Any ideas?
8: Yes, looking at you, kid.
0: Now, I did say it was a classic. It might not be the film you think it is, but it was made in 1942. It was an American romantic drama. It was in the days when everyone was black and white.
8: Yes, looking at you, kid.
0: I'm pretty sure this featured in the great movie ride that used to be at Disney's Hollywood Studios in America. But if you can tell me what the film is...
8: Yes, looking at you, kid.
0: All you got to do is send me a text or WhatsApp with your name, your answer, what you're up to this afternoon, because we're very nosy. And obviously tell me the film once again, and you could win yourself some Manx Radio popcorn in around about 45 minutes.
8: Yes, looking at you, kid.

0: The Bucketheads with The Bomb. These sounds fall into my mind. Yeah, I haven't heard that in a few years. It's 4:20. How are you getting on then with Manx of the Movies?
1: Yes, Luke and it. You, kid.
0: Well done to Lindy, who's doing nothing in Onken. Oh, I'm so jealous of you. Jules in Port St Mary, who's just off to play a bit of golf to fight the spite about the lawns need cutting. Okay. Heidi, meow, has managed to get it. Andy and Andreas, I've no idea what you're talking about. The Maltese Falcon? Definitely not, no. Jolene and Cassie, who are walking in sunny flesh, have got it. Well done to Nick as well. Also, let's say hello to a few more people. Hillary in Glen Park thinks it's the African Queen. It's not. Ricky, who's heading south on a bus, has managed to get it. What film is this from?
1: Yes, Luke and it. You, kid.
0: 1942, American romantic drama. A massive classic film. Okay, and apparently, according to Brian C., who's working in the garden sunny Ballasalla, part of the Ballasalla Massif, he says this is the best film ever.
1: Yes, Luke and it. You, kid.
0: 166, 177, text or WhatsApp if you know what film that is from. The Manx Radio Popcorn could be yours. Time now for the guilty pleasure from Chrissy, who says, I remember this one fondly, but don't want to admit it publicly. I bet Chrissy's really called, I don't know, Bert or something, isn't it?
2: Let's scroll your secret playlist for your guilty pleasure. Turn it up loud.

0: There we go. It's today's guilty pleasure. Chrissy, yes, very guilty. It's not as bad as Barbie Girl, but, you know, it's quite up there. I didn't say I didn't like it. Okay, but I hope you enjoyed that guilty pleasure track this afternoon. Dennis, who said, fast am I, Mr. B? Yesterday you said Chris Kinley was away getting his brow massaged. I think not. I'm sure he's over here with us in the North Coast. The place wouldn't be the same without him. Yeah, he's over at the Northwest 200, Chris Kinley. He might be having his brow massaged as well. I don't know. But Dennis, he's having a great time. And Dennis, you have got the correct answer. However, Mrs. T is currently baking Mr. T's tea. Or dinner, whichever you want to call it. Saying, hi, Alex, it's got to be Brief Encounter with Humphrey Bogart and Lauren Bacall. You're getting your films mixed up there. Brief Encounter, wasn't that filmed at Carnforth Station? Just north of Heysham, there, when you go on the boat. They've still got Brief Encounter tea rooms, haven't they? They do lovely scones, huge amounts of cream. But it's not Brief Encounter. No, sorry about that. And Katie and Helen, who are at work in Baldrine. I don't know what they're doing, but they're working hard. You've got the correct answer as well. And they wish everyone a happy afternoon. Well, thank you very much. Hilary in Glen 3 has got it. Kev at Windy Corner has got it as well. So if you can tell me what film...
1: Yes, yeah. Looking at you, kid.
0: What film that is from. I'll give you some more clues. Let's just say Mrs. T got one bit out of the three right. But there's more clues coming up after the top at 4 o'clock.
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0: Also, any of the American listeners, am I right in thinking this bit of this film used to be in the Great Movie Ride at Disney's Hollywood Studio theme park in Florida? Come on, Gordon, I know, lives in Florida. It's not there now, but if you can have a bit of a time machine, Gordon, and then pop down the road and have a look. Yeah, it'd be great to know. Thank you. For no other reason than the fact that it would entertain me, obviously. Right, coming up to 3:50, this is Mooney and Dove, I'll Be Loving You on Manx Radio. Why?

0: in silhouette. I'm Tommy Wadagai Rivers. Join me live aboard the Ross Revenge, remembering offshore station Laser 558, which launched 42 years ago this month. Caroline North with Mike's Radio this weekend.
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0: Righty-ho. Do keep coming in with your answers. Let's have a load to Witty Watty. Hello, Witty Watty. Is Watty witty? That's the question I want to know. Thank you very much to the Mark the Engineer, who's got it and thinks it's a great film. Do you know what? The worst thing is I've never seen it. I really should. Hang my head in shame. Dawn in Sunny Ramsey's got it, and Joan in Sunny Douglas, listening to the radio with a cuppa, has got it. More clues in the next hour if you haven't got it here on the Manx Radio Afternoon Show. 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
1: Manx Radio News at 4 o'clock. Fast am I. I'm Amy Griffiths. People are being asked to avoid the Heritage Trail in Peel this afternoon. It's due to a fire at the 10th hole on Peel Golf Course. Residents in the area are being asked to keep windows and doors closed and pets inside, as John Moss reports.
2: There's reported to be significant smoke in the area, and the Isle of Man Fire and Rescue Service says it's best avoided for your own safety. Police have closed the A1 Douglas Road between the junction with Queen's Drive and Albany Road and the Tynwald Crossroads in St John's. Motorists are asked to find an alternative way into or out of Peel. Peel Golf Course is currently closed. Bus Vannin says services 5 and 6 will divert via Ballacrane Poortown Road into Peel and vice versa until the incident has been cleared.
1: Ronaldsway Airport's primary radar system has been taken out of service and its other system is ageing, according to the Infrastructure Minister. But Tim Crookall insists air traffic services at the site are safe and continue to be provided without impacting flights. In the House of Keys, he confirmed the radar was taken out of service at the end of November last year, following a deterioration in performance and reliability.
3: The other system remains operational and continues to provide the surveillance capability required to safely manage air traffic. However, it is also an ageing system with increasing obsolescence and limited availability of manufacturer support and spare parts. The department has been considering its future radar requirements and is cognitive of the potential impact of the wind farm developments. The department expects to start replacing the radar equipment next year.
1: The head of the island's ambulance service says he feels incredibly honoured after being recognised at the highest level for more than 20 years of dedicated public service. Will Bellamy was awarded the King's Ambulance Medal as part of the New Year honours and has since attended a reception hosted by the Lieutenant Governor. Back when it was announced earlier this year, Will paid tribute to his team.
4: I just want to pay tribute to those, to every staff in the ambulance service and the wider emergency service and healthcare community, because, you know, what you do day in, day out is just really inspiring, and it continues to motivate me to continue what I do, which is drive things forward and make sure that if you need our help, we're just a phone call away.

0: Turning to international news now, and a British doctor is among three people that have been evacuated from the virus-hit cruise ship MV Hondius. There are eight cases now either suspected or confirmed, while three people have died. Officials in Spain insist Tenerife is the best place for the vessel to dock, despite the leader of the Canary Islands opposing the plan. Donald Trump suggesting the war in Iran will end and the Strait of Hormuz will reopen if Tehran agrees to a deal. It's being reported the US and Iran are closing in on a possible agreement. And the Princess of Wales is returning to overseas visits. Kate's trip to Italy will be her first abroad since beginning cancer treatment. Manx Radio News at 3 minutes past four. Our next is at 5 o'clock. 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
5: Thanks so much there, Amy. Dry and bright, sunny spells this afternoon, and temperatures around 12 Celsius, just a light, moderate south-southwesterly wind. Dry tonight, cloudy for the start of tomorrow, with a few outbreaks of light rain at first, but sunny intervals developing in the afternoon, and temperatures warmer than today, hitting 14 degrees Celsius.
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0: Leona Lewis and Some People Wait a Lifetime for a Moment Like This. And before then, we had a fantastic track from Robbie Williams, Millennium. Easy for me to say. Millennium.
1: Grab your popcorn out, ladies and gentlemen. It's time for Manx at the Movies. How grim are the grind, pops on Brenner's Henia Sarah, T Tres on Mananach, Ekna Filmen.
0: Righty ho, loads of you getting the actor involved.
1: Yes, Lucan, it's you, kid.
0: But that's about it. It's a 1942 American romantic drama. It's not Brief Encounter, okay? It's also not The African Queen. Although they did have Humphrey Bogart in it. It did star Humphrey Bogart. Ingrid Bergman was in it. And it was set during World War II, about a man torn between love and virtue.
1: Yes, Lucan, it's you, kid.
0: Any ideas? 1-6-6, 1-7-7. 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

0: It is Olivia Rodrigo and Drop Dead. Okay, it's fast approaching 20 past four. Let's say hello to a few people. Brian, who's managed to get it, well done. And Ali, who says, went to the cafe where it's filmed on a coach trip, as you do. Cafe? Wasn't this filmed in an airport or an airfield? Am I thinking of the wrong one with the plane at the end there? Yeah, once again, I think are we getting confused with Brief Encounter again? I'm not sure, to be honest. Steve, who's loving the sun, driving on a bus, of course. Rich and Shaz. Hello, Dickie and Shaz. Probably enjoying the sun, he says jealously. Yes, Bob on the money. Well done, guys. Well done to Yorkshire Baz. Brian Kay has got it. And David and Union Mills, not the African Queen. Okay. But thank you very much to Gordon, who says, I am correct. This film was part of the Great Movie Ride. And he says, interestingly, this was the movie my wife and I watched on our first date, and we're celebrating our 30th wedding anniversary this month, so it must have worked. There we go. So either way, guys, it's a definite one to take your lady to watch, or not, depending on how you want things to work out.
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0: Obviously, just a reminder that you are still being dissuaded from heading out west on the coast road as the emergency services are tackling that fire at Peel Golf Course. Also, avoid the Heritage Trail as well because of the significant smoke there. But apart from that, everything else on the road, temporary lights on Summerhill, that's for resurfacing works. Temporary lights on Governor's Road and temporary lights on Braddon Road for bus stop improvement works. Temporary lights on the Braid Road at St Mark's. Also, temporary lights on Ramsey Road at Minorca Crossroads. And in Peel, there's temporary lights on the Prom there as well. Sailings-wise, let's have a look what's happening today. Manxman on away from Heysham, due in at 6:15. Out again to Heysham tonight at 7:45. And Mananan back from Liverpool tonight at 10. Down at the airport, I can tell you that arrivals all expected in on time. Departures, they're fine and dandy as well. Christy De Haven will keep you company and up to date when it comes to travel on the home run from 5. And if you've got anything to report to us, and of course anything that's happening out at Peel, we'll let you know about as well. You can text it to us when safe to do so. 166 177.
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0: Michael Jackson and Earth Song. 25 past four is the time. A glorious afternoon here on our island. Hope you enjoy tuning into Manx Radio. Nice to hear from you. Loads of people texting in with the answer to Manx at the movies. I shall do that in a few moments' time. But first of all, listen to this. Back in 2016, okay, The New Day newspaper. Do you remember that? The New Day? Well, it closed after just 9 weeks because of poor sales. It was advertised as the newspaper for people who don't read newspapers. Well, you can't say it wasn't successful then.
1: Grab your popcorn, else, ladies and gentlemen, it's time for Manx at the Movies. How grim are the grind, pops on Brenner's Genia Serra, tea tres on Mananach, Ekna Filman. Yes, Lucan, it's you, kid.
0: Well, Ali, I don't think you're going mad. I'm going to have to do more research into this, because Ali and I aren't quite sure where this scene took place. Anyway, it was a 1942 American romantic drama. It starred Humphrey Bogart, Ingrid Bergman, set during the Second World War, about a man who was torn between love and virtue. It definitely is a classic. What was it?
2: He's looking at you, kid.
0: It was, of course, Casablanca. So well done to all of you with the correct answer. But it is... it's Rich and Shazza, who've managed to get themselves a bag of Manx Radio popcorn. Don't eat it all at once, will you?

0: It's Miley Cyrus, who's in Malibu. And if you ever see the music video for that, she's in a whoppingly thick woolly jumper in Malibu. Must have been winter, I don't know. Christy D is along with the home run at 5 o'clock this afternoon. Christy De Haven's going to be talking about how Douglas Council is disappointed the horse trams are not running their full length. Yes, Douglas Council have added their voice to the argument that why are the horse trams not finished, DOI? And bearing in mind it was Douglas Council that, maybe not the same councillors, you grant it, but of course, effectively closed them down back in 2016 before the government took them on. But now they want them back. We're going to hear more about that. How can we better promote the Isle of Man as a tourist destination? Okay, you might have heard in the news this afternoon, there's a radical new proposal to have a tourist board. Yeah, there's no such thing as a new idea. Ever get the impression that we change something just for the sake of changing it? Is the department considering relocating its main bus depot? Okay, and we're going to be talking about T.E. Brown with James Franklin from Culture Vanin, and are going to be hearing more about our charity of the week, the Great North Air Ambulance. So all of that, along with plenty more. It's on with Christy on the home run from 5 o'clock this evening, so don't go away. But looking ahead to the weekend.
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0: sit here and read you some poetry or something now after that. Gabrielle, Out of Reach. Okay. Bridget Jones film? Pretty sure it was a Bridget Jones film, from what I remember. And before that, Prince, 1999. Right, it's 20 to 5. Christy will be here at the top of the hour with the home run. And, yeah, we'd like your comments on some of the top stories today. How can we better promote the Isle of Man as a tourist destination? Apparently, it's all to do with setting up something called a tourist board. That is a new and vibrant idea. I can't imagine it's ever been tried before. That and all the other top stories. And we're going to hear T.E. Brown. Now, T.E. Brown, I have to say, by the way, for one or two of us who might be a little uncultured, T.E. Brown is not just a statue of a guy who puts a parking cone on his head on Circular Road there, just saying.
1: I'm another year older. I won't cry about you anymore.

How do you write that weird laugh on the sheet of music at the end there? It's a bit strange, isn't it? It's Anne-Marie and it's my birthday. It's not, by the way. My birthday's in July, just in case you're keeping tabs. I've got to say, well done, by the way, to Mrs. T, because Mrs. T was busy making Mr. T's tea earlier and did get the wrong film, The Brief Encounter, which I'm pretty sure was filmed at Carnforth. Was Humphrey Bogart in Brief Encounter? Okay, help me out on this one. I'm pretty sure he was. Okay, but I'm not 100% sure. Text and let me know, 166177. But Mrs. T did get it right eventually. Okay, which, I doff my cap to you, Mrs. T. Hope Mr. T's tea is now ready. There's a lot of T's to say there. This is...

Montel Jordan, and this is how we do it. It's 10 to 5. That's pretty much it for me. Stick around. Christy De Haven is up next with the home run. We're going to be talking T.E. Brown this afternoon and also hearing more about our charity of the week, the Great North Air Ambulance. And are we considering relocating the main bus depot on the island, and why? Is it all to do with plugging it into a charger and stuff? We're going to hear all about that and more. It's on the way with Christy at 5. But that's it from me. Speak to you tomorrow at 3. Manx Radio. Before I go, by the way, I've had a bit of a problem that I can no longer take my dog walking down to the park by the lake anymore because the ducks keep biting him. You know, I mean, in fairness to me, I should have known this should have happened, you know, because he's purebred.

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0: Thank you very much, Alex, for the past few hours. Coming up after the news, it is me, Christy D, with the home run for you. As you've been hearing, we've got plenty coming up on the programme for you today. Talking horse trams, tourism, we're talking buses, we've got our charity of the week for you, the Great North Air Ambulance Service, and another fabulous piece from James at Culture Van In 2. We're on DAB, online, smart devices and FM from Douglas in the Isle of Man, Shaw Radio Van In. 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
1: Manx Radio News at 5 o'clock. Fast my good afternoon, I'm Christian Jones. A Ramsey man who stole nearly £70,000 from the Western Civic Amenity site has been jailed. Michael Raphael Rose of Fairway Drive created false invoices and transferred money from the amenity site's account into his own between 2020 and 2025. Siobhan Fletcher reports.
2: The 60-year-old had worked at the facility since 2008 and was made site manager and responsible financial officer in 2013. He also acted as clerk. During sentencing at the Court of General Jail Delivery today, Deemster Graeme Cook told Rose he'd committed an extremely serious case of fraud after creating sophisticated invoices to pay a fictional company. A victim impact statement said the emotional and communal impact of Rose's offending had been profound, as he'd effectively been stealing from the public. Sending Rose to prison for 2 years and 4 months, Deemster Graeme Cook said his actions punished an entire community who had no part in the offence.
1: We're being told a fire at Peel Golf Club has now been extinguished and nobody was hurt. Fire crews responded to the incident this afternoon, which saw road closures and bus routes diverted. Government says it would have to relocate the island's main bus depot if it were to switch to using electric vehicles. The Department of Infrastructure doesn't believe the Bank Circus site in Douglas would be suitable. Geoffrey Robinson is the Deputy Chief Officer.
3: Having to set up to charge vehicles every night will increase the size of the site. So, yeah, it's not ideal.
1: Alternative locations are being considered as part of a new bus strategy. However, Minister Tim Crookle says progress is unlikely to be swift.
4: At least Bank Circus, where the buses are, is right in the middle of town, and that's prime site for development later on. So there's some money to come back there, if you like, to invest into the new sites going forward, if that was to happen in years. We're talking years away, probably, with the electric buses.
1: A new report has recommended a major shift in how the island's tourism industry is managed, calling for Visit Isle of Man to be established as a statutory tourism board. The recommendation comes from the Economic Policy Review Committee, which has been evaluating the effectiveness of the Department for Enterprise's agency model a decade after its introduction. With more details, here's Simon Richardson.
5: The proposal from the EPRC is that a new Isle of Man tourism board would replace Visit Isle of Man, and that interest in and representation of hospitality as a sector would fall within its remit. For the past 10 years, Visit Isle of Man has operated as an agency within the DfE. The EPRC report stresses that the review is a focused and objective document for government and parliamentary consideration and is not a reflection on the people overseeing and assuming responsibilities and roles within DfE and its agencies. The DfE is currently

0: currently carrying out its own review of the agency model.
1: And the head of the island's ambulance service says he feels incredibly honoured after being recognised at the highest level for more than 20 years of dedicated public service. Will Bellamy was awarded the King's Ambulance Medal as part of the 2026 New Year's Honours and has since attended a reception hosted by the Lieutenant Governor at Government House. In the latest international news, Iranian media is reporting a deal proposed by the US is being reviewed as Donald Trump suggests Tehran's agreement could end the war. He's threatened a higher intensity of bombing if not. Around 120 flights from the UK have been cancelled this month. Concerns around jet fuel shortages caused by the Iran war led the government to reveal contingency plans last month, including consolidating half-empty flights into one. And it's the last day of campaigning ahead of the council elections in England and Assembly and Parliament votes in Wales and Scotland. Polls open in the morning. That's Manx Radio News at 4 minutes past five, the next at 6 o'clock. In the meantime, keep up to date by following Manx Radio on social media or by going to manxradio.com.
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5: And we can thank Neil Young for this forecast. Staying sunny this evening. It is beautiful out there. I managed a few minutes before I came into the studio. It's lovely, certainly in Douglas. It is going to turn more cloudy overnight, dropping to 7 degrees overnight. And then cloudy with the risk of some patchy light rain at first tomorrow, but sunny intervals developing again during the afternoon and temperatures up to 14 tomorrow. Friday a bit cloudy, the risk of some light rain for a time, and then bright or sunny intervals developing. Light winds again gradually settling and increasing to a moderate to fresh northeasterly later on Friday, and highs of 14 degrees. The sun will set this evening 1 minute to nine and rise tomorrow at 5:30.
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5: It is the Home Run for Wednesday, the 6th of May. Coming up on the programme this evening, Douglas Council is disappointed the horse trams are not running their full length. Also, how can we better promote the Isle of Man as a tourist destination? Is the department considering relocating its main bus depot? And James Franklin talks T.E. Brown for us. Also, of course, we'll hear more about our charity of the week, which this week is the Great North Air Ambulance Service. As ever, we'd love to hear from you on any of the stories we're talking about. 166177 or email studio@manxradio.com. And likewise, if you're out and about travelling home, if you notice anything on the roads it would be useful to tell us about, please do that too, as long as it's safe to do so. So it is now 6 minutes past five on the Home Run. And a Ramsey man who stole nearly £70,000 from the Western Civic Amenity site has been jailed. Michael Raphael Rose of Fairway Drive created false invoices and transferred money from the amenity site's account into his own between August 2020 and February 2025. Siobhan was in court today at the sentencing and joins me now. Faster, my Siobhan. What happened?
6: Faster, my Christy. So the 60-year-old had worked at the facility since 2008 and was made site manager and responsible financial officer in 2013. He also acted as clerk to the Western Civic Amenity Site Board. Now, Rose pleaded guilty to fraud by abuse of position at Douglas Courthouse on the 20th of January this year. Today, during sentencing, the court heard how Rose created sophisticated invoices which saw money paid monthly to a fictional company for work such as recycling and transportation. He'd take invoices to the bank, withdraw the amount in cash using a debit card in a chip and PIN reader before depositing the cash into his own account. In total, he withdrew £68,430, and of that amount, £62,272.25 was paid into Rose's personal account. His deception was uncovered in 2025 when he was signed off work and the board's bookkeeper questioned why there was no invoice from the firm.
5: Now, I understand a victim impact statement was read out in court today too, wasn't it?
6: It was. It was penned by the chairman of the Amenity Site Board and Moran Commissioner, Alison Lynch. In it, she said the facility was directly harmed by the defendant's actions, which caused immediate and tangible harm to the residents of five local authorities, as the site is funded by the authorities of German, Moran, Michael, Patrick and Peel. Mrs. Lynch said Rose's actions meant above inflation increases had to be applied to ratepayers to make up the shortfall in losses faced by the board over the years of his offending. She said the emotional and communal impact has been profound, and as Rose has effectively been stealing from the public, residents were left feeling personally violated. The court also heard a statement from the site's bookkeeper, who said the events had left her with ongoing anxiety and worry. She said the ordeal had come at a significant personal and professional cost.
5: So what happened after that statement?
6: Deemster Graeme Cook sent Rose to prison for 2 years and 4 months, saying his actions had punished an entire community who had no part in the offence. He'll serve half of that sentence in Jerby before being released on licence. Now, in February this year, the Western Civic Amenity Site Board issued a statement concerning the criminal charges against Rose. It said a new board had strengthened financial management procedures and increased control over routine operations and financial activities.
5: Thank you for that, Siobhan. You can find more on this story at manxradio.com.
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5: OK, so the main thing to be aware of on your way home, as far as we are aware, the A1 Douglas Road in Peel is still closed. This is while a fire is dealt with at Peel Golf Course. There are pumps and emergency vehicles blocking the route, so do find an alternative way into or out of Peel. Also, this has affected some of the buses as well, because of course the buses can't go on that route either, so they are currently taking a diversion around that. So we'll let you know as and when we hear any more about that. Aside from that, Union Mills, for the next couple of days, temporary lights in place on the main road between the Railway Pub and Snugborough for road repairs, and between St Mark's and Foxdale, rolling closures in place on the Tosby Road. So a few issues all around that area, in fact. Looking at the ferries, just check if everything is running to time there. Manxman will be back in Douglas at 6:15 this evening. Manannan will be, after arriving in Liverpool at 6 p.m, returning from Liverpool back here at 10 p.m. And looking over the airport, there's no issues at all. In fact, flights are running a little bit early, if anything. As ever, if you are on your way home and you've noticed anything that's causing any issues, for instance, do let us know if there are any significant tailbacks on the way into Peel or out of Peel this evening. 166177, or email studio@manxradio.com, as long as it's safe to do so.
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1: That is Keith Urban there with Polaroid here on Manx Radio. As mentioned, just another little note in case you've just tuned in to let you know that the A1 Douglas Road in Peel is currently closed while a fire is dealt with at Peel Golf Course. And police are also asking where possible for you to avoid the Heritage Trail footpath because there is significant smoke in the area. This did happen several hours ago, so we'll let you know as and when we hear any change in that. But as mentioned, if you are out and about and you notice a change, let us know. 166 177. You could be our eyes on the situation. It is now 5:14 and we're at a crucial pinch point in terms of the Douglas Bay horse trams. As you'll know, they currently only run half the length of the promenade. Well, back in March, the Department of Infrastructure was tasked with returning to Tynwald with a business case to reinstate the full line. The business case has missed the deadline for inclusion on the May order paper. So, unless special permission is sought from the President of Tynwald, who has powers to request creation of a supplementary order paper, it won't be appearing in May either. Meanwhile, Douglas Council, which sold the horse trams to the DOI in 2016, has added its name to the list of people and organisations who've expressed disappointment in the lack of progress, especially as the tramway celebrates its 150th anniversary. We've been hearing from the leader of the council, Devon Watson.
2: We have the oldest horse tram network in the world, and actually this year they turn 150 years old in August. Heritage is absolutely critical for tourism, and ultimately downstream from that is the hospitality industry, which is struggling. So heritage is not only something that's useful from an economic perspective, it also roots us in place. What we see is a Douglas that is changing, that is modernizing, that's adapting. We see new buildings going up, and it's really important that we have that heritage aspect to root us in place and connect us back to our parents and our grandparents and our great-grandparents and the people who helped build this island. Tynwald has voted to preserve and extend that route. This has been an ongoing battle, and it's really important that we actually finish this work and get it done rather than just having half a network or half a heritage system. It feels as though when it comes down to the problem, what we've done is collectively feels like government has declared victory before the fight has actually been won or is over. And what we see when we look at the problem is we see a mismatch of governance. We see railings that are dilapidated and broken down. We see a patchy walkway. We see incomplete sea defences, which also means that both private and public sector entities like the local authority can't really invest in improving the problem until those sea defences are complete. And this delays critical needed investment in our capital. And just this is the gateway to the island, and we just need to get all of this work complete so we can really start focusing on improving the lived lives of people here on the Isle of Man.
1: Devon Watson there, the leader of Douglas Council. Christian joins me now. Faster, my Christian. To bring us up to date, where are we now in terms of seeing the full horse tramway line reinstated?
3: So at the end of last month, there were concerns stemming from a rumour that the Department of Infrastructure's business case had been rejected by Treasury. At the time, the Infrastructure Minister denied that, although he did admit it was a work in progress. A statement to Manx Radio, the government said that the Department of Infrastructure's been asked to review a recent proposal to the Treasury and return with a revised business case, and an update will be provided in due course. Well, since then it's gone quiet. We've been keeping an eye out on the Register of Business, because if it had a chance of being placed on the order paper for this month, then it would have had to have appeared, but it hasn't.
1: Okay, so why are people so eager to see it discussed this month and not, for instance, in June?
3: Well, I mean, as you will be aware, that there have been significant calls, a big push for the reinstatement of the plans to be signed, sealed, ready to go before the end of this administration. Like you said, Douglas Council isn't the only voice shouting for government to get a move on with this. Douglas South MHK Sarah Motby brought forward a motion to March's sitting asking that the plan is put before members by May, which, as we say, is looking increasingly unlikely.
1: Okay, thanks for that, Christian. Coming up shortly, we're talking tourism and visit Isle of Man. Don't go away.
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0: Bobby Brown to come play that game here on The Home Run. Christy with you through till 6:30. Another quick reminder that the A1 Douglas Road in Peel currently closed while services deal with a fire at Peel Golf Course. Also, the Heritage Trail footpath, police are advising you to avoid that where possible. Also, it has affected the buses, understandably so. So services 5 and 6 diverting via Ballacrane, the Portown Road into Peel and vice versa until the incident has cleared. And we are keeping an eye on the police pages to find out as and when they might clear that. No word as yet, but sometimes it can be a little bit later that they post about it. So if you are on your way through there and you notice a change, do let us know. Thank you very much, 166-177, or email studio@manxradio.com. 5:24 now, and a more cohesive and coordinated approach to promoting the island and the establishment of Visit Isle of Man as a statutory Isle of Man tourism board are among the recommendations of a new report. The Economic Policy Review Committee has been looking into the policy intent and effectiveness of the Department for Enterprise agency model, which has been in place for a decade. Christian, what can you tell us about this?
1: So the report looks at the Department for Enterprise as an entity along with its various agencies. Simon Richardson's actually been looking through this. He's crept up from the newsroom and joins us now. Simon, I can't help but notice this is quite a weighty document.
2: It is, Christian. Both the DfE and its agencies have been in place for almost 10 years. You may remember it replaced the old Department of Economic Development. The Economic Policy Review Committee stresses, though, that while its review does focus on activity, particularly in relation to economic development and the structure of the agencies and the DfE, it should not be taken as a wholesale review of the department or a full evaluation of its activity and successes.
1: Nevertheless, though, it does make significant recommendations, doesn't it?
2: It does, Christian. 5, in fact. And these include, firstly, that the scope and purpose of the Department for Enterprise should be reviewed by an independent third party alongside future reassessment of the key purpose and implementation of the economic strategy. Secondly, that the Department for Enterprise should develop a more clearly defined approach for business development activity and monitoring, designed to support private sector business to an appropriate degree. The third recommendation is that a unified brand and place marketing strategy should be developed for the Isle of Man that articulates the island's value proposition and key messages for all types of business. The promotional messaging for the island should be adapted accordingly, and this should be adopted by government to support the endeavours of those who champion and promote the island as part of their day-to-day operations. The fourth recommendation is that the Visit Isle of Man agency should be incorporated and established as the Isle of Man Tourism Board as a statutory board. Interest in and representation of hospitality as a sector should fall under this board. Consideration should also be given to putting other sectors under remit of the Tourism Board. Finally, the recommendation that consideration should be given to creating a cohesive, unified marketing approach responsible for promoting the Isle of Man internationally as a place to do business, a place for investment, and which supports the island's export business. As part of this consideration, it should be given to whether the business agency, finance agency, and digital agency should continue in their current form. It's important to point out, Christian, at this stage, the DfE is carrying out its own review of the agency system, the results of which will be revealed in due course.
1: And given the findings of the EPRC report, has the department had anything to say?
2: It has indeed, and I received a statement from them a little earlier, which reads, "The Department for Enterprise notes the report published by the Economic Policy Review Committee and the recommendations it contains. The department has serious concerns regarding a number of the report's conclusions and does not accept several of the interpretations presented. While the evidence will be reviewed alongside the department's own ongoing work, it's important that the findings and recommendations are considered in their proper context. The minister will respond formally in July in accordance with the parliamentary process."
1: All right, Simon, thank you very much.
0: Thank you for that both. It is now at 5:29. A little bit of good news for you on the traffic front, that the carriageway repairs near the railway inn in Union Mills are complete. They completed them earlier today, so the temporary traffic lights in that area have been stood down. Just thought you might like a little bit of positivity on your journey home. Now, government says it may need to relocate the island's main bus depot if it switches to electric vehicles. It says the current site of Bank Circus isn't really fit for purpose for charging infrastructure. Christian, what is the issue here?
1: The issue is you saying electric.
0: I couldn't say electric. I'll say it again. Electric vehicles. Thank you.
1: Okay, so the Department of Infrastructure says there simply isn't enough space there, and crucially not enough power infrastructure either. Officials told the Environment and Infrastructure Policy Review Committee that upgrading the site would be expensive. So now they're effectively looking for alternative locations as part of a wider bus strategy.
0: But it sounds like this isn't going to be happening anytime soon.
1: No, absolutely not. So the DIY warned that any new options are still going to be a long way off.
0: OK, well, let's bring in Minister Tim Crookall and Deputy Chief Officer Geoffrey Robinson to remind ourselves of what they had to say.
3: I don't think it'll be too long before you see an electric bus here full time.
4: Even at the depots, we have to work closely hand in hand with the NUA, because the power infrastructure in that area, it just may not be suitable and cost an awful lot of money to upgrade in order to get the charging facility we need.
5: And so do you have a handle on which depots you can do that to yet? Or
4: we have some ideas. So probably the best example I can think of is we know the bus depot is not particularly suitable to move over to electrical vehicles. So we are looking at where we might be able to do that in an alternative location that would be suitable, so we can bring in both new fuels as transition, but also start moving perhaps to electrical buses, where most of the industry seems to be going at the moment.
6: If, let's use an example, that the best place to charge buses is in the current bus depot, but it's not the best place because of the infrastructure, and therefore investment will need to be taking place. Charging your buses overnight seems a very sensible thing to do, so it's where you park your buses overnight. But that might involve investment. Do you have an idea of whether it's an investment thing or it's just not possible?
4: It's more economic, more than likely, to go elsewhere.
1: Well, that's the DIY Deputy Chief Officer Geoffrey Robinson there, Tim Crookall, the minister before that. Naturally, this has sparked plenty of debate online. Looking through the comments, John suggested the Summerland site as a potential location. Mark thinks it all sounds very expensive. Elizabeth says, so the millions supposed to be saved by going electric will be used by moving locations.
0: David says, has been on to say that battery transport is not the long-term solution. Patricia says, the mind boggles at the thought of electric buses. And Maureen hopes the buses haven't been bought already before sorting out where they'd have to go. I'm sure you can probably guess this was a hot topic on the Man in Line 2. Let's hear from Juan and David.
7: I think I remember when they done the single signalling last time and they brought over the electric bus. I think the double-decker, if I remember rightly, had to go to the power station to actually get charged properly because they couldn't charge it. So that's boding well, isn't it?
8: Aren't they putting a big charger at the sea terminal and down at the airport?
9: Yeah, they're putting new ones in there, yeah.
8: So all they've got to do, does it make any difference where the bus sits at night? It can sit at the sea terminal. Nobody uses it at night, do they? Except in the summer, I suppose. Well, at the airport, they can store them down there.
0: There you go. Clips from The Man in Line there. We always like to hear from you on The Man in Line. If you've never phoned in and you would like to contribute, please do. We'd like to hear some new voices as well. So do give it a shot. Maybe tomorrow. Maybe tomorrow is your day to appear on The Man in Line. It's now 5:32.
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0: And time for the headlines with Christian.
1: A Ramsey man who stole nearly £70,000 from the Western Civic Community site has been jailed. Michael Raphael Rose of Fairway Drive created false invoices and transferred money from the amenity site's account into his own between 2020 and 2025. The MHK behind the assisted dying bill says he's confident he can win the backing of the UK Ministry of Justice. Alex Allenson gained support for a number of amendments to the legislation after the UK government blocked it from gaining royal assent due to safeguarding concerns. They'll be debated until next month. And we're being told a fire at Peel Golf Club has now been extinguished and nobody was hurt. Fire crews responded earlier this afternoon after the blaze broke out on the 10th hole. In international news, Iranian media is reporting a deal proposed by the US is being reviewed as Donald Trump suggests Tehran's agreement could end the war. He's threatening a higher intensity of bombing if not. Around 120 flights from the UK have been cancelled this month. Concerns around jet fuel shortages caused by the Iran war led the UK government to reveal contingency plans last month, including consolidating half-empty flights into one. And Spain's health minister says a British national evacuated from a virus-hit cruise is the ship's doctor. He's said to be in a stable condition after a hantavirus outbreak, a disease linked to rodents.
0: Thanks for that, Christian. And just an update, the Isle of Man police have posted that the A1 Douglas Road in Peel is now open, just in time for you to get home.
10: Secure tomorrow today with Man Benham's guidance on powers of attorney and more.
0: Got some charlatans for you now here on The Home Run. After this, we'll get all the latest sport from Rob Pritchard.

0: stop. The Charlatans there, and the only one I know here on Manx Radio. It is 5:38. If you've just tuned in, the breaking news is the A1 Douglas Road in Peel is now reopened after that fire. So the fire has been extinguished and the road is now open again, which means the buses will have returned to their usual schedule as well.
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0: And we've got Rob Pritchard with a sports editor for Manx Radio. Very important. Fast am I, Rob?
2: Fast am I. Well, first off, in motorsport, early benchmarks have been set at this year's Northwest 200, with this year's event getting underway with a stop-start opening qualifying session today. All classes got the chance to set their first timings of the meeting, despite some minor disruptions caused by rain spells around the Triangle course this morning and this afternoon. Well, during the opening superbike session, it was Richard Cooper who set the standard in tricky conditions. Cooper was also on top in the supersport class, whilst Josh Brooks on the Dow Racing Honda went quickest in the super stock category as conditions continued to change between wet and dry. Rounding out the session was the super twin and sport bike class, with veteran rider Jeremy McWilliams impressing to top the charts and nearly 8 seconds quicker than his nearest challenger. Well, qualifying at the Northwest 200 resumes tomorrow between 9 a.m. and 3 p.m. before the first races of the meeting tomorrow evening between 4:45 p.m. and 9 p.m. Of course, all timings remain subject to change depending on prevailing conditions and circumstances. Elsewhere, and a total of 36 goals were scored across 7 matches during the latest Isle of Man midweek football fixtures last night. Included in that were 2 thrillers in the Canada Life Men's Premier League, including Braddon winning a 10-goal bonanza against St John's United and Onken pulling through in a 9-goal feast at Foxdale. Elsewhere, in Ardernan Drug Unlimited Division 2, Ramsey Centre and Old Boys hold on to a 4-point advantage over their rivals in the race for the final promotion place in the division, despite a home defeat to Moraine. The midweek football action continues this evening with 6 games across both combination leagues. Included in those, Pulrose United could win the Combination 2 title if they avoid defeat at home to Castletown later. And finally, for the first time in more than 2 decades, the Isle of Man will field national rugby squads for 2 fixtures taking place next week. It's been confirmed that 2 Manx sides, which will be named Isle of Man and Ellen Vannin, will take on teams from Warrington Football Club in a doubleheader of off-island fixtures on Saturday the 16th of May.
0: You can stop now. Thanks, Rob. I'll let you do the whole bulletin and everything.
2: Short and sharp, that's how we like it.
0: Exactly. Are you getting excited about more motorsport season now?
2: It always, do you know, when the Northwest hits, it all starts to feel real. I think, obviously, you know, preparations do start some time back, but once you start seeing that road race taking place in Northern Ireland, it all starts to set the cogs in motion, I think, as
0: it
2: well.
0: It does.
2: I mean, fair play to them today. I mean, that was very tricky conditions they had out there. It's a morning started off dry, then the rain came in as the roads closed, then it dried up, then it rained again, so credit to them for actually getting through a whole qualifying session as well.
0: Well, that's the thing, is what you don't realise is the impact on things like tyres and having to, well, do you change your tyres? Do you not change your tyres? And you go out
2: that on... That seemed to be the headaches for everyone in that paddock earlier. You know,
0: nightmare.
2: Where they're going out on wets, intermediates or slicks, and there seemed to be a huge combination, a big merry-go-round of what people were doing there. But fair play to the organisers and all the riders involved for actually getting a full session today. I believe the weather's meant to be a little bit better tomorrow, but we'll wait and see. Fingers crossed.
0: Fingers crossed. Many thanks for that, Rob. Christian, we've been talking about all sorts of things in the news today. I mean, there's been a lot going on today,
3: huge
0: but there's even more going on online. What can we
3: absolutely.
0: See online?
3: So as you heard the report from Siobhan earlier, that court report, the amenity site worker that stole £70,000 from the Western Civic Amenity site, full detailed report there, well worth a read. And also, actually, I had a really interesting conversation with Chris Sheldrick. It's a difficult name to pronounce. He's the founder of What Three Words. Do you know What Three Words?
0: Oh, yes.
3: Yeah.
0: Very useful tool.
3: It is. And he's a super interesting person, actually. He's also very musical. I mean, this is slightly off topic. So we had a really interesting chat. That full interview is actually available over at manxradio.com as well.
0: So the actual man who created What Three Words?
3: Yeah,
0: Chris. He should have his own jingle, obviously. What Three Words? Because he's musical. Is that the actual... That's the jingle from now on.
3: Okay.
0: Tell him.
3: Are you going to record it?
0: So how did he come up with it? Because, I mean, you look at it and you think, that is insane how that works.
3: So
0: all of these different combinations of words.
3: It's actually very interesting how he came up with the concept, because he's very musical, as I said. He said he got frustrated that they could never find gig venues, effectively. Like, they would go international, you know, they'd be travelling around the place and they would always struggle to find gig venues. So in the end, they devised a way of separating each 3 by 3 meter square of the whole planet and assigning it 3 different words. And do you know how many 3 by 3 squares there are?
0: You do.
3: I do, but to you, have a guess.
0: 4.
3: 4.
0: Joking. Okay. Go on, how
3: there
0: many?
3: There are 53 trillion.
0: Wow, that's a lot.
3: Yes, that's a lot of 3 words.
0: Isn't it, though?
3: Yeah.
0: And but they always sort of work together weirdly. I don't know why, but they do. And now, of course, emergency services use it. It's recommended for anyone going out, like camping at the weekend or whatever, going on hikes.
3: It will soon be like a sat-nav. You go on your sat-nav, you just type in the 3 words. Is that already a thing? It might be.
0: I think it might be, yeah. So you can listen to this interview where again?
3: That'll be over at manxradio.com. You can head on down to the business news, I think it is in.
0: I was hoping you'd give me 3 words.
3: Oh, manxradio.com. Manx Radio website. There we go.
0: Almost worked. Anyway, many thanks for that. Christian, you back with us again tomorrow?
3: I am indeed.
0: Lovely stuff. Temptations now. We'll hear from our charity of the week after this.

0: Temptations, of course. If you've just tuned in, the good news for your journey home, if you're heading west, is that the Douglas Road in Peel is now open after that fire. It has been extinguished and the road is now reopened again. It is about just gone 6:15 here on the home run. Our charity this week is the Great North Air Ambulance. We're hearing from Mandy Carter here on the Isle of Man and CEO Joe Garcia.
1: The charity of the week. What are your main goals?
2: The main goals of the charity are to prevent the loss of life where we can through the interventions we can make from a clinical care perspective. Because we are very, very bespoke in the level of care that we provide, we provide a consultant level doctor and a critical care paramedic. And as a result, what we generate is what we class as unexpected survivors. So this is where the research has demonstrated that 1 in 19 of the patients that we provide care to becomes an unexpected survivor. In other words, when you have certain injuries, you have what they call an injury severity score. Anyone with an injury severity score of above 75 is expected to die. And what we can bring with the form of the interventions we provide means that 1 in 19 of those cases that we respond to become an unexpected survivor. The cases that we treat, the people that we treat, there is a 37% greater chance of being alive after 30 days following our interventions than if you just received standard care at an incident or accident. And 30% less time spent in an intensive care department. As you can imagine, that can be a significant saving for a health system.
1: How do you see the charity developing over the next 5 years?
2: Well, the charity is heavily engaged in securing its service, not for the next 5 years, but for the next 10 years and beyond. We need to ensure that we are modernising what we do, we are evolving with our approach, especially around fundraising, because we are an entirely charity-funded service, and we're ensuring that we can continue to provide that service for the communities that fund us well into the next decade and beyond. Part of that development involves completely replacing the aircraft fleet that we fly, so that we are flying a more modern aircraft that's more fuel efficient, that's safer to fly for the crews, and can start to introduce areas that we haven't been able to do in the past, such as fly at night, which means potentially we could be providing a nighttime service as well as the daytime service to the Isle of Man.
1: How is the charity funded?
2: We are funded entirely through charitable donations to provide that helicopter emergency medical service here over in the UK. Funding is slightly different in the Isle of Man because Manx Care have recognised the value that this type of service can add to its community, and they have entered into a contract with us for at least the next 5 years for us to provide the same critical care service to the community on the Isle of Man. And what we're doing is fundraising as well for that service on the island, so that brings the Manx Care costs down to as low as possible to keep that service available for the community.
1: How can people support you?
3: There's lots of ways people can support us, from filling out a regular giving form to make a donation on a regular basis, fundraising for us, all kinds of crazy ideas. Also businesses, always looking at corporate partners and how we can work with them. Volunteering as well, always looking for volunteers. So yeah, there's lots of ways that people can support us.
1: Where can people find out more?
3: They can go to greatnorthairambulance.co.uk. We also have a Facebook page. Well, actually, we have two Facebook pages. There's the main Great North Air Ambulance Service Facebook page, and then we have the Isle of Man helicopter page.
1: The charity of the week, brought to you by Kell Properties. Profile complete.
0: Many thanks to Mandy and Joe. 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
0: Coming up shortly, we're going to have the news at 6 p.m. Taking us there, House Martins and Jason Mraz.

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0: Well, in the next hour of the programme, we're going to be learning about the first of Manx men and how this week marks another very important date in the Isle of Man calendar. So if you're into traditions and you fancy feeling very proud of being Manx, do stay tuned for another chat with our pals at Culture Van and James Franklin, bringing us some more information there. Also, I have loads of great tunes for you too to take you through your journey home on DAB, online, smart devices and FM from Douglas in the Isle of Man. 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
1: Manx Radio News at 6 o'clock. Fast my good evening, I'm Christian Jones. A Ramsey man who stole nearly £70,000 from the Western Civic Amenity site has been jailed. Michael Raphael Rose of Fairway Drive created false invoices and transferred money from the Amenity site account into his own between 2020 and 2025. Siobhan Fletcher reports.
2: The 60-year-old had worked at the facility since 2008 and was made site manager and responsible financial officer in 2013. He also acted as clerk. During sentencing at the Court of General Jail Delivery today, Deemster Graham Cook told Rose he'd committed an extremely serious case of fraud after creating sophisticated invoices to pay a fictional company. A victim impact statement said the emotional and communal impact of Rose's offending had been profound, as he'd effectively been stealing from the public. Sending Rose to prison for 2 years and 4 months, Deemster Graham Cook said his actions punished an entire community who had no part in the offence.
1: We're being told a fire at Pill Golf Club has now been extinguished and nobody was hurt. Fire crews responded to the incident this afternoon, which saw road closures and bus routes diverted. The A1 Douglas Road in Pill has now reopened. The government says it would have to relocate the island's main bus depot if it were to switch to using electric vehicles. The Department of Infrastructure doesn't believe the Bank Circus site in Douglas would be suitable due to its size and lack of power infrastructure. And the founder of What Three Words will headline a business and technology event on the island this week. Chris Sheldrick will speak at TechX in Douglas on Thursday. The platform's now used globally by emergency services, the United Nations and major car manufacturers. Speaking to Manx Radio, he has this advice for entrepreneurs.
3: You've got to be prepared to push through a bunch of the rejection and scepticism from the half of the people who will say, well, actually, that'll never work and they'll never take off and you're never going to want to use it. Because on the other hand, you'll have the evangelists who go, this is amazing, I want to tell everyone about it.
1: In the latest international news, Iran's hinted the Strait of Hormuz could be reopened, with its revolutionary guard saying safe and stable passage will be ensured. The US reportedly believes a deal with Tehran is close, although Donald Trump's threatened to resume bombing if no agreement is reached. Officials investigating the source of a deadly hantavirus outbreak believe a couple may have contracted the disease on a bird-watching trip in Argentina before boarding a cruise ship. 5 cases have been confirmed, with the ship now making its way to the Canary Islands, although it's unclear if officials will allow it to dock. And the founder of US news network CNN, Ted Turner, has died aged 87. He's widely viewed as the outspoken driving force behind launching 24-hour news coverage on television. Manx Radio News at 3 minutes past six. There'll be more later on. 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
2: Sunny this evening but turning cloudy overnight with lows of 7, and then tomorrow will be some light patchy rain at first but sunny intervals in the afternoon and maximum temperatures of 14. Cloudy on Friday with light patchy rain as well, but then it will also be sunny intervals developing and highs of 14 again on Friday.
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Excellent stuff. Gigolo Ants, Where I Find My Heaven. It is now nearly 8 minutes past six here on The Home Run. Christy with you through till 6:30. Then H will be here with Spotlight for you. I'll give you an idea shortly of what he's got coming up on the programme. However, each day on The Home Run, we're bringing you a daily exchange. It could be anything from Friday's film review with After Hours Evans. To Thursdays, we have our Beep Beep competition where you could win a £20 voucher with our pals at Manx Petroleum to top up your tank. And on Wednesdays, we hear from our friends at Culture Van, and more specifically, James Franklin, who knows so much about the Isle of Man. Many years prior and now as well. Did that make sense? Probably not. I think I might need to go home, but it's all right because James is going to talk at you now anyway, and we're going to hear about the first of Manxmen and how this week marks another very important date in the Manx calendar, especially for the man who captured Manxness in his wonderful way with words.

0: the first of Manxmen in the present age or any other. The 5th of May was once a very important day in the Manx year, a day set aside as a celebration of the person once openly spoken of as being the finest brain, the noblest heart, the largest nature that we can yet call Manx. Who is Hall Caine speaking about here? Well, T.E. Brown, a Braddon vicar's son who spent most of his life as a teacher near Bristol in England, but who used his spare time to write poems set in the Isle of Man, imaginatively writing himself back into the heart of his beloved island. And in this, he was doing so much more than just stringing rhymes together. He was trying to capture what he could of Manx people and their lives, Manxness, which he felt was changing irrevocably all around him at that time. He was trying to fix upon the page, as he said, all of this so that we could, in our later age, come and see it as if in a mirror, what he held dear, and to secure an anchor for our Celtic souls. And you can really feel that if you read him now. Really read him. Something like Betsy Lee, not just the When Childer Plays bit, but the full poem of 40 and more pages, or any of his Foc'sle Yarns dialect poems, or his letters. You can really feel that he was someone who loved the Isle of Man and the Manx. And in reading him now, we can get a glimpse of what a treasure this island of ours is, now, was to him, and will be for Manx people forevermore. But one of my favourite quotes of his actually comes from a lecture he gave in the Isle of Man towards the end of his life, and it's quoted in the Isle of Man Examiner from 1894, and he says, "Ladies and gentlemen, be assured that you live in a happy island. Be proud of your island. Don't do anything that will injure the character. Sustain it in its purity, in its simplicity. Be Manx. Be thoroughly Manx. In doing that, you are not standing in the way of progress. No, not for a moment. Manxmen are capable of progress, but let them progress as Manxmen. And so may this island ever be happy, and may each of you be happy in our own dear home."
1: Oh, he's good, isn't he? Doesn't that make your face proud of being from the Isle of Man? I absolutely love that. Many thanks to James talking all about our poet, the original bard, T.E. Brown. If you do get a chance to read any of his work, it's well worth it. There's some wonderful stuff out there and a lot of resources available as well. And many thanks as well, I should say, to David Kilgallen and Thomas Callister. That is their version of Ellen Vannin, which was part of an album they did together called Popular Manx Tunes, which is available on Bandcamp and well worth checking that out as well. And if you miss any of our pieces with James, they are shared on a podcast and also on the Culture Vannin pages as well. So you can keep a lookout for all of the various bits and bobs that we get from James on a weekly basis. We'll hear more from him same time next week.
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Take That with This Life. And before that, Miley Cyrus, Wrecking Ball. That video, just can't get the image out of your head, can you? So I'm with you for another 10 minutes or so then. Howard is here with Spotlight. And on Spotlight this evening, H gets fierce with Vida. Oh, I don't want to miss that. Be listening on my way home. Ambient with Hinako and Crony with Matthew. What more could you want on your Spotlight? That's straight after Home Run this evening. Podcast available in all the usual places. And then Jason Moore is in again for Chris Kinley this evening on Greatest Hits at 7. Ernie Thorne is here with the Opera Hour at 9 p.m. And then After Hours with Rianne at 10 this evening. I'm going to leave you with a couple of excellent tunes. First up, Derek and the Dominoes. One of the greatest riffs of all time. Have a lovely rest of evening. I'll see you tomorrow from 5.

0: This month on Radio Caroline North, you could win one of three stunning wall clocks, each one carefully crafted from an authentic vinyl record and cut to create a drum, electric guitar, and musical notes in silhouette. I'm Tommy What a Guy Rivers. 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
0: This evening, we get fierce with Vida, get ambient and immersive with Anarko, and get crony with Matthew. What more could you want?

0: Remember, do get in touch with any creative artistic endeavours you might be involved in planning, hoping to create, or would really like to put in the spotlight. Yes, that's this programme. 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If you prefer, I get them both. Love to hear from you. More people are getting in touch, which is great. I'll be famous one of these days. Be lovely to have you on the show. You know what? You don't get the sort of mix we've got this evening on any other Manx radio show, with the possible exception of Judith Leigh. Right, straight into it. And a woman we've been meaning to catch up with for some time. Drag royalty, no less.
1: One day I'd like to be the first drag queen with a title. That'd be quite cool. I am Vida LaFierce, the original Manx drag queen.
0: Yeah, we were just saying actually at the beginning there, you're the, how did you describe yourself? The share of the Manx drag scene.
1: Yeah, we both get to wear spankly and slightly revealing outfits. And there's a couple of mine that have been designed based on Bob Mackie sort of theme things. So, Yeah. If I'm head to toe in sequins and fabulousness, then, you know, pretty sure.
0: Yeah. But I cheekily described you the other day when I was doing something as the grand dame of the Manx drag scene. But
1: well, I think it came out as grandmother. Yes, I did hear that. We chuckled. And I was like, oh my God. No, but I thought it was hilarious. And, you know, I take that as a huge compliment.
0: Excellent. So. Excellent. And how is it? I mean, the scene now seems to be vibrant.
1: It is. It's brilliant. It's, yeah, the Isle of Man is fantastic for entertainment. And I always say that, like, I think we have more talent per square mile than anywhere else in the world. And particularly for the drag scene, you know, per head, we've got quite a few. But it is great. And when I started about 12 years ago, I didn't know if I was ever going to get gigs. I didn't know where would, you know, because drag wasn't quite mainstream then. Obviously, people knew what drag queens were. But, like, RuPaul's Drag Race was kind of becoming a more mainstream thing. And I thought, right, well, I'll take a chance and I'll see. And people loved it. And here I am 12 years later, still getting gigs and releasing music. And I love it. It's the most fun you can possibly have. And hopefully there's a bit more life left in me yet, even though I'm a grandmother of Manx drag.
0: A very young grandmother. Yeah,
1: very young, pert and perky grandmother.
0: Yeah, well, a year's more to go in you yet. You've got to. I've got the T-shirt. I do genuinely have the T-shirt. So, you know, you've got to carry on.
1: Yeah, I intend to keep going until I can't anymore. And the great thing about being a singing queen is, as long as I've still got a voice, whether I'm, like, clicking out on a Zimmer frame or, you know, just sort of being wheeled out on casters or whatever, I still fully intend on wearing something fabulous, getting under some lights and amusingly deafening people.
0: Where do you get all... I mean, do you make the outfits? Do you have to buy them special?
1: Oh, no. I don't have the skills to make them. Sewing is always something I wish I could have done. But I don't have the patience or the talent to do it. I'm, like, in awe of people who have the patience to do sequins and beadwork and stuff. But I get a lot of mine from sequin showstoppers in Birmingham. And wherever I see something fabulous that I grab. I love going away to Las Vegas, so I've picked up a couple of little bits there. And, you know, of course, the internet, you know, can find things there. But generally, I'm sort of like, oh, shiny, yay, mine. And like, you'll look at something, you'll think, oh, that's not even a want, that's a need. And like, hummingbird heels is where I get my shoes a lot of the time, where they'll pretty much do anything, any colour, any shoe. But I've got like size 11 feet, so it's quite hard to find nice heels. On a lot of the you know, more normal websites for shoes, once you get into above a 9, you tend to get really boring heels. But hummingbird heels have got some gorgeous, fabulous things, like some sort of hologram chrome finish things. And like, I just need to own more shoes. I don't think there is such a thing as too many. Girl me owns more shoes than everyday me. which is sad and shocking. But yeah, Vida needs more shoes, definitely.
0: Well, you definitely need more shoes because, you, as you say, you've been sort of slightly out of focusing on other projects recently, but back with a bang with something on a regular basis.
1: Yes. I've got Encore Sir Norman's Bar. I've got a fabulous new series of shows there every two Saturdays. So I'll be doing like alternate Saturday nights from 9 till midnight, and it's such a good place. It is so much fun. It feels like a really, really good fit for me as well. Because it's such a varied audience that you get. I think it's like the biggest variance of age that I've ever had in one room, which is brilliant. So you know that if you do modern stuff, that's great. If you do show tunes, there's going to be people who enjoy it. And so you can pretty much do a whole world of different material, and it's being enjoyed, which I love. And you know, where I'm positioned, I can see the whole room, and it's just nice to see lots of people smiling and having a good time, and I love that. That's the whole reason we do it.
0: Oh, totally. Is each show themed then to a specific theme, or is it a mix?
1: Not
0: of
1: really.
0: Each
1: I sort of generally, my sort of vibe is I'll start off with the slower, sort of show tuney, West Endy, Broadway sort of stuff, or some ballads, and then gradually I'll sort of speed it up and get you know, a bit more upbeat as we go on. But it's more I'll look around the room and adapt on the fly, and if it feels right in that moment, there we go. And it seems to be working because we've had some very, very fabulous crowds, and we had a hen do in a few weeks ago.
0: Oh,
1: who were absolutely wonderful. I've never seen a hen do stay in one place all night. Normally they're like all over the place, but they booked a table when they saw the poster for it, and they were the most fun. They were so fun, and we had a drink together afterwards, and it was just lovely to see people having that much fun and dancing along. And what makes it a different place is it's the first place that I've really performed, especially regularly, that also does food.
0: Yeah,
1: as well.
0: That's always good. Yeah.
1: So, you know, who doesn't love dinner and a show?
0: What's not to like? You're just saying the first thing. Is this the sort of first regular type sort of gigs? Obviously, been popping up here, there, and everywhere for years, but is this the first regular sort of gig slots you've had?
1: Well, I've had Rainbow Night at the Saddle, and later the Railway, for that went on for like 4 years, which was good. So that was sort of the first Saturday of every month, and that was the most regular. And I did the first sort of couple of years of my drag life at the old Guys and Dolls. Before that went, and so I've had a couple of long-standing places, but this one, this feels more exciting and more different and so much more fun.
0: And I'm interested, you were saying you get real mixed sort of clientele.
1: Yeah, absolutely. And that's one thing that I've always loved is, I don't know if all the queens can say it, but I think I've got fairly broad appeal. So I've done like audiences younger, older, everywhere in between and mixed, and I love that because I think my taste's a little bit older as well. Like I love show tunes, and I do like some slower ballady things, so it gives me a chance to do all the material that I enjoy rather than just focusing on one area. I can focus on all of it, and I love that. But it's such a fun place, and it's nice because you can see people have dinner and watch the show, and they're getting a full night experience there without having to move, which is brilliant. And I mean, sometimes you do get jealous of seeing food, but like, you don't want to be eating in drag because, like,
0: no, yeah, probably doesn't mix.
1: 3-way cinches plus food would not go. But it's such a wonderful place, and we have so much fun doing it.
0: And audience participation encouraged in these evenings?
1: Oh, absolutely. Yes. The more participation, the better. I would say at a Vida concert, there is 3 rules. The more you sing along, the better I sound. The more you dance, the less I have to. And in nice hologram print silver heels, I really don't want to have to. 6-inch heels, you know, not good for dancing. Good for, like, jiggling about looking fabulous, but not that great for dancing. And the third rule is the more you drink, the better I look. So keep buying.
0: Brilliant, brilliant. So this is running, I say, alternate Saturdays through the summer, through
1: hopefully the, yes, as long as they want me and as long as it's popular, and hopefully it'll go for a good long while, because it's one of the best places I've definitely been doing gigs. It's so much fun.
0: Oh, brilliant. And do you think the just audiences, again, you're saying you get a real mixed bag, do you think, is there some much broader spread to when you first started out?
1: I think so, yeah, because I think, I'm one of those nice drag queens, so I'm not mean to people. Like, I'm not saying anyone over here is, but, like, obviously drag queens are known for catty humour.
0: Of course.
1: A lot of them. That's like the comedy queens will do that. I'm a nice, polite one, mostly.
0: Well, fierce, but nice.
1: Yes, fierce but fabulous.
0: Fierce but fair, that's
1: but,
0: good.
1: Yeah, and so... One thing I do love is you'll see, like, wives bring their husbands in, and the wives will be, like, bobbing along. The husbands won't quite know what to make of this 7-foot-tall, big-haired lady. And you see the eyebrows raise, and they'll sort of have a good stare, and they'll be a bit confused. But by the end of it, they're bobbing along and having a great time, and I love that. And I just like to see people having a good time, like, and smiling.
0: Always a joy to catch up with Vida. Check her out on socials, Insta or Facebook. Take in a show, as she suggests, every other week. Dinner as well. She tells me she's cooking up lots of exciting new projects, musical or otherwise, so stay tuned.
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0: From drag to opera. Come to think of it, I think Vida would be a wonderful Queen of the Night in the Magic Flute, or perhaps Brunhilde in the Ring Cycle. But I don't know whether composer Matthew Warren has her in mind for his opera, the first ever Manx language opera, Cailleach or Crone. When we spoke to Matthew on Spotlight some time ago, the project in its early days, he was getting the PR out there, getting the idea floated. Since then, it's grown arms and legs, plenty of support, and he's been inviting members of the public to get involved with questions regarding the creative process on social media, as I found out when he dropped into the studio to give us an update.
3: Since last speaking to you, we've had so much support, both encouragement and also financial support from Culture Ireland Arts Council, but also from our crowdfunder. We've had loads of people just get behind the project, which has been so encouraging and has meant we've got to where we are now, which is that I've been working on, well, Bob Carswell has created a wonderful translation, the Manx libretto, which I've been working on him with to iron out any bits that maybe would fit better in different ways as the music emerges. And otherwise, I started composing in about February, and I'm aiming to be done in the next few weeks, which is always lovely to have a hard deadline.
0: You did set yourself a deadline, did you? Or you had a deadline for it, for completion?
3: So I have given myself the deadline of the end of this month to complete the full draft of the score. It'll have more iterations after that, but essentially to have everything in place by the end of this month, which... yes, it's soon.
0: And do you foresee, or do you normally in this sort of process do a lot of tweaking afterwards once you've completed? Will you go back and sort of redraft some of it, change some of it, or will it stay essentially as is?
3: Yeah, there'll be things that end up being redrafted, and one of the main things that will happen is it will come into contact with real performers who will have their own thoughts on how it could be best played, and on things that I've written that can't be played, all those kinds of things that you only realise once you give it to someone. All those things will come back to me and I'll redraft and change things. But I'm anticipating that most of the big structural things will be in place in this first draft, and then it will be tweaking, maybe, but possibly cutting a little if I've been excessive, but minor edits after that.
0: And do you have anyone, or do you use anyone as a sort of sounding board as you're composing? I know using, you know, programs like Sibelius and whatever now, you can listen to the music as you're composing it, as it were. But do you ever sort of run it past someone else, a second pair of ears or eyes, and sort of say, what do you think? Before it gets to, as you say, handing it to someone who's going to perform.
3: Yeah, I try to do that as much as possible without alienating all my friends and associates. So I have various musician friends who I ask about technical questions. Maybe they play the instrument I'm writing for, and so I'll ask, how would you notate this kind of effect, or is there a better way to do this? Is this possible? All those kinds of questions. But then I like to just get general ears on it as soon as possible. So I ask friends, family, what do you think of this little passage? What do you think of this chord? Do you think this is this? Does it, what does this melody say to you? All those kinds of questions. And then, very excitingly, actually, just a recent thing was that at Erin Arts Centre, with Pip at Erin Arts Centre, we co-ran a workshop of in-progress works as part of their Ashton Noor series. And I presented a bit of the opera that, so I got the chance to show it to some other...
0: So it's the first time out in the wide world?
3: First time that it was in anything kind of public, yeah, which was very scary. But there was really interesting comments, really good feedback, and a lot to go away and think about. But overall, really positive, and I came away refilled with enthusiasm and excitement about writing it.
0: And you've been sort of floating as you've been going along on social media as well and asking people to get involved. Have you had much reaction and people asking, you know, interesting or pertinent questions as to the whole composing process?
3: Yeah, so I put out a video asking people what they'd like to know about the process so we can take people along for the journey. And I had loads of great questions back, far more than I was expecting. And I'm slowly working my way through them, just putting out some videos that explain some of the things. So there are quite a few people who are interested in where the story comes from, quite a few people who are interested in some of the musical decisions. And so I'm going to be putting out some more stuff to do with that in the next few weeks. I'd like to get more into the nitty-gritty of the music whilst I'm writing it and it's fresh on my mind. So yeah, if anyone wants to find out more about that, then they can follow Kaliach on Facebook or Matthew Warren Music on Instagram, and I'll be explaining a little more in depth about what's going on in the process of creating Kaliach.
0: And it always interests me when you speak to composers or writers or anyone in the creative process, how, and again, there's no, I suppose, strict right or wrong way to do it, and people have very different ways. Do you have a set composing time? Do you wait for the inspiration to strike, as it were? Do you set yourself, or do you have a very set window saying, right, I'll work from here to here? Or how does that work for you?
3: It's hugely variable for me. I think the only consistent thing I've ever found in my working pattern is that it has to be varied. I can never really expect myself to work the same way.
0: You can't just say, I'll work from X to X.
3: No, sadly not. There are some things that tend to work. So I tend to write very well first thing in the morning. I write best before I've done absolutely anything else. So sometimes I'll write before breakfast and, you know, I won't have done anything else, because then you just wake up with this blank slate of a mind that you can then work quite creatively with, I think. But also, you know, sometimes you get very unexpected times when you're just like, well, I just have to write now. So a few nights ago, I woke up at 2:30 in the morning and I wrote from about 2:30 till about 4:30. Because I woke up with just my brain was going round and round all these ideas. I said, well, I've got to make use of it whilst it's here, you know.
0: And that chat recorded a week or two back. So the end of the month deadline he was talking about for his composing has passed. Hopefully he's still on target. We'll hear more on Kaliach next week, when we'll also be talking to the man who will be directing the opera, David Dawson.

0: sound of pianist, composer, singer, electronics whiz Hanako Omori, who weaves classical, ambient and electronic influences into her unclassifiable music. Really, the ever wonderful waves of wonder who specialise in bringing music and experiences otherwise never to be heard on the Isle of Man are bringing Hanako over to perform a solo show at the Erin Arts Centre this very Friday, the 8th of May. To find out more, I spoke to Hanako herself from her home in London.
1: I guess it's always hard to put something in a particular description, but I guess I use a lot of synthesizers in my work, and I process my voice using different effects and pedals and things like that. So I guess it sits between those worlds, I think.
0: And so when you're talking about processing your voice, do you actually, is it sort of singing, or is it using your voice as a separate instrument?
1: I'd say a bit of both. I think when I first started making music, I was quite shy of my voice at the beginning, so it was definitely used more as a layer. But I feel like more and more now that I've been making music for a little longer, the songs have become, I guess the music has become more song-led, and there's more lyrics, and I guess it is more of a voice now than just as well as being a textural instrument. But I like to kind of go between the two options.
0: And you come out of a classical background yourself?
1: Yes, yeah. So I studied classical piano growing up, but I think my process more is definitely more experimental leaning. I think in the last few years I've been very blessed to play more with friends that are more in the jazz sort of scenes, or more in the experimental worlds as well. And it's definitely been an incredibly eye-opening thing for me, just to see musicians so in their element and really channeling something in that moment. So it's definitely something that I've been incorporating more into the music that I'm making now.
0: And I think you're right. I think in this sort of crossover where you've got sort of almost like third stream classical, ambient, electronic, you can quite easily sort of cross over into areas of jazz, maybe areas of folk, areas of more sort of minimalistic classical. There's a lot of sort of crossover between the genres, I expect.
1: Of course. I mean, I feel like music in general is something that we make, or we sing, or we listen to, or we are part of. It's kind of a something to really connect and ground ourselves. So I guess all of those genres, all of these musical outputs are coming from the same source, I guess. So it makes a lot of sense that there is some crossover or some similarities in different approaches of music.
0: And are the pieces, you mentioned sort of working with some jazz artists there, so is your music, or in your performances, your solo performances, are the pieces scored and composed, or are they improvised on the spot, depending on the evening, or a bit of both?
1: I'd say a bit of both. I think the music that I'll largely be playing on Friday will be from a new record that I've just finished. So it's definitely more, it's a combination of instrumental and songs. Mm-hmm. I guess coming from a very similar sort of emotional processing, kind of diving deep into ourselves. That's a theme that I've been exploring over the music that I've been making. But I also think that it's such a special moment when you're playing live in a room, you know, when you're playing a show and you're all together for the first time, maybe. I guess it's never going to be the same people in the room at the same time. So I feel like it's really fun to create something in that moment with everyone. So I'd like to think there'll be an element of improvisation and something that will be specifically unique to that particular show.
0: And do you perceive,
1: I always like to leave it a bit open.
0: Do you perceive it as music for mindfulness, as it were?
1: For me, I feel like music, I think that's when I really reach for music, is when I would like to feel a certain way. Like, I guess I listen to calming music when I would like to feel calm. I listen to sort of energetic music when I like it to pick up my energy. And so I guess in a way it's always connected to mindfulness, and wanting to be in a particular state of emotion. Yeah, I mean, it's hard to say what people might take from specific types of music, but yeah, I'm not sure if I'd call it mindfulness music per se, but it's definitely a world that I enjoy listening to for sure.
0: Surely. And obviously, different music means different things to different people, as you say, depending on how it affects them. But I see sort of Cornelia from Waves of Wonder, who are promoting it, say that they've been, Waves of Wonder have been leaning into this concept of sort of shared experience and in an intimate venue like the Erin Arts Centre that certainly does lend itself to that. And do you, I was just wondering whether you sort of perceive an evening like Friday as a more performance, or do you see it more as a sort of shared immersive experience?
1: I'd say the latter, to be honest. I think any sort of live or any place where you're gathering with a group of people, and some, most of the time it's maybe people that have never been in the same room altogether. I think it's definitely a shared experience where we're all tuning into something, and we're kind of in this moment together. I play a lot with my friend Kay Tempest, who always really reminds me that live music is connection, and when you're playing something in the room, the audience completes a cycle. So I think every show is unique in itself, and I guess the audience and whoever is performing, we kind of create this loop together and this energetic exchange, which is something that I always am incredibly grateful for, and something that I guess something that keeps alive the live scenario, sort of living and breathing.
0: Anoka Mori, who's appearing at the Erin Arts Centre this Friday, supported by Tibor, of a new set specially for the evening. There'll also be an exclusive viewing of a short documentary capturing the Portico Quartet during their performance at the King's Court Theatre in Castletown last September. I wasn't there myself, I was told it was terrific. That's about it for this week, though. Back next week, when we'll be hearing about the Russian Players' latest production, among other joys. In the meantime, be good, whatever you're doing. Be creative about it. Emo.
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0: 6th to the 10th of May. It's the Isle of Man Classic and Sports Car Weekend. 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
3: Good evening. Staying sunny this evening, then turning more cloudy overnight. Lows temperatures of 7 degrees. Cloudy, the risk of some patchy light rain at first tomorrow, but sunny intervals developing during the afternoon. Sunset today, 8:59. Sunrise tomorrow, 5:30.
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3: Good evening. Jason Moore back in the chair for tonight. The last night. I don't know when I'm back on, actually. TT week, maybe. Anyway, Double Gold. 2 years. 10 headlines. No, there's not. It's 20 headlines. It's 10 songs. I'll get it right one day. All you got to do is guess 1 year correctly to go into the draw to win a £30 voucher. Always catches me out. To win a £30 voucher for the Ocean Views Bar, Grill and Restaurant. Mike Percival is here tomorrow night and Friday, so he'll be doing the draw around about 8:45. Album of the week this week is Bon Jovi, Slippery When Wet. Thank you. That'll be along in the second half of the show. First track from there around about 8:10. Anyway, on with Double Gold, shall we? Year number one, couple of headlines. The first ever one-day international cricket match is played between Australia and England at the Melbourne Cricket Ground, and the Aswan Dam officially opens in Egypt. To the music. 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In the United States, it was retitled to avoid confusion with a song of the same name by the group Chase. 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
1: Message, shout out to Lee and Nick on the graft digging holes. I find that hard to believe. Very hard to believe. Quick fact about T-Rex, lead singer Mark Bolan, and this is true, this, you can Google it. I wouldn't lie to you. His son is called Dolan, so his name is Dolan Bolan. I mean, if you don't like your kid, just put him up for adoption. You don't need to, you know, harm them that much. Why don't you do that to someone? Anyway, Dave Neen, Stephen Vasey, I hope I'm saying that right. I haven't offended you. You've probably been called worse. Kelly and Matthew, all correct with year number one. So, back to the music, shall we, for year number two. Song by English pop group S Club 7, released as the lead single from their second studio album, 7. Bet that took a while to think of. On the 22nd of May of this year, it's an up-tempo track co-written by Kathy Dennis and Republica keyboardist Andrew Todd. The song debuted at number 2 in the UK singles chart and spent 3 weeks at its peak, unable to dislodge Sunique's It Feels So Good from number 1. Well, it's a better song. The song has sold 1.2 million copies in the UK. I find that very hard to believe, but the internet doesn't lie. A couple of headlines from this year. The Six Nations Championship in Rugby Union opens. It's the first year in which Italy takes part. And Sony releases the PlayStation 2 in Japan to compete with the Dreamcast. It launches in other countries later on in the year.

I think I had one of them, or this song, on one of them, like, Now albums. Absolutely loved it as a kid. I had a yellow CD player, and that was one of them songs that I loved as a kid, and as I got older, I thought, what an idiot. And now we're here, and I think, you know what, it's actually not a bad song. It's a bit of a toe-tapper. So, back to year number one. Single released in March of the year before from the album of the same name, We'd Like to Teach the World to Sing. The album spent... peaked at number two on the UK album chart and remained in the top 50 for 25 weeks. A couple of headlines from year number one. In Britain, Rolls-Royce goes bankrupt and it's nationalised, and the Nasdaq Stock Exchange is founded in New York City. Get in touch, 166-177, email studio@banksradio.com or WhatsApp 07624 166 177.

New seekers, I'd like to teach the world to sing. A couple more correct answers coming in. Stephen Peel, correct with year number one. Margaret is correct with years one and two. And over on the WhatsApp, Alison is correct with year number one. Judy Ramsey, correct with years one and two. And Dave Neen, love your dry sense of humour. Yeah, that's something I've had it being called other things. Not dry, but yeah. Just got to laugh, haven't you? If I don't, I cry. Or a drink. Stop the screaming going on in my head. So, back to the music. Song by Australian singer Kylie Minogue for her 7th studio album, Light Years. The song was initially meant to be recorded by Paula Abdul for her own album, but was given to Minogue after the plan never came to fruition. Produced by Mike Spencer, and the disco-influenced dance-pop song was then released in Australia and the UK as a lead single from Light Years on the 19th of June of this year. A couple of headlines from year number two. Vladimir Putin is elected president of Russia for the first time, and India's population reaches 1 billion.

Yeah, I'll be honest, Kylie, I'm not feeling it. A bit tired tonight, she's got a headache. Back to year number one. Song written by British musician Elton John and lyricist Bernie Taupin and performed by Elton John. It was Elton John's first international top 10 chart single. Right, before we go any further, I will not have a bad word said about Elton John. I say this all the time, but I mean it. Anyone who's got a bad word to say about Elton John, meet me on the Poppy on Douglas Head, 9 o'clock, we'll have a straightener. Don't do that, actually. The song was released by American rock band Three Dog Night as an album track on It Ain't Easy. Elton John was the opening act for the band at the time and allowed them to record it. They did not release it as a single as they wanted to let Elton John, then an upcoming artist, have a go with it. In 1998, the song was inducted into the Grammy Hall of Fame. In 2004, the song was placed at number 136 on Rolling Stone's list of the 500 greatest songs of all time. What do they know what they're talking about? Get a grip. Anyway, back to year number one, a couple of headlines. Apollo 14 lands on the moon and the United Kingdom and Ireland both switch to decimal currency on February the 15th of this year. 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

0: Hello, I'm BethEsby.com, Manx Radio's head of biker podcasts. In this general election year, Manx Radio will have an almost interminable number of programmes in the run-up to the big day when you can choose who to bin off. And for the first time, we're also hosting a live show aimed at helping all those tens of young and first-time voters, or those who've just forgotten, through the complex issue of voting. That is, confirming your name and address, stepping into a cubicle, and putting an X next to the name of someone you think isn't going to be completely useless. So join us at IM1 Voting for Dummies, live at the Peel Centenary Centre from 7:30pm on the 16th of May. 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Voting for Dummies, laughing in the face of democracy.
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9: 27 minutes past seven on Manx Radio's Greatest Hits Live with me, Jason Moore, live from Studio One in a very pleasant, sunny Isle of Man. A couple of correct answers that have come in. Mike and Glenvine is correct with year number one. However, year number two, 5 years out. Bit too take 5 years off. Didn't tell you that, did I? And also on WhatsApp, Faster My Jason, year number one, Mike at the Welbeck. Never lets me down. Never lets me down. So back to the music for year number two. In this year, English band Top Loader released a cover of this song, the original being by King Harvest. It was originally released on February the 21st of this year as the third single from their debut studio album, Onkers Big Mocha, and peaked at number 19 on the UK singles chart. The song reached the top 20 in Australia, Germany, Ireland, the Netherlands, Norway and Spain. A couple of headlines from this year. Concorde crashes into a hotel just after takeoff in Paris, killing all 109 on board and four in the hotel. Big, big story at the time. And the Nokia 3310 mobile phone is released. Do you remember it? If you do, get in touch. 166-177, email studio@manxradio.com or WhatsApp 07624 166 177.

0: Every time I hear that song, I think of the film Four Lions. There's a scene where they're in a van and they're all singing it. If you've not seen Four Lions, I would recommend it, but it's probably not something I'd watch with the kids. Couple of correct answers coming in. Kate and Tramode, you are 1 year out with year number one. However, year number two is correct. And over on the WhatsApp, Malcolm. Hi, Jason. I don't know why I'm doing it, but I'm watching the cricket. Malcolm, there's better ways to self-harm. However, you are correct with year number two. So, where is it? Come on, wake up. A couple of headlines from year number one. In Belfast, a Led Zeppelin show includes the first public performance of Stairway to Heaven. And also in this year, Evel Knievel sets a world record, and jumps 19 cars on a motorbike in California. Now, do you know where Evel Knievel got his name from? Well, if you don't, I'm about to tell you. He was jailed with another local man, and this is true. I wouldn't lie to you, right? I would not lie to you. He was jailed with another local man called William Knorfel, whom the officers had nicknamed Awful Knorfel. During a roll call, one of the officers remarked on the presence of both Awful Knorfel and Evel Knievel in one cell, and the name stuck. So there you go. Don't know what he was jailed for. Not my place to judge. So, the song from year number one, by Benny Hill. We know where it's going. It's an innuendo-laden comedy or novelty song written and performed by the English comedian Benny Hill. The song was first performed on television the year before and released as a successful record and topping the UK singles chart in December of this year. My dad loves the song, and I love singing it on the karaoke.
1: You could hear the offbeats pound as they raced across the ground, and the clatter of the wheels as they spun round and round. And he galloped into Market Street, his badge upon his chest. His name was Ernie, and he drove the fastest milk cart in the West. Now Ernie loved a widow, a lady known as Sue. She lived all alone in Lily Lane at number 22. They said she was too good for him, she was haughty, proud and chic. But Ernie got his cocoa there 3 times every week. They called him Ernie. And he drove the fastest milk cart in the West. She said she'd like to bathe in milk. He said, all right, sweetheart. And when he'd finished work one night, he loaded up the cart. He said, you want it pasteurized, 'cause pasteurized is best. She says, Ernie, I'll be happy if it comes up

0: Toivel, an evil-looking man, called Two-Ton Ted from Teddington, and he drove the baker's van. He tempted her with his treacle tarts and his tasty oatmeal bread, and when she seen the size of his oatmeal pies, it very near turned her head. She nearly swooned at his macaroon, and he said, "Now, if you treat me right, you'll have hot rolls every morning and crumpets every night." He knew once she sampled his layer cake, he'd have his wicked way, and all Ernie had to offer was a pint of milk a day. Poor Ernie!
1: Ernie!
0: And he drove the fastest milk cart in the West. One lunchtime, Ted saw Ernie's awesome cart outside her door. It drove him mad to find it was still there at 4:30. And as he leapt down from his van, off blood through his veins did course, and he went across to Ernie's cart, and he didn't half kick his horse, whose name was Trigger.
1: Trigger!
0: And he pulled the fastest milk cart in the West. Now Ernie rushed out into the street, his gold top in his hand. He said, "If you want to marry Susie, you fight for her like a man." "Oh, why don't we play cards for her?" he sneeringly replied. "And just to make it interesting, we'll have a shilling on the side." Now Ernie dragged him from his van, and beneath the blazing sun, they stood there face to face, and Ted went for his bun. But Ernie was too quick, things didn't go the way Ted planned, and a strawberry-flavoured yoghurt sent it spinning from his hand. Now Susie ran between them and tried to keep them apart, and Ernie pushed her aside, and a rock cake caught him underneath his heart. And he looked up in pained surprise, and the concrete hardened crust of a stale pork pie caught him in the eye, and Ernie bit the dust. Poor Ernie!
1: Ernie!
0: And he drove the fastest milk cart in the West. Ernie was only 52. He didn't want to die. But now he's gone to make deliveries in that milk round in the sky, where the customers are angels and ferocious dogs are banned, and a milkman's life is full of fun in that fairy dairy land. But a woman's needs are manifold, and Sue, she married Ted. But strange things happened on their wedding night as they lay in their bed. Was that the trees a-rustling, or the hinges of the gate? Or Ernie's ghostly gold tops a-rattling in their crate? They won't forget Ernie.
1: Ernie!
0: And he drove the fastest milk cart in the West.
2: Doesn't get played enough, in my opinion. Texter 343, you are correct with year number one. And what's this? Chris. Hi, Jason. I also love the song. I can still remember all the lyrics after all these years. Was it? It was that year. Year number one is correct. It is a good song. And it's one of them. It doesn't get sang enough, in my opinion. However, when it does, I think it's like a bit of a party trick. If I can get up and sing it, it normally goes down quite well. Over on WhatsApp, Jay Skilly, double gold years are, yes, both correct. And Malcolm's been back on with both years as well. So, back to the music. Song by Irish pop rock family group The Cause. It was released in June of this year as the first single from their third studio album, In Blue. The song reached number one in the Czech Republic, Finland, Poland and the United Kingdom. Their only British chart topper as of 2026. A couple of headlines from this year. The Summer Olympics are held in Sydney in Australia. The United States presidential election, no winner can be declared, prompting a controversial recount in Florida. And George Bush is the winner. I won't tell you which one, because that might influence your answer. And also in this year, Final Peanuts comic is printed in newspapers. It is the most popular comic strip in history, running for 50 years. Get in touch, 166-177, email studio@manxradio.com or WhatsApp 07624-166. Go on, leave me breakfast. Go on.

The Cause with Go On, Leave Me Breakfast. A couple of correct answers come in. Libby, you are correct with year number one. Tracy and Unkin, years one and two. Libby is correct with year number two. And who's this? Liam from Derby. I know a few Liams from Derby. Year number two was correct. That was the year the Olympics were held in Sydney. So, back to year... Final chance for year number one, actually, I might point out. This is your last chance. So, if you haven't got it by now, well... Who knows? The song was recorded by Tony Christie and released in the UK in November of this year, initially reaching number 18 on the UK singles chart. However, it was a substantially bigger hit at that time across continental Europe, including in Germany and Spain, where it reached number 1. In the US, however, Christie's record stalled at 121. What is wrong with people? Following the reissue of Christie's version in 2005 in aid of the charity Comic Relief, promoted with a video, featuring comedian Peter Kay, the song reached number 1 in the United Kingdom. Good few headlines, actually, last couple of bits from the year number 1. The fight of the century, boxer Joe Frazier defeats Muhammad Ali in a 15-round unanimous decision at Madison Square Garden. Starbucks coffee shop is launched in the US state of Washington. FedEx, the logistics and delivery service, founded in Little Rock, Arkansas. And it was also the year Jim Morrison, lead singer of The Doors, dies of heart failure at the age of 27 in the bath of his apartment. Mr. Tickle, the first book of the Mr. Men series, is first published in the United Kingdom. Jackie Stewart becomes Formula One driver's world champion. And English musician John Lennon releases his second studio album, Imagine. Worldwide sales of the title track will exceed 5 million. Last chance for year number one, 166177, email studio@maxradio.com or WhatsApp 07624 166 177.

Tony Christie, Is This the Way to Amarillo? Last couple of guesses in for year number one. Heather B, bit of a wild guess, but it was a correct wild guess. And over on WhatsApp, Greg is correct with years one and two. And what's this? Matty from Jerby wants you to wish his friend Tyson a happy birthday. I know Matty from Jerby, and I don't know if that's going to be a joke or not. Am I going to get fired? Who knows? So, last song from year number two. Song recorded by Puerto Rican singer Ricky Martin for his sixth studio album, Sound Loaded. The song was written by Desmond Child and Draco Rosa. While the production was handled by Rosa, it was released as radio stations by Columbia Records as a lead single from the album on the 22nd of September of this year. A dance track with Latin and salsa music influences, its lyrics see Martin wanted to hold onto a woman, and the song is a metaphor for the universe. Yeah. Last couple of headlines from year number two. Fuel protests in the United Kingdom, with refineries blockaded and supply to the country's network of petrol stations is halted. Microsoft releases Windows Me. And Soyuz TM-31 is launched, carrying the first resident crew to the International Space Station. The International Space Station has been crewed continuously ever since. Last chance for year number two. 166-177, email studio@maxradio.com or WhatsApp 07624-166-177.

Ricky Martin and She Bangs, She Bangs. So, quick recap of the years and the music. Year number one, we had T-Rex with Get It On, The New Seekers with I'd Like to Teach the World to Sing, Elton John with Your Song, Benny Hill, Ernie, the fastest milk cart driver in the West, and Tony Christie with Amarillo. Well done if you said 1971. And year number two, S Club 7 with Reach, Kylie Minogue with Spinning Around, Top Loader with Dancing in the Moonlight, The Corrs with Go On, Leave Me Breakfast, and Ricky Martin with She Bangs. Well done if you said the year 2000.

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3: Staying sunny this evening, then turning more cloudy overnight, lows temperatures of 7 degrees. Cloudy with the risk of some patchy light rain at first tomorrow, but with sunny intervals developing during the afternoon, maximum temperature of 14 degrees. Sunset today, 8:59, sunrise tomorrow, 5:30.
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1: 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This week, the album of the week is Bon Jovi's Slippery When Wet, and every night this week we're playing you two songs from that album. So the second one of... No, it's not. It's the first one of tonight. The song was written by John Bon Jovi and Richie Sambora and was released in 1987 as the album's third single. During a February the 20th, 2008 encore performance in Detroit, John Bon Jovi told the crowd about running into Bob Seger at a Pistons game. As he introduced the song, Wanted Dead or Alive, he said it was inspired by Seger's Turn the Page. The Turn the Page hit, and called the song the band's anthem. The song peaked at number 7 on the Billboard Hot 100 chart and number 13 on the mainstream rock tracks chart, making it the third single from the album to reach the top 10 of the Hot 100. As a result, Slippery When Wet was the first glam metal album to have three top 10 hits on the Billboard Hot 100. Bon Jovi, Wanted Dead or Alive.

0: This month on Radio Caroline North, you could win one of three stunning wall clocks, each one carefully crafted from an authentic vinyl record and cut to create a drum, electric guitar, and musical notes in silhouette. I'm Tommy What a Guy Rivers. Join me live aboard the Ross Revenge, remembering offshore station Laser 558, which launched 42 years ago this month. Caroline North with Mike's Radio this weekend.
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1: The Manx Skyletrics and Slot Car Club has a permanent club room in Douglas with a large three-lane circuit and three rally tracks. Controllers and cars can be borrowed on the night. Most weeks include two different classes of racing with rally nights and themed racing nights too. That's Riverside Trading Estate in Pull Rose in Douglas. That's £10 for that. Sorry, I thought that was... tomorrow. That's 7 until 9:30. I don't know if I mentioned that. I do apologise if I didn't. Also, tomorrow, 7 until 9 o'clock, there is Meet the Consultant Oncologist. There's a chance to hear from Clatterbridge Consultant Oncologists who treat many island cancer patients. Each consultant will give a presentation on their speciality, followed by a question and answer session. Tea and coffee will be provided. That's in the Ville Marine in Douglas. It's free admission for that. And also on Friday, the 8th of May, 10 o'clock till 3, Port Erin RNLI shop is open at the Lifeboat Station shop. There's a chance to call in, browse and support the work of the RNLI locally. That is Port Erin Lifeboat Station shop in Port Erin, and it's free admission.
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Well, that caught me off guard, I'm not going to lie. The second track from the album of the week is Never Say Goodbye, written by John Bon Jovi and Richie Sambora. It reached number 11 on the mainstream rock charts and number 21 on the UK singles chart. Because it was not released domestically as a commercially available single, Never Say Goodbye was ineligible to chart on the Billboard Hot 100. Never Say Goodbye is a power ballad featuring drawn-out vocals and a slow tempo in contrast to other tracks on Slippery When Wet, which is of a much faster metal pace. One of the early demos and alternate takes that were made for this song, Richie Sambora sang lead vocals on only one of them, while John Bon Jovi sang lead vocals on most of them. There you go, another bit of useless information for you.

Bon Jovi, Never Say Goodbye, from the album of the week, Slippery When Wet. Now, there's two songs left on that album, which I'm going to leave for Mike Percival to play tomorrow, which is probably Bon Jovi's two biggest selling, or maybe not the biggest selling, but certainly the most well-known songs from Bon Jovi. I'm going to leave Mike Percival to play them tomorrow night. He's here from 7 o'clock until 9 o'clock. Chris Kinley's away, sunning himself, I think.

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1: Well, that was my biggest disappointment in my career, that I'd been selected to play for England B a couple of times, and they took Andy Sinton, who was basically a right-footed left winger, instead of me.
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2: 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I'm Tommy What a Guy Rivers. 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
4: Well, it's time for me to go home, unfortunately. Do you know what? I've enjoyed the last two nights sitting in for Chris Kinley. I started my Manx Radio career looking after the show when Chris, I don't know what he was doing, but anyway, I have enjoyed it. This show always sort of holds special in my heart. Stick around, Ernie Thorne is along next at 9 o'clock with the Opera Hour, and then Rhiann Evans is here at 10 o'clock, taking us up to midnight. Mike Percival is here in the chair tomorrow night and Friday, so I will talk to you very soon. Well, TT week, if not before. Take care yourself, ta-ra.

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1: I heard you needed one.
0: You cheeky monkey. Not me. The programme's been extended by an hour.
1: Oh, what should we fill it with?
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1: Shall we add When, Wannabe and Why?
0: Be silly. You'll still get the weekend What's On guide, the traffic and travel news, and of course the likeable lyric.
1: Oh no, we'll have to grin and bear your singing. 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

I'll start the program by congratulating Jane Corkle on winning the Cleveland Medal this year. Skillcorn family have a long tradition with the Manx Music Festival, so delighted for her to win. When I started this series, we had Cavalieri Rusticana by Mascagni, often performed as part of a double bill, usually with Pagliacci. So let's ring up the curtain on Pagliacci.

Simon keenly sighed. When the syllabus came out for this year's Guild, there was a requirement that one of the pieces in the special classes should be written by a composer from the Southern Hemisphere. A little difficult to track down such items, but there was one Brazilian composer, Gomes, who had achieved quite a bit of fame in Brazil, and the Emperor had arranged for him to get a scholarship in Milan. He studied in Milan, and his third opera, I think it was, Il Guarani, was premiered at La Scala. He went on to write other operas, one Lo Schiavo, The Slave. This is an aria from that opera now, sung by Marcello Alvarez. The son of the landowner was sent off on a mission to fight against some rebel Indians, I think. And his father vows to look after the maid, the housemaid that he had fallen in love with. It's very much a story about slavery and the abolition of slavery. This is Marcello Alvarez.

Much hello, Alvarez. Going now to an opera which tells the story of love, violence, and political discord in ancient times, set in Tyre in Phoenicia, a long, long time ago, but this is Tyre that's only 12 miles away from the Israeli border in Lebanon, going through a torrid time at the moment. The opera is Europa Reconnoscuta, meaning Europa Revealed. It's the story of Europa. The title role here is sung by Diana Damrow.

Diana Damrow. We go now to Wagner and his opera Lohengrin. This is the chorus marking Elsa's procession to the cathedral.

The orchestra and chorus of the Bayreuth Opera House with that chorus. We go back to Pagliacci now. This is the love scene between Nedda and Silvio. Anna Netrebko and Dmitry Horostovsky.

Elena Trebko and Dmitry Horostovsky. Soprano and baritone there. Two tenors next. This is a scene from Bellini's opera Norma. It's Pollione and Flavio. Placido Domingo and Charles Anthony.

Placido Domingo and Charles Anthony. We go now to Massenet's opera Tyas and the beautiful Meditation, played here by Nigel Kennedy.

Nigel Kennedy. We'll stay with Tyus for my final item. This is Anna Moffo in the title role with At Last I'm Alone. I'm Winnie Thorne. Hope you've enjoyed this week's programme. I look forward to your company again, same time next week.

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0: Sorry, I appreciate you being smacked in the face with jingles there. Let's have some music instead, shall we?
1: Ladies and gentlemen, may I direct your attention to something quite extraordinary, quite incredible, quite unlike anything you may have experienced in your life. May you have a pleasant evening.

That was the Human League, Mirror Man, and before that, Madonna, Into the Groove. Well, my friend, I must say it is delightful being in your company live for a second night in a row. You just sit down, relax, pop your feet up, and you already have. That's a bit presumptuous, actually. I'll pop the kettle on for you. Good evening, Bill. Bill, who says, hi, Rhiannon Recycles. Today is Bob Seger's birthday. He turned 81. And although yesterday I also requested a Bob Seger track, a Bob Seger track is always a treat. I completely agree with you, Bill. Together with Tom Petty, they are my favourite R&R giants. His star still shines brightly, hence Shining Brightly from the album Against the Wind. I will make sure to play that in the first hour of the show, Bill. Thank you very much for that. And no doubt, Bob listens to the show, obviously. Why wouldn't he? So I'm sure he will be thrilled to hear your request. Fastamai Graham. Fastamai Re and Recycles. Hope all had a kind day. How have you been, dear Re? Very well, thank you for asking, Graham. Hope you've been well too, my friend. Are we midweek masterminding tonight? Yes, we are. So I've got three rounds. I mean, we haven't done this in a while, so it's quite exciting, really. Three rounds. Plenty of unrealistic prizes to be won. Please don't take them seriously. Can't be bothered getting into another lawsuit. I'm going to play a couple more songs first, and then we'll dive into round one, which is Name the Theme. So I've done three songs with a particular theme, and I just want you to tell me what it is. And then round two will be what year are these top hits from? And then we'll finish off with round three, which is a bit of a... it's a which of these is not a something. That classic round that rolls off the tongue. But Graham, back to you. Sitting here next to Fran, says Graham, I promise to behave myself well. I don't believe that for a moment. Before we start, what is everyone having? My round. Well, thank you very much, Graham. I will just have something... I'll just have something strong. You just deal with that information as you see fit.

That was Crystal Gayle, Don't It Make My Brown Eyes Blue. And before that, Billy Paul, Me and Mrs. Jones. Now, we're going to dive right into round one of tonight's Midweek Mastermind. So I hope you're ready. Are you ready? I love your enthusiasm. Let's begin. Round one is... what is the theme? So I've got two songs, then a commercial break that I'm not supposed to draw attention to, and then there'll be one more song after the ad break with a continuation of the theme. All you need to do is tell me what the theme is. Simple. Let's begin. Hey!

0: Fran and Liz D. You are correct, my friends. Third song coming up after this.
1: 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And it doesn't stop there. If you purchase now, we won't just send you two Gem Manias, we'll send you four. And that's not all. On all orders over £20, we'll give you not four, but eight Gem Manias. Eight Gem Manias not enough? 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
0: Okay, here we go.

Well, I must say I am most impressed with the answers. Jenny and Rob, good to hear from you, my friends. I hope you've been keeping well. You are correct. Mick, it pains me to tell you, but yes, you are correct. Graham, you are also correct. Bill, I like your answer. Bill says, is it that these tracks are their greatest hot singles? Fantastic answer, but incorrect, I'm afraid. So I can tell you, the correct answer was Fruit. So the three songs we had, Deo, the Banana Boat song by Harry Belafonte, and then Blueberry Hill by Fats Domino, finishing off with Cherry Bomb by The Runaways. So yes, well done, each and every one of you who sent in the answer Fruit. Liz D, that was an option as one of the songs. Liz D says it's the next song, Strawberry Fair. Jenny and Rob, just coming back to you. Evening, Rianne, is the theme Fruit? Lovely to hear your voice too. Great show as always. Thank you very much for your kind words. Mick, hi Rianne. Wednesday night's quiz round one. I will have a stab in the dark. The theme is Fruit. Hopefully I'm right. I look forward to the alpacas arriving. Well, you've just ruined the surprise, Mick. I hope you're happy, because I'm not going to give people prizes when you have ruined the surprise. So get rid of those alpacas. You're going to have to ship them off to the glue factory, because no one's getting them now. Thanks to Mick. Hope you're happy, Mick. What a waste. Mick goes on, well, I'm going to call the alpacas Rianne and Dave. Hopefully they get along. Well, you can't do that now. Lost that opportunity. Anyway, I can tell you that in lieu of the pack of alpacas, you've won yourself an Andy Wint bathroom set. That includes an Andy Wint themed shower curtain, shower hat and bidet. So, enjoy that. Now, I'm going to play a couple songs, and then round two is going to be Name the Year. Okay, so I've got three songs. Now, in the system, it says that one of these songs isn't in the year I've chosen, but I did pick all three songs from the Billboard Year End Hot 100 Singles Chart. So the system is lying, and I will stand by that in a court of law.

She did sound a bit like Haim, didn't she, Graham? But it wasn't Haim. That was Maggie Rogers, So Sick of Dreaming, put in especially for Manx Radio Newsroom fame, Siobhan Fletcher. And before that, Echo Smith, Cool Kids, and First Aid Kit, My Silver Lining. Now, I can see you chomping at the bit, ready for round two. Are you ready? Ready for round two? Yeah. Brilliant. I feel the excitement in the room. Okay, so I've picked three tracks from a specific year. And I'm not going to tell you what they are because that'll ruin the surprise, just like Mick did earlier. I won't bring it up again, Mick, but, you know, some people might say that ruined the night. So, hope you can sleep tonight. Anyway, I need the accurate year that I have written down, even if what I've written down isn't accurate. Okay, so if it doesn't match what I've written down, then you're not getting the prize that I've got written down for you. Okay? Track one, take it away.

0: That was James Taylor, Fire and Rain, and before that, Up Around the Bend, Creedence Clearwater Revival, and Venus, Shocking Blue. Now, Jenny and Rob, well done. You are on a strong streak, my friends. Correct answer. Fran, you are also correct. Never to be doubted, Fran. Bill, this is where I was expecting the confusion to hit, and Mick has also echoed that confusion. Mick, who originally said, Rhiannon, I'm keeping my options open and going for the 1960s. Technically, I'm right. But I'll let you be the judge. And I am judging you quite heavily, Mick. And then Mick followed up saying, I don't know if I can, but I've changed my mind to a different answer. Non-specific again, Mick. So you are well worthy of my judgment. Graham, you are correct. Let me see him. And Betsy, you are also correct. Colin, good evening, my friend. Good afternoon, I should say. I'm going to speak to you properly very soon. But first, to the matter at hand. The year, specific year I was looking for was 1970. Now, the system was telling me that Shocking Blue by Venus came out in 1969, which has been echoed by Bill and Mick. But, as I said, in the Billboard year-end Hot 100 singles, Venus, Shocking Blue, right there, 1970. So, someone's lying. Anyway, just because I bulk ordered everything and I expected more people to be participating in this quiz, you're all going to get the prize, regardless of answer, because I have an excessive amount of this prize. You've won yourself a Howard Kane wig and waistcoat. And do you know what? Just because I'm feeling generous tonight, I'm going to throw in a silver-framed picture of Howard's cat, Winifred, okay? Because I was really expecting roughly about, I don't know, realistically I was expecting between 300 and 500 of you to be messaging in, taking part in Midweek Mastermind tonight. So I have a lot of framed pictures of Howard's cats. So I might just throw a few more in there for you. Lucky you. It's your lucky day. I'll have round three after the news at 11. But first, let's come over to you, Colin. Where have you gone? Because there is cause for celebration for Colin. Colin has messaged in saying, Hi Ree, we had a recognition award ceremony last night and I won the PIV Champion Award. This means I placed the most peripheral intravenous devices, IV for fluid and meds. Congratulations, Colin, and thank you very much for sending a picture of your beautiful award. And Colin has sent a picture in of himself wearing a Manx tartan kilt, which I absolutely love that, Colin. Absolutely brilliant. Congratulations, my friend. And that is an award well deserved from what I know from you. Have a little sit back, relax, rest your brains, and I'll pop the kettle back on, shall I, seeing as no one else is offering.
1: 10, 9, 8, 7, 6, 5, 4, 3, 1. 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

0: Yes, do help yourself to the cups of tea that I've put in front of you. There's also some late night 11sies shortbread there. So just help yourself and make sure you pay before you go. Otherwise, you will be experiencing some knocking on the door after midnight. How do I know where you live? You don't need to know that. Anyway, I've got round three of tonight's Midweek Mastermind coming up for you after the news. So, be ready for that, because I'm not going to be as generous with the prizes as in round two.
1: From the Sky News Centre at 11, a British tour guide who's being tested in a Dutch hospital for hantavirus says he has no idea how long he'll be there. Martin Anstey, who's 56, is one of three people who've been evacuated from a cruise ship. UK health officials say two other passengers are self-isolating here. Spain's hoping the rest can disembark in Tenerife, though the Canary Islands president's not happy. Our correspondent Thomas Moore says rules appear muddled.
2: If you're Spanish, then they will take precautions and keep you in isolation, even if you're not showing any.

0: Momentum behind the scenes. Last night, America paused a plan which would have safely guided ships through the Strait of Hormuz, where oil tankers are blocked. Airlines have cancelled just over 13,000 flights this month. New data from analytics firm Cirium comes as jet fuel costs soar due to the war in the Middle East. Parents in South Wales are being urged to check their children are washing their hands properly after a hepatitis A outbreak in Barry. Public health officials say cases in several households suggest the infection could be spreading locally. Vaccines are being offered to close contacts. Arsenal will face holders Paris Saint-Germain in the Champions League final. The French side drew 1-1 with Bayern Munich in Germany, meaning they progressed 6-5 on aggregate. And Manchester City have been crowned Women's Super League champions. Arsenal's 1-1 draw with Brighton means they can't be caught. That's the latest. I'm Cam Hall.
1: And now a quick look at the local news stories. Thank you very much to Christian for writing these up and sending them over. A Ramsey man who stole nearly £70,000 from the Western Civic Amenity site has been jailed. Michael Raphael Rose of Fairway Drive created false invoices and transferred money from the amenity site's account into his own between the years 2020 and 2025. The MHK behind the assisted dying bill says he's confident he can win the backing of the UK Ministry of Justice. Alex Allenson gained support for a number of amendments to the legislation after the UK government blocked it from gaining royal assent due to safeguarding concerns. They'll be debated in Tynwald next month. Elsewhere, it's reported nobody was hurt after a fire broke out on the 10th hole of Peel Golf Course earlier today. Fire crews responded to the incident this afternoon, which saw road closures and bus services diverted. And the head of the island's ambulance service says he feels incredibly honoured after being recognised at the highest level for more than 20 years of dedicated public service. Will Bellamy was awarded the King's Ambulance Medal as part of the New Year's honours and has since attended a reception hosted by the Lieutenant Governor.
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1: Now joining us live in the After Hours Club with your weather forecast from the Met Office, it is Stuart Davidson Fastermai. Good evening, Stuart.
4: Hello there, Fastermai. So dry with clear spells to start and then cloud gradually increasing overnight. A light to moderate south or southeast wind and a minimum temperature of 6 degrees Celsius. So into tomorrow then, it'll be cloudy to start. There is a risk of a few showery outbreaks of rain, but then becoming dry with bright or sunny spells in the afternoon. A moderate southerly wind and a top temperature of 13 degrees. On to Friday, mainly dry with variable amounts of cloud, the best of the sunshine likely in the afternoon. Light and variable winds, that wind will settle to become northerly later and the highest temperature of 14 degrees. And now moving on to the shipping forecast for the North Irish Sea for the next 24 hours. There's no warnings in force and the wind south or southeast force 2 to 4. But force 5 in the east of the area, veering south or southwest 2 to 4 in all waters tomorrow morning, and then increasing occasionally force 5 in the west of the area later, and the state of sea slight, occasionally moderate in the east overnight. And finally, the tides in Douglas next high water 3:15 and the low waters at around 9:45 in the morning. Thank you.
1: 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Thank you, Stuart.
3: 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We did the fact checking so you can enjoy the drama. 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

That was the Four Tops, I Can't Help Myself, especially for you, Betsy. And before that, the OJ's Love Train and the Tramps Disco Inferno. Greetings to you, Pete. Pete, who says, greetings to you, Ryan. Excuse me, Pete. Just checking in to say hello. Hope all is well with you. Best wishes. Thank you very much for the kind words, as always. How has your local quiz been lately, Pete? I know you're a bit of a quiz master. I mean, nothing on tonight's midweek mastermind, which we are about to get into round three. So if you missed the first two rounds, Pete, it has been noted, and there will be repercussions. Okay. But we'll come to that later. So round three is, which of these is not a something? So if you would like to take a seat at your assigned tables and chairs once again, Graham, yes, yours is in the corner for a reason, because I don't trust you, all right? Don't trust you to not be copying Fran's work. Okay, question one. Which one of these is not a cocktail? A monkey gland, a fuzzy navel, or a lucky spam? Which one of these is not a cocktail? A monkey gland, a fuzzy navel, or a lucky spam? Let me know. Mick says, Rianne, I've got a broken quiz machine for sale if you're interested. No questions asked. Very good, Mick. I actually really liked that one. And yes, I will take it off your hands. Just let me know when I can expect that, Mick, please. That is information I would like to have as soon as possible. So yes, there is question one. Question two is going to come up after a little bit of R&B.

No surprises here. Fran, you are correct. Colin, as are you. Graham, you are also correct. Suspiciously so. So, question one. Which of these is not a cocktail? Monkey gland, fuzzy navel, or lucky spam? The correct answer is lucky spam. That is not a universally known cocktail. That is an after-hours club cocktail made of actual spam from our 1950s nights. So they will be rustled up. Not tomorrow. No, it's Thursday tomorrow. Is it 60s week this week? I think it's 60s week. Next time we have a 50s night, Graham will be rustling up some lucky spam cocktails for you. Yeah, make sure you bring along a blender with you, Graham, because I don't have the budget to purchase one on the company credit card that I don't have. Question two. Which of these is not a tube station in London? Swiss Cottage, Gingerbread Lane, or East India? Which of these is not a tube station in London? Swiss Cottage, Gingerbread Lane, or East India? Do you want the third and final question? I'll take your silence as an enthusiastic yes, please. Your third and final question of tonight's Midweek Mastermind. Which of these is not a sport? Bog snorkeling, eyelash wrestling, or cycle ball? Which of these is not a sport? Bog, B-O-G, snorkeling, eyelash wrestling, or cycle ball? Let me know what you think. You've got my number.

That was Old Dominion, Written in the Sand, and before that, Chris Stapleton, White Horse. Colin, you've got both answers correct for 2 and 3. Fran, same for you. Graham, you got number 2 incorrect. But I think you've done that tack. I think that's a tactical incorrect answer to try and throw me off the scent of you copying Fran. I see what you're doing, Graham. Can read you like a book, my friend. Well, I would be able to if I was ever taught how to read. Mick, you got number 2 and number 3 correct. Mick, who says, where have you gone? I think these are the right answers. I couldn't quite read Fran's handwriting. Be careful, Fran. Just be careful. So, your answers to questions 2 and 3. Which of these is not a tube station in London? Swiss Cottage, Gingerbread Lane, or East India? The correct answer was Gingerbread Lane. I made it up. So, congratulations if you got that one right. You have won yourself an actual 7-bedroom, 4-bathroom Swiss cottage in the Alps. I will send you the address after the show. All you have to do is just turn up. If there is a family living there, then, well, you're just going to have to kick them out. Okay, tell them you've won this house in a legitimate pub quiz. It's not a pub, but you've won it in a quiz, so they're going to have to vacate the area, okay? Tough break. Did you win Midweek Mastermind? No, so get out. You're probably going to have to say that in Swiss French. Or Swiss German. I need to double check the address. And finally, which of these is not a sport? Bog snorkeling, eyelash wrestling, or cycle ball? The correct answer was eyelash wrestling. That is not a confirmed sport as yet. Bog snorkeling is a legitimate thing. Cycle ball looks incredibly difficult. It's essentially football played on a bike. Ridiculous. So well done. You've got that one correct. You've won yourself a pair of toeless socks. But again, I overstocked. So you've won yourself 36 pairs of toeless socks. So enjoy.

0: choose who to bin off. And for the first time, we're also hosting a live show aimed at helping all those tens of young and first-time voters, or those who've just forgotten, through the complex issue of voting. 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

Oh, Bill, I absolutely loved that Bob Seger song, Shining Brightly. And do you know what's funny? I had never heard it before, but I heard it listening to the radio about 3 weeks ago. And I remember just clocking it. I think I was doing stuff in the room, and then I clocked it and I was like, this is a great song. And then I Shazammed it and it's on my phone. And then obviously I just forgot about it because I have the memory of Dory from Finding Nemo. And you've just brought it back to my consciousness. So thank you very much for that, Bill. What a great song. I look forward to instantly forgetting it and then rediscovering it once again. Ah, I thought I had a message, but it's just spam. That's nice. And Graham says, Ree, planning best place to park in Peel for next Saturday for the Iron One Live show. I noticed there is a car park off Douglas Street. Is that one of those whirly jig jobbies? Well, I don't know what a whirly jig jobby is, so I'm going to say yes, it is. Fantastic that you're coming over, Graham. Now, I'm going to continue with the kind of soft rock vibe of the night, because I don't think I play that much of it really. So here's a little bit of the Eagles to continue with the ethos that we've started.

Simon and Garfunkel, 59th Street Bridge. And before that, the Eagles' Peaceful, Easy Feeling, which is something that if you had in the After Hours Club, I would be rather disappointed about. Good evening, John Boy. Yes, you are quite right. Thank you very much for reminding me. I haven't played your Camel track, and I've just got it up and seen that it's 6 minutes and 21 seconds, which I do not have the time for. But, just wonder. I really don't like playing half a song, John Boy. And I know I did this last night, but tomorrow I have a free show, as in, like, there's nothing in the books in terms of music so far. So plenty of room for a 6 minutes 21 Camel track in the first half of the show, in the first half hour of tomorrow night's show. If you could grant me the grace to do that on the flip side for you. I understand that our trust is broken, but I promise you I will play it tomorrow night. If it was a shorter song, I absolutely would play it right now for you, but I would rather play the full shebang than, give it, less than what it deserves in terms of airtime. Right, my friend, I thoroughly enjoyed rejuvenating Midweek Mastermind with you. You can expect your prizes to arrive between the hours of 3 and 4 a.m. Tomorrow morning. And yes, those of you who are heading out to the Alps, I will send out the address promptly. And like I said, if there's anyone living in the house, you just, just really impose yourself until they leave. And they will leave. So yes, tomorrow night, currently, as I said, it's an open book music-wise, so we're just going to see what happens. And then Friday, you and I are travelling back in time to the 1960s, my friend. So make sure you come dressed to impress, otherwise it's going to be embarrassing. Not for me, but for you, and then everyone else will get secondhand embarrassment. Okay. And on that note, thank you very much for your company tonight, my friend. Colin, congratulations once again. And I hope you have a lovely, easy rest of your night, whatever you're doing. Bye for now, After Hours Club.

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1: From the Sky News Centre at midnight, health authorities say two people have returned to the UK from a cruise ship hit by the rat-borne disease hantavirus. We're told neither are showing symptoms. A British national's among three people evacuated, with the remaining passengers heading to Tenerife from Cape Verde to disembark. But the Canary Islands president, Fernando Clavijo, can't understand why it shouldn't stay where it is.
2: I don't know, because no one has contacted me. In fact, that agreement the Spanish government supposedly has with the World Health Organization was made without consulting the Canary Islands at all.
1: Spain insists he's been involved in discussions. Donald Trump says the Iran war could end and the Strait of Hormuz be open to all if Tehran agrees to a deal. The US president threatened a higher level of bombing if not, after pausing a plan to safely guide tankers through the vital trading route. A former SNP council leader has been jailed for 18 months for a string of sex offences. Jordan Linden, who led North Lanarkshire Council until 2022, was convicted of five sexual assaults against young men. There are calls for pre-departure pints to become a thing of the past. Ryanair's boss wants airport pubs to follow normal licensing hours, which they currently don't have to abide by. He says the airline's been forced to divert almost a flight a day because of disruptive passengers. But out in London, there's not much appetite for change.
3: I think it's up to the people that should be respectful and know what they're doing. It should be up to airlines to sort of police it.
4: It's kind of the fun about the airport, isn't it? If you're going for a hen, you're going for a party, you have one drink to kickstart the holiday.
1: The founder of US news network CNN, Ted Turner's died at the age of 87. He helped launch 24-hour news coverage on TV. And Manchester City is celebrating winning the Women's Super League title for the first time since 2016. They've been crowned champions after Arsenal's 1-1 draw with Brighton last night. That's the latest. I'm Cam Hall.
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1: From the Sky News Centre at 1. A British tour guide is being tested in a Dutch hospital for hantavirus. Michael Ansey, who's 56, is one of three people who've been evacuated from a cruise ship. UK health officials say two other passengers are self-isolating here. The ships left Cape Verde for Tenerife after three people have died. This passenger from Jordan's still on board.
2: From what I understand, we're currently the biggest news story in the world, but so far everything is fine. Everyone on the ship is okay. I just wanted to reassure you that nothing has happened.
1: Donald Trump's doubled down on his claim that a deal with Iran is imminent.
3: We're dealing with people that want to make a deal very much, and we'll see whether or not they can make a deal that's satisfactory to us. We have it very much under control. The blockade is unbelievable. The Navy's been incredible. The job they did, it's like a wall of steel. Nobody goes through.
1: The US president has been speaking at the White House. Earlier, he threatened more intense bombings if Tehran didn't agree. It could mean restrictions are lifted by both sides at the Strait of Hormuz. Airlines have cancelled just over 13,000 flights this month. Analytics from Cirium's data comes as jet fuel costs soar due to the war in the Middle East. Parents in South Wales are being urged to check their kids are washing their hands properly after a hepatitis A outbreak in Barry. Public health officials say cases in several households suggest the infection could be spreading. Vaccines are being offered to close contacts and families are told to seek medical advice for symptoms like fever or jaundice. Arsenal will face holders at Paris Saint-Germain in the Champions League final. The French side drew 1-1 with Bayern Munich in Germany, meaning they progressed 5-6 on aggregate. And Bonnie Tyler said to be recovering after being rushed to hospital for emergency intestinal surgery. Posting a story on the singer's Instagram account, her family revealed she's being treated by doctors at her home in Portugal. They say the 74-year-old's surgery went well and are wishing her a full and swift recovery. That's the latest. I'm AJ Walsh.
4: 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Speak to our in-house expert team and get it done with Haldane.